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10: Tom Morello joining me in just a moment as featured artist of the week on Hard Drive XL, where the word of the night is fall. 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

0: Tom Morello is back tonight as my featured artist of the week. Tom, your tune, Date Night, really catchy, a real toe tapper about a very heavy subject. Jeez.
1: Yes, that's right. It's a toe tapper, mosh pit banger.
0: With about Nazis getting murdered in the forest.
1: About three Dutch teenage girls that murder Nazis. And let's go. It's a story that I've known for a long time. I kept waiting for someone to make a movie about it. No one did, so I decided to take the intellectual property in my own hands and to write. It's these three Dutch teenage girls that were part of the partisan resistance to the Nazi occupation in the Netherlands in World War II, and they used their feminine charms to seduce Nazi officers, lure them into the woods, and kill them. They blew up trains and bridges. They helped persecuted Jews escape. Two of the three survived the war and lived to ripe old ages. The youngest one, Hanny Schaft, who started as a guerrilla fighter at 14 years old, was eventually captured, tortured, and murdered by the Nazis, but never snitched on her girls. And they're just three heroes. They've been three heroes of mine for a long time. And my son, Roman Morello, wrote that badass riff, and I put a tune to it.

0: Pearl Jam for this Tuesday edition of Hard Drive XL. The band's Mike McCready is actually going to be one of the special guests a week from this Saturday when Tom Morello, who I just played with Date Night, hosts the Power to the People Festival in Columbia, Maryland. The guest list for that growing every day. It includes Foo Fighters, Dave Matthews, Serj Tankian, Taylor Momsen, Geezer Butler of Black Sabbath has been added, Matt Cameron of Soundgarden, Scott Ian of Anthrax, special guest Bruce Springsteen, Jack Black gonna be there too. I'll be backstage getting interviews and in the pit getting photos.
1: He's only running out to put more money in the parking meter. Lou Brutus will be back with more Hard Drive XL in a moment.
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8: I told my self-employed they don't need pay stubs. 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

0: Five Finger Death Punch as you do your Tuesday night hard drive XL style. The band continuing their legacy tour tonight in Utah, moving on later this week to Albuquerque, Phoenix, and Dallas. In the meantime, hit the Hard Drive Radio socials. 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

Screen Time presents a fall foliage film for this first day of the season. 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
2: Fall foliage films are what I'm presenting in Screen Time for this first day of the fall season. This first one is actually a stop action animation film that features gorgeous fall colors from 2009, Fantastic Mr. Fox. Great vocal cast led by George Clooney, who plays a clever fox, kind of having a midlife crisis. You also get the voices of Meryl Streep, Bill Murray, Willem Dafoe, Owen Wilson, and Michael Gambon. From 2009, Fantastic Mr. Fox.
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7: Josh Mallory of Catch Your Breath joining me in just a moment, a special guest on Hard Drive XL, where the honor group of the night is the guys who reset the gas prices listed on the sign down at the station. Guys, you have got to please slow it down.

0: Josh from Catch Your Breath joins me now as special guest. You've actually relocated from Texas to your fiance's hometown of Montreal, Canada. How is your French?
1: I am so bad. I can't even begin. I know two words in French, but I can't say them.
0: Yeah, I'm that way with a few languages. I can find the bar, the airport, or insult you, and that's about it, you know.
1: Yeah. That's what I could do. Yeah.
0: So, what's the plan the rest of the year? The record is out, and then what comes after that?
1: Tour, and then when we're sick of touring, tour again.
0: That's how you do it, man. It's The old ways are still the best ways.
1: Hey, man, there's only one way to play in front of people, get them to buy merch, get them to fall in love with the band and the message, and that's go to their city and play a show for them.

0: currently to be found touring in Australia along with Bush. That is Shinedown on Hard Drive XL. Gavin Rossdale and Bush, of course, the favorite band of Shinedown's Zach Myers, so you can bet he is standing in the wings for their performance every night. The next we get to see Zach and Brent Smith here in the United States is late in the year. They are doing a Smith and Myers acoustic tour. Some of those nights are going to be special radio concerts with additional artists, including Ice Nine Kills, Tim Montana, and a whole bunch of others, including The Funeral Portrait.
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0: crawled under his skin and it's time to get it out. 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
1: If your life seems a little crazy, if the state of the world is a bit overwhelming, then get your ass out into nature for a dose of sanity. Of course, the best time to do that is when the leaves are changing colors. Today is the first day of fall, and I love getting out in the foliage as far away from other people as I can get. 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
1: The mighty Joan Jett is 68 years old. She is no bigger than a hobbit, but she stands very tall. Good old Joan. David Coverdale of Deep Purple, Whitesnake, and Coverdale Page is 75. The dark and mysterious Nick Cave is 69, whilst actor Tom Felton, best known as Draco Malfoy in the Harry Potter films, 39 years old. Finally, on this day in 1994, the television show Friends debuted, and it's never, ever going away.
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0: Here's another historic interview from the Hard Drive Archive. It's a conversation I had with Fred Durst and Wes Borland of Limp Bizkit about a great analogy for what it's like being in a band.
1: It's hard to really put it into layman's terms. I guess it would be like speaking the same language. I mean, like speaking English. Like we all speak Limp Bizkit, I guess.
2: Yeah.
1: I mean, it's
2: that's right.
1: I mean, that we all just we know what we're talking about, and we know what the other ones are talking about. We can kind of, you know, when, like somebody can move their you know, just twitch their face in a certain way, and we know what's going to happen next. So it's just like that. It's like not being yeah. It's not. It's like hearing a bunch of people in an elevator speaking German. If you don't know, you just can't.
3: It's not necessarily just with a verbal way of communication. It's a language all the way around, and it's chemistry. A lot of things are unspoken, and a lot of decisions and choices and priorities are displayed through this crazy language that we have with each other. This thing that we didn't realize was there before. We were just seeing it as a frustrating thing that we're not verbally communicating, right? We don't know how to verbally approach each other with our concerns or our thoughts about things. And as this monster was growing, you know, it took us on a magic carpet ride that you couldn't imagine.

0: Former Screamer of the Week from Ninth Key, Happy Feels Like on Hard Drive XL. 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Great hearing Wes Borland and Fred Durst tonight from the Hard Drive Archive. Definitely looking forward to both they and Avatar opening up the Metallica Stadium shows that are going to happen in Canada, one show, and the U.S., 11 shows in May and June. Of course, of a more immediate concern, we will soon have Metallica opening up their long run of shows at Sphere in Las Vegas. I'm going to be there.
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4: 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Seriously, fellas, slow down on the increases.

Poetry Corner salutes the first day of fall in just a moment, but first, something from the album Landfall. It drops October 29. It's Wage War Blindfold on Hard Drive XL.

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3: The long summertime is over. We now enter the fall. Some people really don't like it, but for me, it's the best time of all. I love the changing of the trees. The foliage leaves me placid. It's so colorful upon my eyes that I feel like I'm tripping on acid. Plus, there's now both football and baseball in my sporting feed, meaning both my New York Giants and New York Mets are fulfilling my misery needs. Soon it will be winter time when we'll all be freezing balls. So get out now, whilst you can, to experience the joys of fall.
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This band's leader, Matt Heafy, joined me as special guest on the show last night. They have the current Screamer of the Week on Hard Drive XL, Trivium with Dead Inside of Me.

0: Beartooth putting the wraps on this Tuesday edition of Hard Drive XL. Looking ahead to tomorrow night, Tom Morello of Rage Against the Machine is going to be back as featured artist of the week. Andy Black of Black Veil Brides is also going to join me as special guest. Plus, we will hear from Metallica via the Hard Drive Archive. Until then, I'm Lou Brutus, leaving you with the words of writer Dr. Hunter S. Thompson. Autumn is always a time of fear and greed and hoarding for the winter coming on.
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What do you think, North Country? You want to see a free acoustic performance on a Wednesday? A hump day? A getting closer to the weekend kind of day? October 7th, come by and see Moon Fever.

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1: Hey, Kyler Martin here at FX Caprera. 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
0: It's about time. 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

What do you think, North Country? You want to see a free acoustic performance on a Wednesday? A hump day? A getting closer to the weekend kind of day? October 7th. Come by and see.

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0: It's about time. 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

0: 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Lancer has done countless interviews with some of the biggest rock stars on the planet.
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What do you think, North Country? 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A hump day? A getting closer to the weekend kind of day? October 7th, come by and see Moon.

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What do you think, North Country? You want to see a free acoustic performance on a Wednesday? A hump day? A getting closer to the weekend kind of day? October 7th. Come by and see

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0: It's about time. 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
1: A great way to get your morning started. This is Bob and Tom Extra.
2: Pat looks like he's ready. He was dialing up something there on his
3: iPad.
2: You want
3: to do a song, Pat?
4: So many options.
2: Yeah, there
4: Depends
2: you go.
4: Depends on where Tom's going.
5: What do you have in mind?
4: Well, it's dog day. You want to hear some doggy stuff?
3: Yeah, of course we do.
4: It's open your shelters day, too, right?
3: A lot of places, Pat,
6: you've got a good dog.
4: Yeah,
2: doggy,
4: Brody.
2: Doggy stuff in a doggy style.
4: Brody.
3: Hard to play the guitar doggy stuff.
4: No. Very easy. Yeah, I've done it.
6: I mean, one can, at least.
2: No, it's not.
4: Got a multitask in the bedroom.
2: That's right.
5: What do you, in the history of your romantic life...
4: They're talking dogs.
5: Do you have a...
4: None of them are dogs.
2: He has a routine, you know.
5: No, right? I know.
2: I've asked him about this.
5: Is there a particular... You'll grab the guitar half-clothed, and will you serenade your lady with something?
2: He likes to end up in a chair with his guitar over his lap, and he'll just break into Blackbird. That's when he wins the woman over.
4: Nice. When I was younger, it would have been Blackbird. Now it's one of my original tunes, of course.
3: Of course.
4: I'll do Gangsta Folk or Naked Pickleball. And
6: sure.
4: That lubes up the playing field.
2: That lubes up the playing field.
5: And this guitar is hiding a hose monster. One of your better songs.
4: All my songs are so romantic. Yeah, I would bring the guitar out a lot in the early days.
3: But now
6: Why wouldn't you?
3: Song for dogs?
4: Well, okay, let's get right to it.
5: So are you implying that his romantic partner is ugly?
3: No, uh-huh. I said for the dog.
2: I am.
4: Woof. This is called Dog Pound Blues. Got off my leash and I'm running around the hood. Barking at your window, baby, up to no good. Yeah, I'm sniffing at your back door, messing up your lawn. Slipped out of my collar, no one knows that I'm gone. Oh, they caught me on the corner, that's what dog catchers do. I got those dog pound blues. Oh, no, I ain't no corgi, I'm not a poodle or a pug. Not a sharp pet puppy with a cute wrinkly mug. I'm part collie and part shepherd. A little bit of this and that. I'm a notorious D.O.G., yeah. Where my Bichons at? They won't...

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Yeah, my owner called me Spot. Here they call me Spike. Get me out of this place and call me anything.

0: days, you'll say, who rescued who?
1: Aww, that's a sweet song.
2: Ah, them dog pounds.
1: Check out. Maybe their empty the shelter days are happening near you. Oh. Yeah.
3: I love the line, where my Bichon's at.
1: Yes.
3: Thank
1: yes.
3: you, Pat. That made it all worth it.
1: No, that was a great filthy. Song, not just that made one it line.
0: There's what always one little
4: like
0: line.
4: This compliment. So, nothing's more insulting than a Tom compliment.
0: Hey, that right. was a long way to go, but that one line, darn it, that was worth the 2 minutes.
5: Backbone of any rap song. That's right.
3: Oh, it was a nice compliment. That was a great joke. Great line.
5: Man, no one likes you.
3: Bichon Frise. Yeah, I'm older now. I don't care.
5: Yeah. Yeah, baby. Yeah. Damn right.
3: I'm going to go see my new puppy today.
1: Are you? What do you mean you're going to go see it? Hasn't well, no, it
3: I,
1: been
3: I,
1: home?
3: Yesterday I was so busy. I would go home, do a quick puppy thing, then leave, then come back. And
5: what's a quick puppy thing?
1: Let it out?
3: Say hello, let him out, talk to him for a while. Mm-hmm. See how he's getting along with the other dogs.
5: Give him a treat.
1: What is your plan for him today?
3: Well, I'll go home and I'll take him out for a spin, and we'll talk for a while. I'll give him some orders.
4: Your youngest daughter
3: talk about what he did wrong yesterday.
4: Really wanted the dog. Is she?
3: She's doing great.
4: And has she pulled the? You know, technically, that is my dog.
3: No, but she's they're both doing a really good job of taking care of the dog and helping, you know.
1: Is Bernie swimming yet in the pool?
3: No. He's only, what is it, 13 weeks
1: old? Doesn't matter. They can still swim.
5: Yes, they can swim.
4: I've seen videos of
1: dogs.
4: When they just throw the babies
1: in the pool. Yeah.
5: Yeah, and they know to hold their breath and all sorts of things.
4: Those videos are hard to watch, even though it's a great thing.
5: Yep.
3: Mm-hmm. Yeah. Now, I have been told that apparently we have this special, since it's dog day, we have a special starring Bernie, my new dog, this little critter. And, well, you'll see what it's all about.
6: Dear Diary, Bernie the dog here. Looks like I have a forever home now.
4: Oh.
6: I guess I got picked up by this cowboy guy. Let me tell you, he cannot believe how small I am. Excuse me, sir. But have you ever seen a puppy before?
5: Mm-hmm.
6: He just goes on and on about how small I am. I am a little guy, but come on. He's always telling me to sit, yet I haven't seen him sit down all week. Well, at least these two kids are pretty awesome and cool. And I haven't figured out the lady of the house yet, but she seems to be the one really in charge.
3: Hey.
6: More good news. I found a new potty spot today. The cowboy loves it. Every time I leave him a treat, he gets so excited to clean it up. Claims he has a system for this kind of emergency. He's got plates, sprays, towels. He loves all of it. Well, it's 2 a.m. Looks like he's headed to work. Maybe I'll leave him another treat.
3: Thanks, Bernie.
4: Bernie.
3: A little diary.
5: The cowboy guy.
3: Yeah, well, you know, he saw me in the cowboy hat. I'll get another picture of Bernie up for your dining and dancing pleasure.
1: Oh,
3: right now, we're going to head over to the news desk with Christy Lee.
1: Well, try to finish the story about our Belgian car salesman who's now a prince. His mom, singer Wendy Van Wanten.
4: Oh, she's great.
1: Had a relationship with Prince Laurent back in the 1990s, but didn't tell Clement who his father was until he was 16.
5: You can cut that out anytime.
1: Now a DNA test has confirmed the relationship.
5: The monk has all.
1: And Clement Vandenkirchedoff,
5: known as Clitoris,
1: has been legally recognized as Prince Laurent's son.
3: That is the place where they gather, the Clitoris.
5: Yeah, it's lovely.
1: So this 26-year-old Belgian car salesman now has the title of prince and inheritance rights to his father's private estate. However, he is not in line for the Belgian throne and does not get a princely allowance. Or no, it says he will never receive.
3: What if the brother is assassinated?
1: Maybe there are other kids. We don't know. Do you know?
3: Well, there could be a series of.
4: To me, it sounds like the best. You get the inheritance without any of the responsibility.
1: Yeah, you don't have to do the royal duties.
3: But is he still selling cars?
1: Probably.
5: Duty. Christy said duty.
1: I said duty, yes.
3: Mm. I'll tell you what. I mean, this guy could become a negotiator for the country. Tell you what. I'll throw in free floor mats. If we can agree on this.
5: And the undercoating.
3: Mm-hmm. I wonder if he's now the sales manager, now that he's a prince.
1: Maybe.
5: You would think they'd make him. And they changed the name to Prince Motor Cars or something.
3: Oh, yeah.
1: Yeah.
4: You know, I'd like to be able to... I'm going to have to check with the king on this. I'll be right back.
3: Yeah. Oh, yeah. Yeah.
4: You're not going to believe the king has never done this before.
5: Never, ever done this.
3: Would you... Well, how many cars... Wait a minute. How many cars have names that are royal? There's... Ooh. Wasn't there a Marquis?
1: Yeah, of course.
3: Mercury Marquis.
1: Mercury Marquis.
3: Hmm. Was there ever a car called a king or a prince?
0: No. Mm.
3: There was a phone called a princess. I remember that.
4: Mm-hmm. Oh, the princess phone?
3: The princess phone.
4: And it looks like a phone a princess would have.
1: Absolutely. Yeah.
3: There was a regional hamburger joint called a Royal Castle.
1: There's White Castle.
5: That's your regional.
3: Okay, the White Castle, that's better. Mm-hmm. Burger King.
1: Yeah.
5: Oh, there you go.
3: Zima, the queen of beers.
1: Is this Zima Day?
5: It's not a beer, it's a malt liquor.
4: And... the comedy trumps
0: he's fine.
3: Oh, okay. Chick had mentioned a few minutes ago. It's a callback. You see, Chick had mentioned how much he enjoys Zima.
5: Yeah, pick on me. That's
3: therefore. Fun. Well, I think we've...
4: Oh, I had a Zima phase, too.
5: Oh, yeah.
4: In college.
1: Did you? Yeah.
4: Everybody kind of did. Right?
3: Yeah. I had a Zima phase.
1: Well, experiment.
4: Yeah, oh, yeah.
5: You just want to see
4: I can admit it now that my dad's dead.
5: Well, because it would have killed him.
4: Oh,
5: my God.
3: I hope your brothers are listening. If not, they've really missed
5: it. But he always suspected with the roller skating.
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7: They're forecasting a brutal North Country winter. 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
14: Today we'll feature a mix of sun and clouds with a high of 69. Tonight will be clear and moonlit with temperatures dropping to a chilly 36. Tomorrow expect plenty of sunshine with a high of 68. Tomorrow night will bring a moonlit sky and a low of 38. With your AccuWeather forecast, I'm meteorologist Joe Lundberg.
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0: Oh, God, my finger. Hey, you guys, shut up. 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
1: The Bob and Tom Show is still trying to wake up. 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
2: In the studio joining us, it's comedian Matt Brauner. Matt, how are you, sir?
3: I'm good, man. Good to be back. It's been a minute.
2: How populated are you? Do you have kids? I can't remember.
3: Oh, yeah, one. Yeah,
2: oh, I got a six-year-old. How old?
3: Six.
2: Oh, wow.
3: Yeah, yeah.
2: Great age.
3: Yeah, a lot of fun. Yeah. Mm-hmm. It's a bunch, but I don't know if you guys anyone have little girls in the room.
4: Yeah.
3: Okay.
4: Tom does. Yeah.
3: Maybe I'm alone here, but I just there's something terrifying about raising a little girl because they have strange senses of humor. My daughter when she was three would in a baby nightgown get up in the middle of the night to use the bathroom and then just stop in the hallway and be silhouetted by the moonlight with her hair and her face, her face featureless and dark as the bottom of a coal mine, like the little girl from the movie The Ring. I think only to give me a minor heart attack when I get up. I'm older than 50 to use the bathroom as we do in the middle of the night and round the corner and just go. Why? What are you doing? Just goes by me like a ghost, like hi, da da. I would rather see a man my size, shirtless, in a pair of overalls, bathed in blood with a roaring chainsaw than a tiny Victorian-era girl ghost. Just stop in the middle of a room, and you're making out the shapes. Armoire, chair, tiny baby ghost. No! That's not cool. What made you stop there? I don't know. Random thought to share. But yeah.
2: Well, very good, very good. We were just talking about those, to Josh here, who has announced that he likes to sleep in the nude, and as someone who is densely populated.
4: Congratulations. Yeah.
2: When you have children, you can't anymore because in the middle of the night, things happen, especially when, because now, have you had sleepovers yet? Have your little girl?
3: I have not had sleepovers. And I would like to add, I'm Gen X, so I grew up with a lot of friends' dads who never had that holding them back in terms of sleeping in the nude. Just laying on the couch, a newspaper. I remember that.
5: My
3: buddy's dad, Frank, just full on Homer Simpson, newspaper over his crotch, watching the game.
2: Well, these days it's Lord. An iPad.
3: His wife would be like, "Geez, Frank, come, put on some clothes." He's like, "It's my house," and it's the grossest house on the block. Yeah, like, good job.
6: It's Papa's house. It is his house.
3: Good job.
2: But like, you're gonna have to start wearing underwear.
7: Not when I sleep. No. When I get up and leave the room.
2: Is,
7: yes.
2: There are times when you just have to. To jump out of bed and go do something.
7: I can easily put my boxers on.
5: Yes.
2: There's many a house has burned to the ground because they don't have a guy had to search trying to find underwear.
5: Oh, for God's sake.
7: All right.
5: I bet you keep it in the same spot every time, right? Your underwear?
7: Yes,
5: ready
7: wrapped around my head, and it's ready to go.
3: Oh, no, I use a hook. There's a hook on the wall that I just grab it down, put it on my head, put it on. Either way.
2: I'm like a fireman in that, for example, when I got up this morning, I have a chair in my closet. I have a walk-in closet. There's a chair in there.
3: Very nice.
2: And on that chair is my underwear. And it's folded in such a way that I can grab the back, and then I'll hold it up, and it's the front is facing the front.
7: Ah. A closet chair does not a fireman make.
5: No.
2: Then.
5: Do you have a pole in there? Then we're talking.
2: And then I have a stick thing sticking out where my jeans are hanging I'm going to wear.
4: Yeah, a stick thing.
5: They're very nice, actually. Yeah. He turned me onto this.
2: It's a, I don't know how to describe it.
4: It's
5: a rod, and it pushes back into the wall.
2: Hanging from that are the jeans, they're fresh, clean jeans I'm going to wear.
4: The laundress left them.
3: Like slacker Batman. I love this.
2: Yes,
3: like the symbol goes up in the sky. It's a crushed beer can in the light. It's on the moon, and then it just opens summoned.
5: Do you ever wear the same pair of jeans twice?
2: Very rarely.
5: They don't get that dirty.
2: But I figured the dogs jumping up on me and they're walking around and.
4: Are we off that, by the way? Is it okay to wash jeans or we're not supposed to?
5: Yeah, you can wash.
2: I wash them.
4: Remember that?
6: You're washing them every time you use them?
5: Yeah, that's what it sounds like.
4: Not only washes them, sanitizes them.
7: How many uses do you get out of yours, Willie?
6: Four or five?
7: Oh, really?
6: Yeah.
7: In the winter, I'll go two. That's probably the most.
5: I wear mine. I usually three or four.
7: Wow.
2: Then I hang them up wet and they dry in the closet.
7: Matt, where are you?
3: I think like three or four, you know.
7: Okay.
3: Like if I'm hanging out at the local biker bar or something like that, a lot of cigarette smell gets on there. So, yeah. You know, then I'll wash it.
7: Sure.
8: You only go there because your daughter likes it, right?
3: Exactly. She loves it. She loves the music. You know, she's really into 38 Special. Hold on loosely, everybody. Don't let go.
6: Words of wisdom. I'm really sorry about the loss of ZZ Top. I know that affected her when that guy died.
3: You're joking, but I was like, this is rough. You go out there with no drums? I don't know if I'll enjoy it as much. No, I used to bartend in Chicago back in the late 90s where you could still smoke in bars. Yeah. And can you smoke here in bars?
6: No, you can't in some place. I was at a bar in Chicago on Saturday where you can smoke in bars.
3: Oh, whoa. Yeah. I like that somebody that is like, listen, we're neutral. We're Switzerland. We have our own rules.
8: And here, there are a couple places where it's quite literally grandfathered in.
5: Yeah, I can
8: the
5: tell
8: problem
5: you.
8: Problem is all the grandfathers that smoked are dead. So. Yeah.
5: I know of one, but...
8: I know one of the, there were, I think, three. One of them just had to close. Mm-hmm. I just saw
5: there's
8: them.
5: One yep. in,
3: So but I had to wash. I didn't have a choice. I had to wash my jeans. We had to wash everything because just the stink was so bad. And there's nothing worse than walking around on like a beautiful summer day and you just smell like an ashtray.
5: Yeah.
3: You didn't even smoke.
8: But my point is I am ready to go. I don't have to, I got my shoes, my socks, my underwear, the shirt, everything. I can get out of my closet and be ready to go in just a couple
5: of
8: minutes.
5: You only have two choices to make. One pair of jeans and one shirt. Everything's the same color.
6: How important do you think this is?
5: Yeah.
3: I love it.
8: I'm trying to find out if Josh, similarly, when you get up, is everything set or do you have decisions to make?
7: But you know me, I literally have 20 of these.
6: Yeah.
7: So
5: that's what I'm saying.
7: They're all hanging in my closet. I just walk in and grab one.
8: But you don't have them ready to in the hook and the thing.
7: Things
8: and
7: are ready where they're supposed to
3: You're
7: be.
3: You're not Batmaned out?
7: No.
4: When do you get ready to be ready?
8: The
4: night before.
8: Yeah.
4: So if you fall asleep, do you have to wake up in the middle of the night and get ready and then go back to bed? Or
7: I feel like people who get their clothes ready the night before are closing arguments the next day. Those are the only...
3: That's the suit.
7: Yeah,
3: that's
7: yeah,
3: the
7: yeah,
3: one
7: yeah,
3: I win yeah. the case in.
5: Yes.
7: Not...
6: Well, I got to wear my nice shirt so I can call Josh fat again today.
7: Yeah, I don't get it.
4: This will get him.
8: As he made a big decision today.
4: Uh-oh.
7: You did?
8: Yeah, I remember. I mentioned this before. I've never worn this shirt before.
5: It's a great color.
8: Yeah. I usually wear black.
7: And there's no convincing him. I've been as earnest as possible.
8: I think it looks a little weird.
6: You look nice.
7: It looks really good.
5: Why do you think it looks weird?
8: I don't know. I'm just not used to it.
7: Tom, Godwin, what do you think?
9: Good color on Tom. Yeah.
5: Yeah. Very nice.
8: Okay. Very
4: nice. You're right to be weird about it.
8: Tom. Okay. I'm all nervous.
4: Yep.
8: No, but I was just bringing this.
4: I'm all nervous.
8: Just bringing this up because we got a fellow. I have four daughters, and my youngest is 10. So I'm Matt and I are kind of in the same boat, but things are going to change. She's going to get a little older. There are going to be sleepovers.
3: Yeah.
8: And then there's going to be. Have you had a birthday party yet?
3: Oh, for sure.
8: That's a nightmare. Yeah.
3: Well, and it's also like I you know, I'm what's called a medically older father. I prefer Daredevil.
7: Yeah.
3: I prefer, you know what I mean? Like, why not? Right. Why not?
7: Yeah.
3: My daughter's 6. I'm 52. Let's die. Let's get killed by this child. You know, it's very. If I mention my age versus my daughter's age in the South, they're like, "Whoa, you're in prison? It took you so long." Like, they don't get it. But it's just how it worked out for being a performer. And being a comic and best thing that ever happened to me, but it's weird being a Gen X dad because I'm Gen X and I have that thing where I'm like, oh, I can't mess this up. This is what I live for and everything. But I'm almost too sensitive where like I don't like her out of my sight ever. Mm. She's on a playground, like she goes behind a tree and I'm like, Rose, no God, and she steps out like I'm here, weirdo. Jeez, relax. Like I don't like her out of my sight, but. You know, I'm Gen X. Every Saturday morning, my mom would look at me and go, why are you still in my sight? Get out of my house.
7: Right, right.
3: I have red wine to drink and merits to smoke. Stay out of the house all day. All day, you are a child. You should not be seen. Come back when it's black as a coal mine in the sky. Stand on the porch. We'll power wash you, and it's time for supper. You know? Like, I ran...
5: Oh, those were the days.
3: You know, like, our fun back then in childhood was running down dirt like backwood roads away from scary dogs. Yeah. That was it.
5: Yeah.
3: like Doberman Pinschers, German Shepherds. That's how, looking back, I'm like, I grew up in kind of a messed up neighborhood. It was just fun because you were a kid, you know? I remember the transition from Dobermans and on German Shepherds to Pit Bulls. Anyone remember that? Like 82, 83?
4: Yeah, we're long in there.
3: That was the scary dog of choice for the maniac families. You know? God bless them. God bless those families. They make America great. But like, I literally remember my friend Jake, who is a nut. And he's like, oh, you got to see our new dog, Daisy. And I'm like, it sounds like such a sweet name. And that's the first time I saw a pit bull. And I'm like, that thing's head looks like a can of ham that would bite you in half. Are dogs supposed to have pectoral muscles? That seems strange. This dog lifts weights. It's furious at me. They're like, it's fine. It's chained up. I'm like, yeah, with a chain you used to hold a battleship to a dock. Like, I think we should move. This is next level.
2: Matt Brauner is our guest.
7: Very nice.
8: And the use of the brand Meritz. Just
3: did it take you back?
8: That just sells back. That. It is so perfect.
5: My dad smoked Meritz for a while.
8: Oh, my aunt smoked Kent. We can go around the room. Yeah. Your dad was Marlboro Soft Pack. Is that right, Josh?
7: Yes, sir. Yeah.
8: Let's see now. Chick McGee, your dad was?
4: Camel, non-filter.
5: My mom was a Territon woman.
8: Ace, anybody in your family smokers?
7: No.
8: No?
7: Lily, what was your choice?
6: Marlboro 27s or Marlboro Reds or Camel Turkish Royals. Dad, are you still lying about being a former smoker? Or are you going to be cool and talk about it? Oh, okay, cool. You're going to lie about that.
3: Right. For the record.
7: Thanks, now we have a meeting.
5: Thanks, Willie.
6: Well, Pat, I told you, I'm back on cigarettes. Dude.
8: Yes, sir. Pat, did your dad smoke?
9: Yeah, he smoked Kent, actually, yeah.
8: Kent?
3: Yeah.
5: Yeah, Kent.
4: What was Kent's last name?
6: Nice.
7: Very nice.
9: He was in theater.
8: I'm sure there might have been a Kent in there somewhere.
7: Pat, did you smoke?
9: No, never.
7: Hmm.
9: I missed that addiction.
7: You were too busy with others?
9: I was too busy with the booze.
3: Yeah. Oh,
5: they usually go hand-in-hand.
3: Smoking when you're drinking. I mean, that was the finest feeling in the world.
5: No,
3: I would have a couple beers just to have a couple smokes. Yep. I was like, what are you doing?
5: Right, Willie, that's what brought you back, didn't it? Though.
6: This is such a cool morning, you guys. We should do this more often. This rules. I love talking about drinking and smoking.
8: Now, I want to get back to Matt being a dad, because I clearly am a dad of a certain age.
3: Mm-hmm.
8: And yeah, it's always astonishing. Now, do you ever get this? Because you have kind of a gray beard. Very handsome man.
3: Thank you.
8: Yeah, a little bit of gray there.
3: Takes one to know one.
8: Yeah. Do you ever get the thing where you're with your 6-year-old and you walk by someone and they go, oh, is it grandpa's day out with the kid?
3: I've never had someone be that bold.
8: Oh,
3: but my daughter will just call me out. Like we were having dinner with some other friends and their kids, and out of nowhere my daughter goes, my dad doesn't look old, but he really is. Like, believe it. Like, where'd that come from, man?
4: Believe it.
8: I get the thing where I've told this story before at the cafeteria, and we're with Hart, who's now, she was at the time 9, and we're walking by this table, and she's with one of her friends, and this whole bunch of old folks at the cafeteria, because it's 5 o'clock in the afternoon. I like to eat early.
3: Sure.
8: Oh, it's grandpa's day. Grandpa's day out with the grandkids, and Hart looks at them and goes, yes. Oh, thanks, honey. Thanks for backing me up.
7: She knows how to
3: You didn't have to do that. You could be okay with who we are, actually. You could just share that.
8: So you say you have done the birthday party.
3: I've had the birthday parties, the gatherings. I love, like, meeting other dads who are my age or older, but we have the same age kid. Like, that guy is my guy. Like, I will kill for that guy.
8: I can't find any.
3: I'm telling you, they're rare. They're rare. But you find them, like, you know, the biker patch, a friend will help you move, a brother will help you move a body. That's how I feel about guys.
7: Yeah.
3: And, you know, the deck is stacked against me. I have, when she was a baby, she was described by the pediatrician as being abnormally strong, which is a crazy descriptor to use to my family. I'm like, why not very or super or she is abnorm? That sounds wrong. It sounds like pejorative. Like, does she have to join the X-Men? Like, what's next? It sounds so dark. And I know why the doctor said that. She said it because my daughter at 6 weeks scared her. It was like something out of a low-grade horror movie. I brought her in 6 weeks. And the doctor goes, oh, she's adorable. Let's try tummy time without asking. My daughter never liked tummy time. My daughter is the CEO of Rose Bronger Industries. I like to say she's a results-driven woman. She'll tell you how she wants to be set down. And she never liked being put on her stomach. I could tell she never really, even at 6 weeks, never understood it. So the doctor turns her and she's like, no, like this angry face on her little baby, this expression. And she, no lie, hand to God, on her stomach, 6 weeks old, one-handedly flipped her whole baby body over.
10: Whoa.
3: Just flipped her body over. And the doctor went, ah! And just went against the wall, like terrified. And I'm like, hey, well, hey, you okay? And she goes, that doesn't happen. Like, but it did. You can't, I feel like it's a doctor's job to, if they don't know, lie. Yeah. Lie to me. You know, don't look at a wound and go, yuck. Ugh. What is, should we Google that? I have no idea what that is. Does that hurt? That looks messed up. She said, that doesn't happen. I'm like, but it did. And she goes, your daughter's abnormally strong. Under her breath. It's like, what happens now? Do you trank me, steal her, fight crime like Batman or something?
6: A bald doctor in a wheelchair comes up to the door.
11: It's just a time. Must,
3: to join the school of the gifted. You'll never see her again.
1: Wake up. 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
17: Today we'll feature a mix of sun and clouds with a high of 69. Tonight will be clear and moonlit with temperatures dropping to a chilly 36. Tomorrow expect plenty of sunshine with a high of 68. Tomorrow night will bring a moonlit sky and a low of 38. With your AccuWeather forecast, I'm meteorologist Joe Lundberg.
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19: It's our way of making sure you haven't missed anything. 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
15: Now we go over that way, but that's where Christy Lee is sitting. What have you got over there?
21: The Pennsylvania man is suing a restaurant after slipping on ricotta cheese.
22: Oh, that is slippery, isn't it?
21: In the suit filed in civil court, Mr. Alan Euler claims he injured his back after a white, slimy, slippery, cheese-like or food-related substance.
22: What's his last name?
21: Euler, U-H... L-E-R.
15: Uler.
22: Uler. Uler.
21: This was outside the restaurant called Olives and Peppers. It says, he says it caused him to slip and fall on the ground. Alleges that after he and his wife were seated in the restaurant, he walked back outside to take pictures of the suspected ricotta-like substance, but found staff flooding the area with soap and water to remove evidence of the alleged cheese slick.
22: Or were they cleaning up the mess?
21: Yeah. But lawsuit contends Mr. Euler preserved the foreign substance.
15: What do you want, a chalk outline where he fell?
21: That remained on his pants and shoes following the fall.
22: Somebody slips and falls.
21: Yeah.
22: Right. Yeah. And then they go, oh, there's ricotta cheese here.
21: We need to clean it up.
15: Yeah, we got to clean it up.
22: Why they just cleaned it up?
21: Right.
23: They weren't trying to hide anything.
21: Mr. Euler accusing the restaurant's owners of negligence.
22: A chalk outline.
21: And seeking an unspecified amount in damage.
22: Just a prick.
15: I mean, the guy, he may have a point, but this is the funny part of this. It says the lawsuit says he preserved the foreign substance that remained on his pants and shoes.
22: All right.
15: I mean, did you ever preserve a foreign substance on your pants?
22: Well, in this case, he wanted
21: evidence.
15: What's her name?
23: What do you want? Mozzarella
21: Monica
23: cheese?
21: Lewinsky. Is that what you're looking for?
15: Yep. Uh-huh. He's Monica Lewinsky.
23: And the dress.
15: Lewinsky-ing his pants.
23: And the DNA and the thing.
15: Oh, God.
21: A bride and groom and more than a quarter of their guests were allegedly sickened by food served at the trendy Brooklyn hotel that hosted their wedding reception.
23: Uh-oh.
21: In the complaint, attorney Michael Ahern alleges he and his wife contracted norovirus from a kitchen staffer at the Box House Hotel, who was purportedly suffering from the illness at the time of the wedding reception. The couple said they paid the Box House about $30,000 to cater their reception. Afterwards, they said they endured repeated episodes of vomiting and diarrhea, in addition to chills, abdominal cramps, and fatigue, and were bedridden for several days. More than 30 of the 112 guests who attended the reception also fell ill with norovirus-type symptoms.
23: That is no fun.
21: The Box House Hotel argues that norovirus was everywhere in New York at the time of the event. They couldn't pinpoint it just to them.
22: Sure.
23: What kind of a name is the Box House? Is that like a...
21: I don't know.
23: I guess
15: Maybe it was an old box factory.
21: Yeah.
15: But, I mean, so a lot of the guests also, whatever this bug was, a lot of people got it.
21: Right. Yeah.
15: So... awkward.
21: Mm-hmm.
15: You're supposed to toss rice at weddings, not toss your cookies on.
24: Really throw a wrench in the honeymoon.
21: Yeah.
15: Oh, yeah. That's the worst video ever. You know.
23: But someone's into that.
15: Diarrhea honeymoon.
21: Oh, God.
22: Yeah, don't Google that.
21: No.
23: I was going to go vomit honeymoon. But
22: that one's gross, too.
23: Yeah, they're all gross. Yeah. Who's into that? God, I can't believe it.
21: No, I hope not anyone.
24: Oh, two girls, one cup?
15: Yeah, there it is.
0: Yeah, Diarrhea Honeymoon is a rom-com you will not see on the Hallmark Channel.
23: Paul Rudd in that.
0: It'll be a meat cute. We're going to go back over to the news desk. Coming up, I should say this. We're going to talk with Gil Moore from the great band Triumph. They're back out on tour. But right now, Christy, what have you got over there?
21: Physicians report the story of a man who tried to self-treat his incontinence by gluing his urethra shut.
22: This is insane.
21: The report details the case of a 41-year-old patient who told doctors that he had inserting super glue into his urethra to treat newly developed incontinence.
22: Come on.
21: By the time he visited a clinic 2 weeks after he stopped applying the super glue, he was barely able to urinate and was in constant pain.
15: You think?
21: Yeah. Surgeons made an incision in the bulb of the man's penis. Would that be the end?
15: The bell end?
21: The bell?
22: The glands, if you will.
21: And rinsed his urethra with 3 liters of saline solution for 15 minutes.
0: Oh. It's like a recipe.
21: They were finally able to separate the glue plug from the walls of the urethra through certain maneuvers.
15: Wink. One of these.
21: Yeah.
15: Like that.
21: Yeah. Doctors then extracted a rod-like solid glue block measuring nearly 4 inches long.
0: So the guy was... So he had a problem urinating in his sleep or something, so he glued it shut?
15: He put the whole tube in there, it sounds like.
21: The man did recover the ability to urinate normally and has no further complications, though.
0: I know. I do know that if you have incontinence on the other end, you want to use Flex Seal. That's the way to go. This is insane.
15: Go ahead. Yes. You laugh. But
21: not do it.
15: Flex Seal, you can have a screen door boat.
22: You absolutely can.
15: Yes, sir.
0: I love those commercials.
15: Of course you do.
22: They're convincing.
0: Yeah. I think it's cool.
22: I've not tried any of the products, but they seem... Yeah, well, I would. I would try them.
15: You got a pool. Put your screen door boat in the pool.
0: Actually,
15: what you need to do.
0: You know, it's funny because...
15: Well, what are you doing out there, hon? Well...
0: One of my daughters is doing the... did your kids do this thing where they take cardboard and they have to make a boat?
21: No.
0: And they take them to a pool?
24: Yeah.
0: And the kids all...
21: No, we had the egg where you have to drop it from the...
0: Yeah, that's good. But it makes them think they have to create some kind of a boat, and then they get them in the water.
24: They have to float in them.
0: Of course, half of them. You know, they don't always make it all the way across the pool. It's fun.
15: None of the kids are hurt, though.
0: No.
21: They're not riding in the boat.
15: I'm just saying.
0: Yeah, they are.
24: Yeah, they are.
21: They're riding in the boat.
22: Well, I was picturing a little newspaper.
21: Me too.
0: They make a lot of boxes. It's probably not.
21: Is part of the school thing?
0: Yeah, it's fun.
15: They know that cardboard's made out of cardboard.
0: They get to think.
15: Well, they're not.
21: How do you make cardboard? Never mind.
15: The integrity of a cardboard boat.
22: Well, I'm sure they put duct tape or something around all of it.
0: I wonder if they can use Flex Seal.
22: I'll
0: find out. I'm assuming that's probably against the rules.
15: That doesn't make any sense. They make
21: your school
15: the kids
21: have a pool where they can
15: ride
21: right in their boats?
0: Just for fun. It's just to make them think about how you do things. I think it's a great idea.
21: All right.
22: Yep. And we wonder why our chess scores are plummeting.
21: Yeah.
0: It's about thinking.
15: They're learning foreign languages. And
0: this guy, he poured
15: cardboard bones.
22: Exactly.
0: He poured crazy glue down into his urethra.
21: Yeah.
0: Right?
22: You know why? Because in school he was too busy making a cardboard boat.
15: Exactly right.
22: He didn't learn about this stuff.
0: That'd be a great commercial, by the way. Do you remember the famous super glue commercial?
24: With the hard hat.
0: Yeah, the guy puts a hard hat on and glues himself to the beam and they pick him up.
21: Yeah.
0: This would be an interesting variation
15: of
0: it.
15: You think they really did? They didn't really do that, I don't think. Did they?
0: Sure they did.
15: No. That was a camera trick or something.
0: No, they did that.
24: Yeah, he's just...
22: I don't know.
24: He's hanging from an ivy.
22: I missed that episode of Fight Back to see if it actually...
0: The guy's got a construction helmet on.
15: I'm David Horowitz.
21: It's a hard hat.
0: A
21: hard hat.
0: That's like the kind of helmet used on a... You know what I'm talking about.
22: And then they
0: put super glue on it, and they stick them on a beam.
15: They have something flat attached to the hat, and then that flat part goes up against the beam.
22: Right, because otherwise dome of the...
15: Well,
22: right,
15: yeah, but I still don't think they did it.
0: What do you mean they didn't do it? Of course they had to do it. They would violate the FCC rules.
21: So you believe everything you see on television is what you're telling me.
0: I'm a big super glue fan.
15: If it's something cool,
0: this guy could do it. They could have this guy dangling from his wiener.
24: Oh.
22: Man.
24: Do you remember when your Elmer's glue would get dry on top and you would get to pull it out? Yeah. How gratifying that was?
21: Have you seen the hack where you put the Elmer's glue inside your cup holders in your car?
0: Why?
24: You mix it with cornstarch?
21: Yeah, and it gets it kind of gets sticky and it cleans it all out.
22: You can get all those tiny little crumbs and stuff.
21: Particles and all that.
22: You can also use your kids' goop or something like
24: remember
22: that.
24: Remember when your girls were making the goop?
22: Yeah. Yeah. What do they call it? Slime.
24: Yeah.
1: Did you have the kid in your like fifth, sixth grade that would put Elmer's glue on their their arm and then peel it off?
22: Yeah. Yeah, and we would. Our rulers sort of had an indentation in the center.
1: Right.
22: You'd fill that with Elmer's glue, peel that, break them into pieces, then you could make long fake fingernails.
24: Cool. Took it a step further.
0: Wow. Yeah, the slime thing is still
21: and
0: going.
21: And you learned to read, right?
22: Yes.
24: So that slime doesn't, like, it doesn't fall apart. And like Josh said, it'll get all the, dust in all the places.
0: So finally something to do. Because my girls have been making slime for a decade.
24: Yeah.
0: And it. You have to buy, what is it, contact lens solution?
24: Yes.
0: And Elmer's glue.
1: It's almost, if you could do, maybe? I think it's a step toward making meth, I think, is making goop.
24: Well, you can buy it already made in
0: but
24: a container.
0: But that's no fun.
24: No, but.
22: Yeah, but that's the stuff I would use.
24: That's what I use in my car.
22: Right. Yeah. I would use the store-bought slime for your car because the viscosity of your homemade can be.
24: Yeah.
22: Just be careful.
0: Mm-hmm.
1: Yeah, you spend the rest of your life trying to get the goop out of your cup holder.
24: I've gone full Tom Griswold when it comes to detailing my car. Like I have a whole kit have a container and it's and I love.
22: See,
24: to
22: I thought
24: do
22: it. I went the full Tom Griswold detailing my car by paying somebody to do it.
21: Me too. Yeah, exactly.
24: Well, you know how he likes to clean something.
21: Actually, my husband does it for me every Saturday morning.
24: Yeah, see, that's what I started doing. Yeah.
1: Does he act like he's excited to
21: be
1: out there cleaning?
21: He goes. Fills the car up, takes it, gets it cleaned.
1: Is that right?
21: Comes home, he details it out. Oh, it's awesome.
1: Uh-huh.
24: I got one of those air blowers for the compressor that gets all the... I love it.
1: Good God. Oh, you see, Tom, you see what you're doing? My God, man, where does it end?
21: Rising temperatures in Japan have men seeking professional body hair removal in a bid to beat the heat.
1: I don't think they have
21: a lot of body hair to begin with, do they?
1: Barely hair on their head, right?
21: The trend is gaining popularity as more Japanese men shed their resistance to wearing shorts, once considered appropriate only for children in Japan.
1: Huh.
21: Japan's largest beauty-focused platform, Hot Pepper Beauty, conducted a recent survey showing just over a quarter of the men had been treated for lower leg hair removal over the past 12 months.
1: Do you see the temperature in Phoenix? It was like 98 at 2 in the morning. Oh. It's nuts. Like 115 during the day. It's really hot in Arizona.
22: But it's a dry heat.
1: Yeah, yeah.
0: Will shaving your legs make them...
22: I can't imagine that makes much of a difference.
24: It feels nice.
22: In the winter, I do feel a difference when I trim my beard. My face does get colder, but...
0: I thought it was a tradition in Japan to shave your legs for aerodynamic reasons when you're running away from Godzilla.
22: he enjoyed it.
24: Yeah.
22: Can't get mad at the guy.
0: I was just nostalgically thinking of what we used to do whenever we mentioned Godzilla.
24: Yeah.
1: Whenever we mentioned Japan.
24: Rest in peace.
0: Yeah. Okay.
21: Police in Indiana on the lookout for two lions. The Madison County Sheriff's Department said a local resident reported observing what appeared to be a 300-pound lioness wearing a blue harness alongside a smaller cub estimated at 100 to 150 pounds. The lions reportedly spotted in southern Madison County near Pendleton in the Hancock County line. Multiple agencies conducted an extensive four-hour search of the surrounding area but could not find the animals. They used heat-seeking drones.
22: Yes. I think the problem is they're looking for something. They should be looking at the missing things. So, we haven't found any lions, but we did find a bus stop with a bunch of torn up backpacks.
24: Yes.
1: That's right.
21: According to the sheriff's office, the report is still unconfirmed as no law enforcement officials have witnessed anything unusual. But residents in the area have been encouraged to remain alert.
0: This is a great way to get out of mowing your lawn today, fellas.
21: Oh, yeah.
22: The lions are out.
0: If you live in this area. Hey, sorry, honey. I don't know if you heard Bob and Tom mentioned there's a lion loose in the county.
24: I live in this area. And I was like, we're bringing the pets in for the night. Everybody's going to be inside. Yeah, it was terrifying.
1: If I'm a police officer, I'm not going looking for the lion. I will tell them. I'll tell them I'm looking for the lion, but I'll be,
0: none here at the donut shop.
1: That's right. No,
0: I'll just stand guard.
23: None of the convenience store. I'm just having another Vornado.
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9: Today we'll feature a mix of sun and clouds with a high of 69. Tonight will be clear and moonlit with temperatures dropping to a chilly 36. Tomorrow expect plenty of sunshine with a high of 68. Tomorrow night will bring a moonlit sky and a low of 38. With your AccuWeather forecast, I'm meteorologist Joe Lundberg.
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1: Thanks. 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
2: God, what a bitch.
1: No kid.
3: Hey, hello there. In the O'Reilly Auto Parts Studios, it's the Bob and Tom Show. Hello, Christy.
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3: Christy at the Incogni News Desk. There's Pat Godwin.
5: Hey, Chick.
3: Hello. There's Josh Arnold.
6: Hi there.
3: To check local listings, fall is in the air. You got that fall flannel out, Josh. Very nice.
6: Yeah.
3: You just look warm and cozy. There's Ace Cosby.
7: Hey, Chick.
3: Hey, I'm Chick. Hello. Hello, Tom.
7: Hello, Chick.
3: A flurry of activity over there. Yep. We're on the air, buddy.
2: Technical adjustments.
3: Okay.
2: Everything is good.
3: Good.
2: One second here.
3: Okay. Sorry. What do you got?
2: There we go. Okay.
6: Not one button on his shirt buttoned.
2: Oh, sorry.
6: I like it. No. It's
5: let
6: nice.
5: It go. Let it go.
3: Hey. Yeah.
5: Oh, I can't.
3: You are open for business, pal.
2: There's the zipper.
3: Uh-huh. Boom. Let me see that nipple.
2: Yeah, the zipper, Christy.
3: You know, ladies forget me.
4: Yeah, I know what that is.
2: They cut my chest open.
3: Men have nipples, too. You know?
4: Of course they do.
3: Don't forsake my nipples.
6: Oh, you want yours? You want some attention plate?
3: I like that
2: a little
3: bit.
2: Is that a chapter in your sex book? Men have nipples too.
3: I don't have a sex book, but if I did, nipples would probably be first or second chapter. I would think.
2: Really?
3: Absolutely.
2: First chapter.
3: Yeah. Why not?
2: No kidding.
3: Well, you won't step up and say you like your nipples licked, although I've licked them many times.
2: Okay.
4: Well, that's special.
2: Uh-huh. Coming up, anal tissue in the news.
3: There we go.
4: Oh my God.
3: I'm sorry.
4: Right
3: what?
4: Out of the gate,
2: man. There's a really bizarre story. Involving history today and Lewis and Clark. And you know I'm a big fan. But wait till you hear this one.
4: Oh, God.
2: Have you seen this yet, Pat?
5: I have, yeah.
2: I mean, it is just amazing.
4: Your two favorite things, Lewis and Clark and...
2: Well,
6: butts?
2: Yeah, kind of.
4: Yeah.
5: Yeah.
2: It involves Mercury, not the planet.
6: Yeah.
2: And Chick and I will
3: tell the fluid?
2: I don't know about Ace, but when I was a kid, I can remember being... Miss Crawford's class, and they would pass around little balls of
4: I did that
2: liquid whatever
4: sure.
2: Is it not
3: mercury
2: is it mercury. Called liquid mercury whatever
3: mercury. It's called mercury. That's mercury. That's how
4: you
3: it
4: roll
3: appears.
4: Around on your desk.
2: Yeah. I don't think they do that anymore.
3: No, incredibly poisonous.
2: But we're going to find out about how the adventurers in Lewis and Clark would essentially consume mercury pills.
3: My dad put mercury in my Pinewood Derby car for the Cub Scouts. Oh, yeah.
2: That sounds very high tech.
3: I only won one race, but that's okay.
2: I won zero.
3: Yeah. Oh, no kidding.
2: I still remember. Oh, yeah. I think every Pinewood Derby kid, there's always the NASA engineer.
3: That's what I ran
2: dad.
3: Into. Yeah. What's your dad do for a living? Oh, he works at Boeing. Okay.
2: Yeah. Oh, yeah.
3: All right.
2: Yeah.
3: Okay.
2: Yeah, he works for A.J. Foyt.
3: He's cutting edge of wings,
2: just,
3: I guess.
2: Yeah, we managed to take our block of wood to a wind tunnel yesterday.
3: Yeah.
2: Anyway, coming up, a fascinating story about Lewis and Clark. And a tie-in, interestingly enough, with St. Louis. Coming up today.
6: Yeah, it's their trail goes right through there.
2: Yeah, and I did a bunch of St. Louis research just for you, Josh.
6: Well, how about that?
3: Well, isn't
4: that nice?
3: Yeah, the arch is a monument to westward expansion or whatever.
6: The Jefferson Westward Expansion Memorial, I think.
3: Yeah, and something like that.
6: Yeah, the gateway to the west, they call it.
3: Right, right.
2: And allow me to be, once again, show my total ignorance. Prior to arriving in St. Louis, I thought the arch went over the river.
6: That would be cool.
2: That would be a very tall arch,
3: a lot larger.
2: I didn't realize.
6: Yeah, it'd be wider.
4: Yeah.
2: In the words of Mark Twain, river be big.
3: St. Louis, still to this day, the only city with a handle. Thank you very much. Thank you. Thank you very much.
2: I remember we did a gig there at a now defunct, I forget, maybe it's a parking lot now, a place called Mississippi Nights.
3: I was going to say Gateway to Sauget.
2: We did.
4: Saw us there, didn't you, Josh?
6: Yeah.
4: Yeah.
2: Two sold-out shows, one of the greatest nights. God, it was a beautiful, you'd go in the green room, and the back door opened onto the Mississippi River. I remember standing on that balcony going, wow.
3: Josh was in the third row yelling, I love Tom, I love Tom. You don't remember that?
2: No.
3: It was embarrassing.
6: And that was a killer show. It was like a Christmas one.
3: Oh, yeah.
2: That's right. And I can remember, Roman brought the house down when he sang Silent Night. Because I mean, it was sort of not our normal. I mean, it was part of the show, but I mean, it was kind of a serious moment.
4: Right.
2: After a series of dick dedications.
3: They were waiting for Silent Butt.
2: Silent Butt. All right. We had enough taste not to do that.
6: I remember before the show.
4: Wait a minute.
3: You think so? Okay.
6: Before that show, we were sitting there, my buddy and I, and anxiously awaiting, and all of a sudden we saw Chick McGee come out from the side and take a picture with a few people and then go back in, and my buddy looked at me and goes, I want my picture with Chick McGee.
2: Well, for $50, you could arrange that. Yeah.
3: $55.
2: Okay.
3: Double nickel.
2: All right. But a number of great stories coming up today. I'm very excited about it. Today is a special day. It is a day where we can actually talk politics.
3: It's hump day, baby. No.
2: Because it's Dogs in Politics Day.
6: Oh, good, good.
3: We have elected a golden retriever as mayor in some little hamlet, haven't we?
2: I'm pretty sure. That always happens. This is the origin of this is the famous Checkers speech. Do you remember that at all, Josh?
6: I'm aware of it, yeah.
2: Checkers, I want to say, was a black and white Cocker Spaniel. Is that right? And, Dick Nixon.
3: And Tricia, the oldest girl, named him Checkers, and we're not giving him back.
2: But it's a famous speech when Nixon was running with Eisenhower to become vice president. And
3: Pat has a nice Republican cloth coat.
2: Cloth coat, yeah. It's a famous speech. But today, in honor of that speech, we're going to talk about presidential dogs. And I did a little homework on this. There are some great, great dog names that have occupied the White House.
6: All right.
2: And some very surprising dog names that I think will tell you a little bit more about some of the presidents than you thought you knew.
3: LBJ got in trouble for picking his dog up by the ears.
2: Beagle's ears.
6: Yeah.
3: I do that to him all the time.
4: No.
3: Hell. Oh, yeah.
6: I can't imagine the beagle liked that
4: beagle.
6: Very much.
3: That's the way his mama does it. Yeah.
6: Nape of the neck is one thing. I don't even like seeing that, even though I don't think it's bad. Oh, right. I just don't.
3: The big problem is when he lifted him up by his ears and sent him to Vietnam. That was the problem.
2: And he mostly sent the black dogs.
6: Yeah. Country needs you, boy.
3: That's right.
6: Talking to the dog I was just now.
2: Is that the same?
6: You hadn't interjected with the stupid prior dog. Line. And I wouldn't.
3: We were smooth sailing.
6: I already got talked to yesterday about something. I don't need two days in a row.
3: Well, fall bass backwards and deny it. I don't know what the hell you're doing. Well, it's Josh's fault. No, it's not. Okay.
2: Sorry.
3: Go ahead, buddy.
2: Was that the same time that he showed his scar?
3: I don't remember that one.
2: LBJ famously showed his scar.
4: Scar on from TV? What? Yeah, yeah. Where was his scar and from what?
2: In his belly. From some surgical thing he had done. He was quite the character.
4: Who cares?
6: He seems like
2: that at all. You know, when he left the White House, he just he went down to his ranch and just chain smoked and ate. And
3: is it true?
2: Fat, grew his hair long, and would...
5: Yeah, his hair was long.
2: He was famous for he'd get guests in a car and just drive straight for the water. He was really nutty.
3: He had an amphibia car.
6: Yeah.
3: Nobody had any idea, and he'd just go right in the lake. And they thought
2: an extremely
6: laugh
2: heavy,
6: and laugh.
2: Very heavy smoker, and his doctors advised him to cut it out. And he, nope.

0: presidential dogs. I'm very excited about some of these. One president, I won't say who it is right now, but had dogs named Drunkard, Tipsy, and Sweet Lips.
1: Oh, this has got to be
0: Sweet Lips.
2: What?
0: Yeah.
1: John Quincy Adams or somebody, you know?
0: I mean.
1: Or maybe wow. Benjamin Franklin when he was president.
2: Yeah, that's right.
0: Okay, now we're going to get letters.
1: Yeah. Give him something to write about.
0: What do you mm-hmm. have coming up in sports?
1: I'll tell you, Tom. NFL wringing their hands over a spate of injuries. Yes, they're worried. Star players going down. You got Jaden Daniels. You got Caleb Williams. You got Jackson Dart. Although Jackson looks like they thought it wasn't as bad as it is now, but they say Jackson Dart might miss the rest of the regular season.
3: Oh, my gosh.
1: And let's see.
0: I have a question. How many are in a spate?
1: And
0: is that more than a score?
1: Half dozen.
3: A spate must be less than a score.
1: I don't know.
0: I love words like this. a few versus.
1: And Tyson Badgett, the backup for Caleb Williams, is in concussion protocol. So the Bears might be down to Case Keenum. Or, rumor is, Caleb Williams might be back this Sunday. His hamstring might have improved that much.
0: I can tell you one sure thing.
1: WNBA action last night? Yes.
0: Our winner in week two of the Bob and Tom Pick'em competition, Corey Hedges. From Fairborn, Ohio. Isn't that near where you grew up?
1: Not only is it near where I grew up, I used to live in Fairborn, Ohio. I believe it was on Airport Road over on top of a laundromat. I lived in an apartment.
3: Ah. Wow.
0: Oh, but that smelled good all the time.
1: And the apartment smelled great. Yeah. Latest in fabric softener.
0: Oh,
1: absolutely.
0: Nice.
1: Yeah.
3: What's the guy's Corey?
2: It's a downy day. Yeah.
0: Corey Hedges.
3: Hedges? Hedges?
1: We don't need no sinking hedges.
0: Corey won himself a $500 gift card from our buddy Steven Singer at Steven Singer Jewelers.
1: I hope Corey, if he had a son, had the good sense to call him Benson.
0: Benson. I knew you were
3: Benson.
0: Benson Hedges.
2: Yes. Oh, that was a cigarette back in the day.
1: He's slightly taller than the other kids.
2: Yeah, they were long.
0: Was Benson and Hedges the silly millimeter longer?
2: Yeah, they were longer.
0: Or was that Territon?
2: No, Territon was I'd rather fight than switch.
0: A silly millimeter longer, 101. That was the jingle, right?
2: God, I don't know.
0: Get on that jingle.
1: Sounds good to me.
0: Yeah, Benson and Hedges was a cigarette brand.
2: I just remember it being longer.
0: I wish they could advertise cigarettes.
1: Did you hear what she said? Remembers it being longer.
2: Yeah.
1: She doesn't remember the short, stubby cigarettes.
0: Yeah.
1: Or trying harder.
0: You never had a dude say to you in the... in a romantic situation, hey, it's more than a silly millimeter longer.
2: No.
1: But she has had
0: it was kind of a metric system thing.
1: Really?
0: Yeah, why'd they bring a metric system into our cigarettes?
3: I don't know.
0: That's no good. Come on, how about a foot long? Good enough for hot dogs. What's the matter with you pussies? We want a foot long cigarette. I'll be back to you in a minute. Congratulations, Corey. And Corey gets to choose with Chick McGee. It'll be the shoo-in of the week coming up tomorrow.
1: And he better watch himself.
0: So I'm urging you out there to get your picks in. What you do is you go to bobandtom.com, and you go to the contest page, and just pick the winners in the NFL. No point spreads. Make it real simple, and you could be a winner. I guess there was a tie for first place, and Corey Hedges won the tiebreakers.
3: He's going to go all in. I don't think Corey Hedges his bets.
1: Oh!
0: This is a lot of fun. I hope Corey's a landscaper.
1: Oh my god!
0: I gotta go trim the hedges today. And coming up later on, Jeff Oskey is going to come in here and discuss the difference between the fun of gardening and the torture of landscaping.
3: Maybe Corey says that when he manscapes. I'm going to go trim the hedges.
0: Yes. Maybe he has friends landscape for him. Ladies.
1: That's a buddy. That's a buddy. Yeah. He'll help you do that.
0: Okay. All right. Let's see. What do we got coming up in the world of news? I guess we covered that. Let's cover money. How about that?
2: Okay.
1: Money.
0: You may be relying on your credit cards a little much these days. I don't blame you. Everything is incredibly expensive, it seems. Gasoline, diesel fuel, eggs, you name it. So a lot of people have been leaning on those credit cards, and the problem with that is the interest rate. For some reason, they can legally charge you, I want to say up to 25%. I think that may be the limit, but it's pretty steep. Maybe you'd like to grab some cash and pay them off. Okay, that'd be a good idea. One way to do that is take advantage of the fact that if you own your own

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0: Hey, welcome back to the Bob and Tom Show in the O'Reilly Auto Parts Studios. At the Incogni News Desk, it's Christy Lee.
1: Hello.
0: Hello. There's Pat Godwin.
2: Hey, Chick.
0: Hey, hail, hail. There's Josh Arnold. Yeah. Uh-huh. Fired up. There's Ace Cosby.
3: Hello.
0: Booyah. I'm Chick, and hello. Hello, Tom. Once again, busy under the desk.
4: Sorry, I was looking for something.
2: Did you find it?
4: I did.
2: Oh, good.
4: Congratulations once again going out to week two winner Corey Hedges.
2: Hedges?
4: From Fairborn, Ohio, the winner of our Pigskin Picks competition week two in the NFL.
0: We don't need no stinking Hedges.
4: And a couple quick corrections. There was, of course, the famous cigarette Benson and Hedges. But I was trying to remember if they were the famous 101. That was the silly millimeter longer 101 was Chesterfield 101s.
1: I haven't heard of those.
0: Are you?
4: Yeah, and they're.
0: Man, are you sure?
4: Yeah, and their advertising slogan was a silly millimeter longer. I remember the jingle, a silly millimeter longer 101.
0: Really?
4: Yeah.
1: God.
0: But I don't. I don't remember that.
1: Either,
0: that
2: millimeter
1: is
2: even a little. I don't.
4: I mean, I think you get like an extra tumor. the point is, Benson and Hedges 100s.
1: Mm-hmm.
4: Their slogan was "The length you go for pleasure."
2: Oh,
4: think about that. That little innuendo there.
1: Yeah.
2: So was the 100 100 millimeters? Is that mm-hmm. what that?
4: I guess
2: since there was
0: a silly millimeter longer.
2: Since they went 101.
4: 101.
0: Yeah. Do you remember the print ads for the doctors who would be, you'd see them in their lab coats smoking?
1: Yeah.
0: 4 out of 5 doctors recommend Camel cigarettes.
2: I love seeing those.
0: Yeah. There's the smooth draw causes less of a raspy throat. Camel or something like that. Yeah.
4: Yep. And of course, the famous, we've played it a million times, the Flintstones advertising cigarettes.
0: Hey, Fred, you got any more Winston?
2: You know, Bob.
4: But our winner was Mr. Hedges, and I'll urge you today to take a little time, go to bobandtom.com, Pigskin Picks. Just pick the winners in the NFL Week 3. You could find yourself a winner, courtesy of our buddy Steven Singer at Steven Singer Jewelers. 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Now, fellas, come on. I want you to step up. Now, this is our second boy winner. Last year, we had a lot of ladies win. That's all I'm saying. Ladies, come on. Get those picks
1: are
4: in. I know.
0: There was a four-way tie this week for first place.
4: Oh, four? Oh, wow.
0: And evidently the tiebreaker was if you could lift 100 pounds over your head.
1: Mm.
0: So congratulations
4: That's a lie. Check local listings for the true meter. Now, we have some letters. Do you have one over there?
0: Of course I do. Dear Bob and Tom Show, do you have that one? Dear Bob and Tom Show, you guys were talking about interesting pets. Like donkeys and goats. Well, I am a truck driver. Good morning. Thank you for bringing me my packages. And I got a surprise when I was stuck in traffic and I saw what I'm assuming is a pet goat with his head sticking out of a truck window.
1: Aww.
2: Very cute.
0: That's Marvin from Louisiana. Thank you, Marvin.
4: That is a goat.
0: Yeah.
2: Wow.
0: Those are magnificent horns, aren't they?
1: Uh-huh.
2: Yeah.
0: You know, if he accidentally caught you with one of those, it would go deep, you know? Man.
4: That would hurt. I don't know much about goats. Can you toilet train them? I mean, like a dog?
0: I don't know. Maybe.
4: That's in the back seat of a nice truck.
1: Yeah?
4: That would be a problem, I would think.
1: Maybe he went right before he put him in the truck.
0: Right.
4: Yeah.
0: Maybe he's wearing a diaper.
1: Yeah, maybe.
4: Really?
0: You know, I can't get in a truck unless I'm wearing a diaper.
2: Long drives.
0: Absolutely.
4: Do they make goat diapers?
0: Yeah.
1: Yeah, I'm sure they do.
4: The Purina. I know the Purina people. They make goat chow.
0: Goat
4: sure.
0: chow and goat diapers. Yeah,
1: I'm sure they make a diaper that will fit a goat.
2: You've never seen Pampers?
4: Oh, very nice.
2: Nice chocolate, Ace. Thanks. I've got Ace to laugh.
0: You're on fire.
4: Once again,
0: we need to get up to Josh's level.
4: Now, this is what Chick likes to call narrow casting.
0: Uh-huh.
4: My specialty. You can't talk to everybody all the time. That's what I say.
0: Tell us to.
4: Dear Bob and Tom Show, writes Julie in Rochester, Minnesota, and I can tell just from the tone of this that she's super hot.
2: Okay.
4: Yeah.
0: Is that right?
4: Yeah, Julie. Oh, I bet. Oh, hot.
1: All right.
4: Okay. Dear Bob and Tom Show, I'm sure Tom noticed that Carnaby Street was in the New York Times game Connections a few days ago. Now, I did notice that.
0: Oh,
4: and we've been talking about Carnaby Street.
0: No, we hadn't.
1: Because you have.
0: Never had talked about Carnaby Street before.
4: It came up on the show.
1: You brought it up.
4: No, I didn't.
0: Yes, you did.
1: Well,
4: no wonder.
2: You didn't bring up England, but you did bring up the, hey, do you remember the name of the street that people referred
0: something
2: to
0: about
2: style?
0: This day in history, and I said Carnaby Street, and you were
2: it all started
0: off and
2: with Winchester, Kentucky.
3: Exactly.
4: Oh, I see. Okay.
0: That's
4: so
0: interesting.
4: But you mentioned it.
0: That you asked me a question, and the answer was Carnaby Street.
4: So that means you mentioned it.
0: Ladies and gentlemen, what you're witnessing is just a little snippet of Tom's insanity that we put up with 24 hours a day, 7 days a week.
4: The point, because Pat and I are both big Beatles fans, and the Beatles led the famous British invasion.
0: Uh-huh.
4: And there were songs that were maybe lesser songs like Winchester Cathedral, kind of novelty songs. You don't get that stuff much anymore.
0: Thank God.
4: There were some lesser bands of that era of the British invasion, but great stuff. And Carnaby Street was associated with wacky clothes and that whole era. And in Connections over the weekend, I think it was, I remember it was miniskirt, Twiggy, Mod, and Carnaby Street. You connected those four.
1: And what was the connection?
4: Well, they're all swinging London.
2: Okay.
4: And there's movies like Alfie. And,
1: right. That was the answer, swinging London?
4: Yes, I think it was.
1: Okay.
4: I don't have it in front of me,
2: gotcha.
4: As I recall. But one of the best references to this would certainly be the whole James Bond would be part of that whole thing, and the great parodies.
2: It's what Austin Powers was.
4: Austin Powers, that whole thing.
1: Right.
4: That's the whole swinging London thing. That stuff is so great. That's so funny. Well, anyway, thank you, Julie. Hot Julie from Rochester, Minnesota. Hots. back to you, Chick McGee. What do you got?
0: Dear Bob and Tom Show, you're talking about skeletons. Tom, you got your skeletons up yet for
4: Not
0: Halloween?
4: Not yet. I've seen a couple of them, though.
1: This weekend will be a perfect skeleton hanging weather.
4: I love
1: check local listing.
4: I love the gigantic ones, and then there's the huge one coming out of the dirt.
0: Mm-hmm. You're going to like this one. This is Kyler from Boise. He says... the lady and I bought a new skeleton from the depot this weekend, and it's taller than the house.
4: Yes.
1: Yeah.
0: Check that out.
2: That is fantastic.
0: I've been listening for decades. Thanks for all the laughs. Look at it. It is.
1: There's a skeleton like that near here, actually, that they keep up year-round and decorate.
4: Yeah.
1: Do you know what I'm talking about?
4: Seasonal.
1: Yeah.
0: They put a belly on it and a Santa suit and stuff like that?
1: Yeah, and they, like right now, they have a football, like a flag for football, like, you know, a college football.
4: Yeah, I have, 8 or 10.
1: They had one Taylor Swift.
4: Life-size skeletons I put around my front door. Yeah, I think I'll wait till October 1st.
1: How do you hang those?
4: You'll have to ask somebody else.
0: All right. When Tom says, I put the skeletons up, he makes a phone call and people come over and put them up for him.
4: I'm guessing zip ties. My favorite invention of the 20th
1: zip ties,
4: century.
1: But what would you zip tie it to? Never mind.
4: The bones.
0: The bones.
4: The bones.
0: You mean she's wondering what to the house.
1: To the house. Where would you zip tie it?
0: The gutter?
4: Mike, my handyman, built a frame.
1: Oh, okay. That makes sense.
4: When he wasn't growing tomatoes.
1: Yeah.
4: And by the way, Mike, thanks for the tomatoes. He brought them over yesterday. Dear Bob and Tom Show. Oh, I see. There's a Ronnie James Dio hologram.
2: Oh, right. We did talk about that once.
4: Why were we talking about this?
1: We were talking about holograms yesterday because we were talking about...
2: Ozfest.
1: Ozfest.
4: Oh, yeah.
1: Yeah.
2: They're not hologramming Ozzy.
1: No.
4: Yeah, I'm not a fan. I don't know. I just don't get that.
0: Is Ronnie James Dio, isn't he like 5'2"?
2: He was. So short.
4: Very
0: teeny
4: short.
0: Tiny, yeah.
4: Great singer, though.
1: What's wrong with that?
0: Well,
4: oh,
0: it's an acquired taste.
4: Oh, yeah.
2: Like a rainbow in the dark.
0: I wish it was that smooth.
3: I wish I enjoyed it as much as I enjoy yours.
2: I even like some of his Sabbath stuff.
4: Yeah. Yeah, I couldn't agree more. Would you like just a little taste?
0: Nope.
4: You're welcome.
0: Okay.
4: Miss Gray. Oh, yeah, you nailed it, Josh. That's great stuff.
2: I always wanted to do Ronnie James Devo, where...
1: Oh, yeah.
4: Oh, that's great.
0: That's pretty good.
2: It was like that electronic sort of nerd rock sound with...
4: I love those combinations.
0: Whip it higher.
4: Oh, we had one the other day that I really enjoyed.
3: Like a rainbow. How would it go? Crack that whip. Rainbow in the dark.
5: Well, they did Satisfaction kind of goofy.
1: Yeah,
5: they
1: did.
2: Sure, yeah.
1: That's great.
4: Oh, where are we? Okay, we got time for this one. This is kind of a long letter.
0: Oh, good.
4: This comes to us from Lee in California.
0: California.
4: Yeah, we were talking about those cool garbage trucks that have the...
0: and once again, you were talking about them. The garbage trucks and the arm, for lack of a better term, that comes down and grabs the garbage can and lifts it
2: what
0: up.
2: What some of our younger listeners may not realize is... When we even when I was a kid, yeah. two guys, and they would stop the truck.
1: They would jump off the back,
2: yeah,
0: absolutely,
1: yeah. They would ride on the back, holding on.
0: No mechanical arm,
2: right?
0: No.
2: And I always loved that there was a job out there for a grown up to ride on the back of a truck.
1: Chick wanted to do that.
4: That was the first time I can remember as a kid seeing those one piece suits. Like Pete Townsend.
2: I'm trying to think if ours wore jumpsuits.
4: Yeah, like Pete Townsend wore at Woodstock.
1: Your garbage men wore a little suit?
4: Oh, yeah, they were the one piece.
2: The jumpsuit deal.
4: Yeah.
0: Tom, you're getting worse.
2: I don't like ours. I think ours were like
0: that was what attracted
2: like
0: you.
2: Work, and you know, sort of Dickies work pants. Yeah. And yeah.
4: Our guys wore those one piece suits, kind of khaki, and they had these sort of golf cart like things. And they would run up.
1: You didn't even have to take your garbage can to the street?
4: No. No.
2: This is
4: and nobody put their garbage in bags in those days.
0: The privilege is just
1: I know.
2: A glimpse of a world I was unfamiliar with. Yeah, I like it. I like learning about
0: just the Griswolds and Bob. The Griswolds and Bob Hope live that way.
1: Yeah.
0: That's
4: now,
0: it.
4: Well, no, but because now, at least where we live, you have to have regulation garbage cans that their machines fit. It makes sense. And everybody bags their garbage except one of my dick neighbors, who I'm always picking up his crap because he does not bag it properly.
0: Uh-oh, nothing worse than a bad neighbor.
4: If that house burns down, don't look my way.
0: Good Lord.
4: Hey, someone's got to get rid of this guy. In any event, yeah, they had these cool carts, but I'm with Josh. They would ride on the back and hold on to this handle, riding on the back of the truck. It was it looked like so much fun.
2: Oh, you know, it's hard work, but it seemed like the great grown up job.
4: Oh yeah, when you were a kid.
2: Yeah,
4: but anyway, and this letter comes to us once again from Lee in California. He drives one of these trucks.
1: Oh.
0: One with the arm or not?
4: Yeah, and he's got the arms that pick it up.
0: Okay.
4: And he goes, my first week on the job, unbeknownst to me, someone had thrown away a mannequin.
2: Oh, no.
4: All I saw was an arm sticking out of the trash.
0: This happens a lot, right?
4: As I dumped it in the back of my truck. I climbed out, got a ladder in the side of the truck, made sure that it was just a mannequin. As I climbed down the ladder, I couldn't help but laugh and think about the listener letter you had a few weeks ago regarding the excessive amount of sex dolls being found in dumpsters at a certain United States military base.
2: Oh, that's right. Yeah.
4: By the way, he goes, I am a former sheriff's deputy. I had to retire after getting shot in the right thigh. Oh, man, it's hard. Sorry to hear about that.
2: Oh, my gosh.
4: Sorry to hear about that, Lee, but glad you're out there doing well. Oh, and he goes, the Bob and Tom app is constantly playing 24/7 on my phone throughout the workday. Lee, you are the man.
2: Thank you, Lee.
4: Thanks for taking the time to inform us, and thanks for not only picking up the garbage, but being out there and part of the world of law enforcement.
2: I'd kind of like to know if he kept the bullet. If you were shot, would you go ahead and just keep the, if it was still in you?
0: Oh, darn right.
5: Yeah,
2: keep it. You say give that to me.
4: Leave it in?
2: I put give it to me in a little...
0: A necklace. Oh. I put it on a necklace.
1: Would you?
0: Mm-hmm. Oh. I wear it. Yep.
4: I wonder if... wow, that's interesting.
1: Is that an option?
2: Sure, I don't know.
4: I would imagine.
2: Yeah, probably.
4: Unless it's part of a criminal investigation, but I would think at some point you... Well, Lee, if you're listening, let us know.
2: My older brother took a lure to the back, and when he got it removed to the hospital, they just put it in like a little clear.
4: Now
2: it's sitting on his shelf. Yeah,
4: is it just the hook or the whole?
2: Oh yeah, the whole crankbait is in that thing.
0: Oh, there you go.
4: Well, that's kind of cool. I want to talk about presents and gifts, et cetera, et cetera. This is one of the greatest gifts of all time. It's called the Aura Frame. There's one right behind Josh. There's a picture of me with a robot from Star Wars. There's a picture of Josh. I can't tell what you're doing in that shot. What's happening over there?
2: It was a very, very odd chair that we all thought was funny.
1: Oh, that's right. I remember
2: it was super
1: that.
2: Tall and
1: it was
2: narrow.
1: Backstage or something.
4: Oh, yeah. The point is, it's like a slideshow. There's a great photograph of Josh from a profile that was used in, I believe, on one of our posters. There's a poster. There's a picture of Chick and Josh, both all dressed up.
0: Ready
1: you know what
0: for,
1: this would be great for? This or a frame would be great for school pictures right now. Everybody's getting school pictures. And you could send them immediately to your grandparents.
4: There's me in my cowboy hat. There's me with a guy that is Chewbacca. That is the interplanetary. Look at the costume on that guy. The point is, the aura frame is a slideshow without the music or without the sound.
0: That is Chewbacca.
1: Yeah.
0: Okay.
2: It was actually just a Wookiee.
0: Absolutely.
2: Yeah.
4: Wasn't Chewie?
2: No, it was a different Wookiee. Yeah.
4: There's more than one Wookiee?
2: Yeah, man. Yeah.
4: Oh, wow.
1: Well, how do you think Chewbacca?
0: I believe
4: Chewbacca
0: and his entire family, including his wife and the little Wookiees, were featured on the Star Wars Christmas special.
2: They came out
0: with B. Arthur. Yeah, I think so.
1: Well, I hope they had matching sweaters.
4: That is some rare footage indeed.
0: They all look kind of the same.
4: So what am I talking about? The Aura Frame, A-U-R-A, these are really great. And it's unlimited storage of both videos and photographs, and you fill it up remotely. I could add pictures to that right now sitting over here, or I could have my brother in Florida do it, or my brother in Michigan do it, or my brother in Ohio do it, and I only have two brothers. the Aura Frames, they're great. That's all I'm going to tell you. This is a great gift. Free unlimited storage. 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It is a great gift. I'm totally serious. Now, I will not be serious when we come back. I do have what may be my favorite story of the year coming up. Also, we have presidential dogs, and we have Lewis and Clark news. And, you know, I'm a big fan of Lewis and Clark. So I hope you are, too. These are the O'Reilly Auto Parts Studios. 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

0: Welcome back to the Bob and Tom Show. 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
1: Hello.
0: Hello, Pat Godwin.
2: Hey, Chick.
0: Hello, Josh Arnold.
3: Christy, you and your husband will occasionally watch older scary movies in the Halloween season.
1: Yes, we will.
3: Have you ever seen the very silly Don Knotts vehicle, The Ghost and Mr. Chicken?
1: Of course.
3: I think you guys should watch that.
1: You know what? It's been a while and he loves Don Knotts.
3: All right.
1: So yes. I think that's definitely up on our list.
0: Is that the one where one of the crowd members, you tell him, Luther?
3: Yeah.
0: There's Ace Cosby.
4: Hello.
0: I'm Chick McGee. Hello, Tom.
5: Hello, Chick McGee.
1: I think I may have a ghost.
3: Oh, gosh.
1: Well, yeah.
0: Now, first, Tom's house was haunted.
5: Well, I was just saying it. There's a ghost that seems to be always doing laundry at my. Every time I go to the washing machine, there's something in it.
3: That's not a bad haunting. Except a helpful ghost.
5: Yes, it's never my stuff.
3: That's annoying.
1: This morning at 3 a.m., I woke to the sound of something falling and falling hard, and I sat up in bed.
3: Okay.
1: And I, of course, go, did you hear that? Andy, did you hear that? No. Dogs didn't move. We're fine.
3: He's right. Were it a ghost, those dogs would have been in that room.
1: Yeah, but something.
0: Did Andy say anything else?
1: He goes, it's probably something on the deck, is what he said.
0: Yeah, really?
1: Yeah.
0: Did he get up and go to the kitchen? And go,
1: oh, God, no. Nobody moved.
0: I'm going to fix me a sandwich.
1: Nobody moved.
0: I need some time for myself. Any of that?
1: No. Okay. So I laid there for an hour and a half. That's why I'm in such a great mood, because I couldn't go back to sleep. But when I went to get dressed this morning, my dancing shoes had fallen off of a shelf on the top of my closet.
5: Dancing shoes.
0: Time out, and I'd just like a 20. Just a timeout. Does anybody else have, do girls have dancing shoes? That's the only thing I
1: used to ballroom dance, and they were my ballroom dancing shoes.
3: Okay. All right, and it makes sense that they're on a shelf.
1: And they were way up on a shelf because I don't use them right now. They had fallen. There's no way. I mean, there was no explanation for them to fall off
5: the
1: shelf.
5: So you think the ghost dropped them?
1: I think the ghost tried them on. They didn't fit, and they got mad.
5: Is it a lady ghost?
1: I don't know.
2: Well.
1: Could be.
3: Wow.
1: This isn't the first time I've heard weird sounds.
0: Son of a gun.
1: Yeah.
5: Well, at least it's a happy ghost if they're going dancing.
3: Yeah.
1: True.
5: Not like the hatchet in your garage fell down.
3: Yeah, that's right. More
1: cool. So do you think he's right? If the dogs didn't move or don't hear anything more, I'm okay?
0: Absolutely.
3: The dogs would have been up before the shoes even fell,
0: right.
3: if there was a presence in there.
1: Okay. The dogs would have been up if there was something on the deck, I would think, because they would smell it.
0: Have you seen Good Boy yet?
1: No.
0: He tries to save his owner from a ghost. The dog is amazing in the movie.
1: But I heard something earlier, and then the bam, and I went, whoa. Oh, but anyway.
5: Congratulations again to our winner, week two, in our special Pigskin Picks competition. Each week at stake, a gift certificate for $500 from Steven Singer Jewelers. And thank you, Steven. And our winner is Corey Hedges. We'll be talking to Corey tomorrow with the Shoe In of the Week. I'm urging you to get your picks in right now before the Thursday evening game begins for week three in the NFL. We'll have some NFL news coming up in just a few minutes. Chick McGee.
0: Yes.
5: Do you have another letter over there?
0: Dear Bob and Tom Show, I'm a longtime listener. My name is Rick, and I used to drive Michael Martin Murphy's tour bus.
5: Oh.
1: Well.
0: I heard the song Wildfire so many times over the year that I drove for him, and it now makes me cringe when I hear it.
5: Oh.
0: I hate that song.
5: Oh.
0: Love the show. You guys are radio royalty. Well, thank you, Rick, very much.
1: Thanks, Rick.
0: There you go. It's just like a baker not liking chocolate cake anymore, you know?
5: I guess.
0: Sure. What do you do?
3: Yeah.
5: There we go. The panty dropper. Right, Pat?
2: I don't know about that.
1: No, it's a sad song. Why would you? It's
0: I
1: so
0: think the
1: sad.
0: Rule of thumb is if you think it's a panty dropper, it's not a panty.
3: Is that like about a dead horse or something?
1: And she dies looking for the horse.
2: Firmly on, I think. Yeah.
1: Nobody wants to have sex to that.
0: No.
5: After the song ends, then the action starts.
1: Oh, is that right? Okay.
0: So you answer the door.
3: Wild horses would be a more of a panty dropper.
2: Yeah,
0: you answer the door, and Michael Murphy's playing in the background. Is that what I'm?
5: You'd work that in at some point.
3: Did that guy diarrhea anything else out?
2: Yeah, did he? Yeah, beautiful voice. Just
0: that. Regurgitate.
5: What did he do to hurt? Sorry to mention it, Michael.
1: Martin, is he still alive?
0: Yes.
5: That didn't sound very...
0: I'm trying to... He was Michael Murphy when I was on the radio, I played Wildfire, so yeah.
5: Well, it's a great song.
3: He was a big fan of Charles Martin Smith, and wanted to honor him.
5: Wait a minute, from American Graffiti?
0: Graffiti. Boy, you got Tom's attention now.
2: That's quite a reference.
5: And then he falls through the ice in that other movie.
1: He looks like Pat. He's 81.
2: Thank you very much.
3: Can you imagine if that were reversed?
0: Wow. Hey, it looks like Christy. She's 81. Oh, my God.
3: About 90.
1: I just meant that he has a white beard and a white hair.
5: There was a discussion yesterday.
1: That came out wrong.
5: Now, Pat foolishly volunteered to be part of a show. And I'm glad you're doing it, Pat. It's a great charity. But they made a poster, once again. And they used AI to generate a photograph. They took a picture of Pat, and it looks nothing like him.
2: More like Gene Hackman. Maybe.
5: Yeah, there's the photograph.
0: It does look like Gene Hackman.
5: It looks like a slender, white-haired Gene Hackman. Doesn't look like Pat at all.
3: Looks like every actor I've ever met from a Community Theater.
2: Doesn't it?
3: Yes. Yeah.
1: But, there's that picture of Michael Martin Murphy. That's why I said it.
5: Oh, yeah.
0: Does he always wear that big flat-brimmed hat?
5: That's a cool hat.
0: Yeah, there it is.
1: Yeah.
0: That's his look, man.
5: Well,
0: bald as a cue ball.
5: Coming up this Saturday, Pat will be doing a special G-rated show.
2: It's going to be a Bob and Tom. They want the Bob and Tom stuff. The guy told me.
1: Do they?
2: No, you do what you do.
5: No. No.
3: Tom, don't argue with the booker. Don't put Pat in that position.
2: I will make the decision. I'm the quarterback. I will make audibles.
1: If
2: I see a ton of kids, I'm not going to be F-wording it.
0: You are in a fool's paradise, mister.
5: I've been through this.
0: Here you go.
3: Pat knows what to do.
0: You don't. You don't know what to do unless Tom tells you what to do.
5: Okay.
2: I mean, we'll give him
3: Pat's been there. He knows what to do.
2: Yeah.
5: Okay. It's going to be
0: what the hell are you guys doing arguing with
5: at
0: him?
5: At a public park in Cambridge City is the place, 7 o'clock Saturday night, Pat, doing a flood relief benefit. I understand you were on a little TV show yesterday. Can we link to that so we can see Patty G on TV?
2: I was Pat Goodwin yesterday on TV.
1: Were you?
2: Oh, yeah.
1: Is that what she called you?
5: Were you introduced as Pat Goodwin?
2: I
3: was recording the whole thing. I was at home standing there in front of my TV. Waiting for the, because I was hoping the caption was spelled Pat Goodwin.
2: It often is.
3: right. But it was not. It was correct. Yeah.
1: I didn't get to see it. How'd he do?
3: He's charming as anything.
1: Oh, good.
3: Yeah.
0: Who got it wrong? Pat Goodwin? Do we know
2: the woman that interviewed you,
3: she corrected
5: herself. Anne Murray.
2: Anne Murray.
0: She's Canadian.
2: Oh, Anne Marie, yes.
5: Anne Marie. Now,
2: Tiernan.
5: It would be great if we... If you could do another TV spot, can we have that picture posted in front of you while you're talking?
2: Absolutely.
3: Or if you ever do a radio, or you do like a TV call-in, and that's the photo they put up of you?
0: Yeah. Special correspondent, Pat Godwin.
5: Yeah. Again, it looks like the photograph you'll see of like the last member of the Kingston Trio to die.
3: Yeah.
5: And they put that picture up. You go, that's what that is.
0: Well, he looks 81.
5: He looks generic. Coming up, we have more mail from you, I hope. We have a new beer out there, and we've got an unusual cocaine story this morning. I think you're going to like it. It may lead into a song, Pat, I'm hoping. We've got KFC cereal in the news.
3: Okay, finally.
5: And a great story about Lewis and Clark, all on the way from the O'Reilly Auto Parts Studios. 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
7: Here's what's happening in North Country News. A 15-year-old hit by a train in Governor Monday is said to be in stable condition. Governor police say the kid was walking on the railroad tracks near the railroad trestle above William Street as a CSX train approached and did not get off the tracks before the train hit them. The teen had to be flown to a hospital in Syracuse. Police say that while they're still investigating, as of now, they're treating the situation as an accident. There are no reports of anyone else being with the teen at the time. Watertown police have charged a woman with second-degree assault following an alleged stabbing Monday at a home on Lansing Street. Police allege Rachel Bizzuto stabbed another woman inside that woman's house and then left the scene. They say they caught her shortly after someone called 911. Bizzuto's bail has been set at $5,000. Police have not disclosed the extent of the victim's injuries. The future of Watertown's Thompson Park Golf Course is still murky. Earlier in the year, officials were talking about closing it down due to budget concerns if it didn't generate more of its own money. Officials tell the Watertown Daily Times that based on the current numbers, it's looking pretty good, but they won't know for sure until the course closes for the season in mid-October. Meanwhile, the city's looking for someone to lease the facility next year. The city council will make the final decision. Next time you drive into Syracuse, be ready for your GPS to have some different names for some of the roads. The federal government has approved the change of name for Interstate 81 in Syracuse. The governor's office says I-81, just in Syracuse, has been renamed Business Loop 81 between the southern and northern exchanges with what up until now has been called I-481, but will become I-81. The change comes as they work to tear down the elevated highway that splits the downtown. With North Country News, I'm Claire Beverly.
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0: Welcome back to the Bob and Tom Show in the O'Reilly Auto Parts Studios at the Incogni News Desk. It's Christy Lee.
1: Oh, hello.
0: Hello, hello. There's Pat Godwin.
2: Hey, chick.
0: That's G-O-D-W-I-N.
2: G-O-D.
0: Pat Godwin. There's Josh Arnold.
3: My mic was off for a second, but it's back on.
0: Yay! There's Ace Cosby.
4: Hello.
0: I'm Chick McGee, and here's Tom Griswold.
5: Thank you very much, Chick McGee. Once again, congratulations to our week two winner of our Pigskin Pick'em competition. He is Corey Hedges from Fairborn, Ohio.
0: Yes, sir.
5: We'll be talking to him tomorrow. I bring this up again because I want you to enter because you could be just like Corey and win that $500 gift certificate from Steven Singer Jewelers. And let's see now. Today, one, two, three. You got a couple days to get this done. You've got today and tomorrow before the Thursday nighter, because that starts week three in the NFL. Just pick the winners. Don't worry about the spread. Ladies, gentlemen, please get that done today. Go to bobandtom.com/contest. You, too, could be a winner. We'll talk with Corey tomorrow. He'll take on Chick McGee in the shoe-in of the week. Now, Chickster, are we ready to begin the sports broadcast?
0: Dear Bob and Tom Show, I'm reading this because I don't know what it means. So
1: okay.
0: Guys could help me out. It's from Paul. The message is, just want to say hello there, and I kind of get that part.
5: Right.
0: But then he says, have a stony day. S-T-O-N-E-Y, stony day.
3: Don't know.
0: I don't know what that means.
5: I assume that's a marijuana reference.
1: Stony.
0: Yeah. Maybe.
5: I would think.
0: And this is an odd request from Nick for Pat Godwin. Good morning, everybody. Hope everyone's doing okay. I have a request for Pat. I was hoping we could hear Pat do his impression of Drew Hastings going through TSA.
2: I will not take my shoes off.
0: It's almost like he's here in the studio. That's exactly right. Whatever you can find there, whatever. Good luck. Boy, oh boy.
5: Dear Bob and Tom Show.
0: Yes.
5: You had the story about New York City's new toilets, okay?
1: The robo-toilets, yes.
5: Yeah.
1: There's 17 like, of them.
5: And was it $4 million or something?
2: Feed me your poop.
1: It was very expensive.
5: And it's an experimental program in New York City. And the interesting part about it was they're called robo-toilets because after 10 minutes, the door automatically opens.
1: Mm-hmm.
2: I drink pee.
5: kind of an odd. And I asked yesterday, I wonder if there's like a snooze button or is it something?
1: Yeah, I need an extra 30.
5: But I assume this is to keep people from going in there and just spending the whole day sleeping or something.
2: Sure.
1: Right.
2: Yeah. Can you legally just open a door if you're nude in there, your pants are down by your feet?
3: I mean,
2: you can't
3: it
2: do
3: seems
2: that.
3: Probably, yeah, I don't know.
5: 10 minutes. I mean, if you can't finish Wordle by then, come on. our letter writer is Scott in Lexington, Kentucky. He says, it reminded me of the time Josh was in New Orleans and had the bathroom door thrust open at a hotel. He said, Josh, can you please advise me on this topic?
3: Yeah, that guy, I was at a real emergency, and I was in a hotel lobby bathroom, and it was a one-seater, and the door would not lock, so I had to hold the doorknob. And then this old man knocked, and I said, I'm in here, but he didn't hear me. I mean, he was like in his 80s or something, and he swung the door wide open. It ripped out of my hands, and I was just sitting there still mid-transaction.
0: Right.
5: Now, the whole lobby.
3: And I could see the whole lobby. And they could see me, just sitting there.
1: Did you immediately clench up and not be able to finish?
3: That wasn't an option. Oh. It was one of those.
1: Oh,
3: this
1: see.
3: Was after three days of booze and shrimp po' boys.
1: I gotcha.
5: So did you have to kind of get up and?
3: So I go, hey, close the door. And then he couldn't get the door closed. And he was trying to, like it was stuck on the, I don't know if the carpet was too thick for the door or what.
1: Right.
3: But his old bones could not push this door closed. Oh. And finally he goes, I'm sorry. And he just walked away.
1: Oh.
3: And then I had to kind of get up and grab the door and close it.
2: Oh, man.
3: Yeah, brutal.
5: Well, so I guess if you're heading to New York City, look for these. Incredibly expensive.
1: Yeah, for 17 toilets.
5: Yeah, and it was, we figured it was more than 200,000 per.
1: Mm-hmm.
5: And I can't figure out if they're going into a sewage system or if they're self-contained.
1: I would bet they're self-contained and they have to be cleaned out. That's what I would bet.
5: Yeah, they look like they're on. They almost look like small trailers.
1: Mm-hmm.
4: Well, they have the handicap ramp.
1: Yeah, they have the handicap ramp, of course.
5: Oh yeah, yeah. Yeah, you've got.
3: You know, I can't. New York City. I can't really fault. They got to try something. So why not try these 17 and see? It could go disastrously. It might be okay.
0: What else can they do?
3: But there's nothing worse than having to pee in New York at times.
5: Here's the article. It says, New York City is rolling out futuristic public so-called robo-toilets that give users exactly 10 minutes to finish their business before the door automatically opens. I have a question. Is there some kind of a warning buzzer?
3: That's what I heard there would be. Yes,
5: because like
3: minute nine, it starts telling you, "Hey, we're going to open the doors."
5: Well, what they should do is they should license the music from Jeopardy.
3: Not bad.
5: The final Jeopardy music.
0: Would you want a countdown clock for the entire 10 minutes, or would that add to the tension?
3: I would not want the clock. Yeah,
0: I would think so. Yeah,
5: but do you ever spend more than 10 minutes?
1: I'd never time myself.
0: No, I never time myself.
1: I never thought about it.
5: You can't ballpark it?
3: I have spent more than 10 minutes. That was before I decided not to look at my phone in the bathroom, where I just mindlessly was scrolling. And then, what am I doing sitting in here?
0: Yeah.
5: Well, what you're doing is typically.
3: Oh, I was well done. I was way done.
5: Yeah, that's what I'm saying. I mean, especially in a public restroom. God, I can't get out fast enough.
3: Oh, yeah, you want to get out of there.
5: Oh, jeez, you're just wallowing in the...

0: I'll even wait just after number one if somebody's sometimes if there's just two people in there.
1: Neither of you come out when there's somebody else in the bathroom.
2: No way.
1: No kidding. Huh.
2: If I just befouled it, I don't want them to have the pleasure of seeing who did it.
0: Yeah.
3: The pleasure.
1: I am constantly amazed at the sounds that are just.
2: Yeah, I try to hide those.
1: Yeah.
2: Yeah.
1: I really get embarrassed.
3: Like I said, in and out.
4: Going to flush.
2: I have a lot of respect for the confident public restaurant.
3: But one of my favorite stories of yours, Josh, is the adult strip club where the guy sells barbecue sauce in there, the attendant.
2: Oh, yeah, the bathroom attendant he would sell his own barbecue sauce. And I'm glad you said adult strip club so people didn't think I was at a children's strip club.
4: Yeah, that's adult strip club. Oh,
1: that's nice of you, Tom.
3: Yeah, boobs are us.
1: That's
0: no.
1: That story, that's the one thing it needed was to specify that it was an adult strip club. God. It never stops with this clown.
4: Opposed to the middle school strip club.
1: No, this was at a human being strip club, right?
3: I thought I was just trying to make it more clear for the listener.
2: It's not like The Gap, where they have two stores.
1: I tell you what's clear. 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
3: 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Come on, Josh, put them back on. 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
1: Hello.
0: There's Pat Godwin.
2: Hey, Chick.
0: Hello. There's Josh Arnold.
3: Hi, Chickster.
0: Hey, man. There's Ace Cosby.
4: Howdy.
0: Howdy do. Hello, Tom.
5: Hello, Chick McGee. I think it's time that we checked in with the sporting scene.
0: All right, sir.
5: What's happening over there?
0: Jackson Dart's injured left knee. Yeah, it's his left knee.
1: Oh. Okay.
0: Is being evaluated. No decisions have been made yet. Giants head coach John Harbaugh said after the starting quarterback exited the game at Los Angeles on Monday night, still up in the air about the injury. Harbaugh on Tuesday also refused to confirm an ESPN report that Dart's injury is much worse than initial diagnosis of a sprained MCL, that's the medial collateral ligament, and he might be out of ESPN report. He could be out for the rest of the season, is what that report said.
4: No one likes to hear that.
0: No, but Harbaugh has expressed confidence in the backup quarterback, Jameis Winston, and his ability to step in when Dart is out. And there was a pretty good joke on X today or Twitter where Russell Wilson, a Giants quarterback a couple years ago, has agreed to sign with the New York Giants. However, the Giants have not agreed to that. So I guess it's just a one-way street for poor Russell. And that brings us to somewhat of a unique record just for Tom.
6: Stupid world record.
0: 53-year-old Adam Vinatieri kicked a field goal at Jungfrau Joke, the top of Europe.
4: I love a good Jungfrau joke.
1: Do
4: don't you?
1: You
4: guys? Yeah. It's sort of the German version of a farmer's daughter joke. Yeah.
0: It was on snow-covered ground, and it's the highest field goal ever kicked, according to records. That's right, 3,454 meters, or just over 11,332 feet.
4: Oh, we have video of it?
0: Oh, of course.
4: Huh. Look at that.
0: He now officially holds the Guinness World Record for the highest field goal ever kicked.
5: And they've set up a legit
0: goalpost.
5: Goalpost.
0: They had people cheering for
4: nice.
0: Him.
4: Nice. That looks fun. Holy cow.
1: Oh, man.
5: It's way up there.
1: Yeah.
4: Pretty cool.
5: What was the occasion? There's a whole bunch of people standing there with Adam.
4: It looked like that resort from the George Lazenby James Bond movie.
0: Oh, yeah.
4: Where he's on the top of a mountain.
0: And don't they, there's a ski stunt in there?
4: Yeah.
1: Yes.
4: You
1: know,
0: skiing on tables and stuff.
4: Like nothing else around. You're just on this crag.
1: Yeah.
5: Cool.
0: Yeah. I would imagine that the occasion was just Adam Vinatieri's going to be here. He's going to kick a field goal. Come on out.
5: But they had to build a goalpost at the top of a mountain.
1: How'd they get all those people up there?
0: On the Swiss, I think they live up there.
1: Oh.
0: Hmm. Great question.
5: This is the first I've heard of this. Is it? I assume it's a. Is it St. Moritz? What is the ski resort?
1: Oh, we can ask Allie later. She's
0: been. Yeah, okay. She probably lives there. Okay, she probably has a place there.
5: I see. Now we forgot to mention that. I mentioned it, but we forgot to pick up that today is a special day.
0: It is
5: not just in sports.
0: Oh,
5: it's National Dogs and Politics Day.
4: Oh,
1: were you done with
4: is
1: sports?
4: That true?
0: No, but go ahead.
1: Okay.
5: Well, no, I thought we would take a little break.
0: Yeah, we just started. That's okay.
4: Why would we take a break? I didn't know there was a National Dogs in Politics.
1: Nobody
4: day.
1: Did until today.
0: You know what, Tom?
5: This is for
0: you know what? That's sports. Go right ahead.
5: No. I'm sure there's some
0: no,
5: more
0: no.
5: exciting knee injuries I want to hear about.
1: God.
4: Where do we lose Chick?
1: Yeah, well, I
4: don't know. Maybe when you crapped all over what he does?
1: Yeah.
5: Thanks for bringing in that coffee.
0: I tried to kiss his ass, and it still doesn't work.
5: No, I just thought we'd just a little breather between sports stories.
1: Today is National Checkers Day, also known as Dogs in Politics Day. It recognizes the role of presidential and political pooches throughout American history.
0: He's a good boy.
1: The name comes, of course, from Richard Nixon's famous dog, Checkers. Because he delivered the Checkers speech in 1952
5: ever
1: on this date.
5: Ever seen a video of this?
4: I have.
1: No, I have not.
5: Mm-hmm. It's classic.
1: He was running with Eisenhower.
4: It was essentially that era's Clinton playing the sax.
0: It put him over the top.
4: Yeah.
0: He was never more popular than Reagan. And boy, he was a sweaty guy. Nixon sweated a lot.
5: This was in, what, 52?
1: Yes, Nixon was Dwight Eisenhower's vice presidential running mate.
0: That's right.
1: And went on national TV to defend himself against allegations involving a political expense fund.
0: And then he said, if you think these are allegations, wait about 20 years.
4: I ain't seen nothing.
1: During that speech, Nixon said his family had received one personal political gift they were definitely keeping, and it was a black and white Cocker Spaniel that his daughter named Checkers. The dog became so memorable that the address has become known as the Checkers speech ever since.
5: So today celebrates all presidential dogs.
4: Mm-hmm. Okay.
5: So I did a deep dive into presidential dogs. It's really interesting.
4: Is there a dog living in the White House now?
5: No.
4: Okay.
5: And for the first time in 100 years, Trump is the first president in ages not to have a dog.
4: I remember Biden's were somewhat problematic.
5: Yeah.
4: Or
5: Didn't Biden have a, was it a German Shepherd that bit somebody?
4: I want to say bit somebody like two or three times.
1: Yeah, yeah.
4: There
1: they
4: were
1: had
4: a few incidents.
0: I think it was
1: home.
0: Like Sergeant or something was the name of the dog or something.
5: And then I remember Obama was gifted a Portuguese water dog.
1: Yep.
5: From Ted Kennedy. You think that Ted Kennedy, the one thing he wouldn't want to do is make the presentation and, I don't know, Chappaquiddick. Remember that?
4: Yeah, no water, nothing,
5: yeah.
4: Ted.
5: Yeah, come on, Ted. Maybe something like a Scotch Terrier. But this is, these dog names are so great. This is, this one is the one that really got to me. This particular president had dogs with the following names. He had five French hounds, but he also had dogs named Drunkard, Mopsy, Taster, Chloe, Tipsy, Tippler, Forester, Captain, Lady Rover, Vulcan, Sweet Lips, and Searcher.
4: I'm sorry, who's this?
5: George Washington.
4: Oh, wow.
5: A dog named Drunkard. A dog named Tipsy.
4: Hmm.
5: That's just fascinating.
0: Did you say Vulcan?
5: Yeah.
4: Yeah.
5: And Vulcan.
4: That was before First Contact,
0: right?
1: Yeah. How do you know?
4: Yeah.
5: John Adams had dogs, and this is interesting, named Juno, and Satan.
4: Satan?
1: Well, must have been a bad dog.
5: Or maybe it was the opposite, like calling a guy with no hair curly.
1: Maybe.
5: He's the sweetest dog ever. Here's Satan. Here, boy. James Monroe had an unnamed spaniel.
1: Unnamed?
5: Yeah, who does that?
1: No joke.
4: Hey, where's the
1: Where's the thing? Yeah,
4: where's that thing about?
5: That maybe it just got lost in the years they didn't.
1: Or maybe they just called him Dog. Here, Dog.
5: This is really interesting. Bad Abraham dog. Lincoln had a dog named Fido.
4: Mm.
5: I wonder if that's how that name. I mean,
4: right?
5: Because that sort of goes with the generic Rover and Fido.
4: But back then, it wasn't as generic as it is now.
5: Maybe that's why it became generic. He also had a dog named Jip.
4: How is it spelled?
5: J-I-P.
4: Gotcha.
5: So as not to offend the gypsy.
4: The band folk. Of roving,
0: quite capable of spells.
5: Ulysses S. Grant had a really cool dog. He had a Newfoundland named Rosie.
0: We're going to go through all 54 presidents, 45 presidents. What the hell?
4: Now, I remember Clinton had a cat. Socks.
1: Socks the cat.
4: Or was it Mittens?
0: Socks.
4: It was Socks, yeah.
5: Okay. Herbert Hoover had King Tut.
1: That's a good name.
5: Yeah. And you'll get this one, Chick. Franklin D. Roosevelt's dog.
4: Wheels.
0: Wheelies.
5: Really?
4: I'm sure he went with something tailless.
0: Oh, sure. Yeah, absolutely.
2: A lot of yelping.
1: Oh, boy.
5: Fowler.
0: Didn't
1: what was it?
5: Fowler.
0: Gerald Ford had Liberty, right?
5: Yep, very good.
0: Liberty.
5: And then
4: Gerald Ford sounded nothing like Liberty.
5: No, that isn't that your Franklin Roosevelt?
4: Oh, that's everybody's Franklin Roosevelt.
5: Oh, okay. Yeah, Gerald Ford had Liberty, Misty, and Lucky.
4: He also had Drunkard.
0: Yeah.
4: But that wasn't
1: that
4: a dog.
1: Was his wife.
0: That was the first lady. Thank you very much.
5: Yeah. Okay.
0: Hello.
4: She's helping a lot of people.
1: Oh, sorry.
5: Now, back to the sports page. I just thought that was fun. Celebrate with your dog today.
6: Stupid world record.
0: I know when to get out.
4: Reagan had a dog named Cat there at the end.
0: Is that right?
2: Come here, Cat.
4: It was sort of, we shouldn't be laughing at it.
0: And from the...
5: Eddie had a parrot going, ah, Mom, Hanoi, rock!
0: And from the obscure desks...
1: Where yes, dear.
0: The same person that brought you the dog's names of our president comes this world record.
1: Okay.
4: All right.
0: Are you ready?
2: Yeah.
0: A town in Turkey has broken the Guinness World Record for the largest pot of baked beans.
5: Oh, you're welcome.
4: Okay.
0: My God.
1: He missed the Adam Vinatieri world record, but he had the baked beans.
4: I am happy to hear, though, that people are eating baked beans elsewhere. I would have never guessed Turkey.
0: I thought they were like a pure American thing.
4: Right, right.
0: Baked beans.
4: And Britain
0: they have beans on toast. Yeah,
1: I love baked beans.
4: It's made its way to
0: a town called...
4: Whatever continent Turkey's on.
0: A town called Kelkit, K-E-L-K-I-T, Kelkit Chamber of Commerce in Turkey, worked alongside the governorship, Gumushane governorship, to create... They created a pot of baked beans measuring more than 1,800 gallons.
4: Man.
0: The record-breaking preparation weighed in at roughly 1.5 times the weight of a grand piano.
5: Puts it in perspective, doesn't it?
0: Yeah. It puts it in perspective.
5: There's a photograph of it, and it looks like one of those kiddie pools.
0: It's bigger than a kiddie pool.
5: Full of baked beans. Yeah.
1: But it's like 4 feet high, 3 feet high.
4: It does, though. Yeah, it has that same sort of corrugated steel or whatever the hell.
5: Yeah, like a small above-ground pool.
4: It essentially is a small kiddie above-ground pool, old school.
5: And all the chefs have their chef's hats on. And looks like a fun time. Can you imagine the flatulence the next day at this, or even that evening?
4: Must have been bad if they all...
5: A grand piano's worth of baked beans.
4: I hope they went, bushes. I think that's
1: the standard, isn't it?
4: It really is delicious. Yeah. Good stuff.
5: Do they still have the commercials with the talking dog?
4: I sure hope
0: Golden Retriever.
4: Yeah.
5: Those were great. Well, thank you very much.
4: Actually, the talking Golden Retriever was me, too. So they had to go with somebody else. Oh.
0: I wonder if any of the presidents had a talking Golden Retriever. Do you think that they might have?
4: Oh, gosh darn it. A president with a... dog, a talking dog is their press secretary.
1: Oh, yes. That'd be great.
5: There's a movie.
4: Amazing. Yes.
0: Thank you all for coming.
1: Yes.
4: All right, quiet down.
0: You'll bear with
4: pause
0: me.
4: Pause on the podium.
5: You got to. Now, Mr. President, there's been an intelligence report this morning. There's a squirrel.
0: The action.
5: Near the West Wing in the oak tree. I'd like to go out there and get it, if you don't mind. We're going to have to hold off on this press release. I'm sorry. Now, we can go back to your original sports broadcast.
0: No, that was it, buddy.
5: Anything exciting?
4: You know what the White House should do? They should have, no matter who is president, they should have a day. Like, maybe it's this day.
1: Okay.
4: National Dogs and Politics Day, where the press secretary, the actual person comes out, but the whole press pool is dogs. And just has like a sort of a mock.
1: Well, the way things are going,
4: press conference.
5: Bring your dog to work day, unless your dog works for CNN or Politico.
4: Well, you could bring your dog to work. There are some empty seats. I know.
0: Never been a better time.
4: But wouldn't that be just to see these a bunch of dogs sitting in there
1: with their little press badges?
4: And they
1: on.
4: Can have a state of the union for dogs. Mm-hmm. Hey, you know. Grass is great. You can roll around in it this year.
0: Yeah, that's right. A lot of new smells out there.
4: Right. People it would just be a cool photo op.
0: We'd like to recognize the fire hydrant at the corner of M.
4: Yes.
0: 19th Street.
5: Some sad news. The Golden Retriever from MS Now was hit in the new helipad with an unfortunate landing error.
4: Yes, please remember, no drinking out of the reflecting pool. We've had some incidents with.
0: Just don't do it.
4: It'd be a fun photo op.
0: It would be a great photo.
5: Yeah. Coming up, have you heard of a food divorce?
4: No.
5: It's one of those new things.
4: I have a guess, but...
5: one of those new things out there.
4: Because we had sleep divorce.
5: Yeah. This is the same sort of thing.
4: Okay.
5: Remind me of the sleep divorce again. What was that?
1: That's where you sleep in separate bedrooms.
4: Yeah.
1: Mm-hmm. Yeah.
5: Well, this is very similar.
4: Gotcha.
5: But my favorite story coming up, I think, is going to lead to a song from Pat Godwin.
2: Oh,
5: I'm very excited about this, Pat. Did you have a chance to see it?
2: I did.
5: Is it going to work?
2: It's going to work, sure.
5: Okay, good.
0: He's very excited.
2: I know it is.
5: It's kind of a sing-along.
1: Okay.
5: You know how much I love a good sing-along. I will once again urge you, to go to bobandtom.com. Make your picks. Our Pigskin Picks competition. The prize each week, a $500 gift certificate from Steven Singer Jewelers. The winner of week two is Corey Hedges. We'll talk to him tomorrow during the Chick McGee Shoo-In of the Week. And he is our winner this week. You could be the winner next week. Just pick all the winners. Don't have to worry about the spread. Once again, bobandtom.com/contest. We're coming right back to the O'Reilly Auto Parts Studios. 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
1: Hey, welcome back to the Bob and Tom Show in the O'Reilly Auto Parts Studios. 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
2: Hello, Chick McGee.
1: Hello, there's Pat Godwin.
3: Hey, Chick.
1: Hey, there's Josh Arnold.
4: Hi.
1: There's Ace Cosby.
5: Hey, Chick.
1: Hello, Ace. And hello, Tom.
0: That's not just any news desk. It's the chunky. No, it's
2: no.
0: The incogni news desk.
2: I'm not chunky.
0: No, no, the chunky commercial.
2: Oh,
0: no,
2: okay.
0: Very slender. I appreciate that.
2: You never say chunky in front of
0: me. No, I was mocking the old chunky.
2: Okay.
0: Wasn't that their slogan? Am I getting that right?
2: Yeah, there chunky. Was a chunky candy bar, yeah.
1: No, I don't remember what the slogan was. That's not any candy bar. That's chunky. I don't know if that was the slogan
4: or not. I
1: think the slogan
4: was chunky. Sorry about the raisins.
2: You didn't like the raisins.
4: Well, I just don't want them in that.
2: Yeah. Okay. Yeah, fair enough.
0: You raise a good point.
1: You don't like raisins in a salad either, right?
4: Oh, gosh, no.
0: I'm
4: a
0: big fan.
4: Salad or anything. Yeah, no.
0: Are you a prune eater?
4: You know, boy, it's been forever since I've had one.
1: I've never had a prune.
2: Tom's got some right there on his...
0: In the green room.
2: In his food
4: I wouldn't court. Call myself a regular... Prune eater.
1: Oh.
0: Underscoring the...
1: I'm a date eater.
4: Yeah,
1: I've eaten a date or two. Sure. You know what I mean?
4: Those are nature's candy, man.
1: Yeah, oh, yeah, they're really good. Right?
0: What's your rule? Third date on that?
2: Come on.
1: I'm talking about the little dark
2: dates,
1: ovals.
2: Candy.
1: Fruits. Dates. Are dates fruits? They have a seed.
2: They're a fruit.
1: What's going on? You sure?
4: I think they're technically they are a nut.
0: They are...
1: what I thought.
0: Extraordinarily sweet.
2: Yes,
4: yeah, they're nature's caramel.
1: What are we covering now? How sweet dates are?
0: Yes.
1: Okay.
0: Sweet.
4: All right. They're delicious.
0: Coming up, we have Gen Z and dating. Oh, there are my prunes right there. Why are you holding those with a napkin around them?
4: You know what? He did that for you.
3: He's being nice to you.
4: Yeah, he did that for you. Yeah.
1: I'm not going to touch them either.
0: Those are my prunes. They're delightful.
2: They're my prunes.
1: Oh, they're pitted.
4: I bet you just roll them right in the Metamucil.
1: How many prunes are in that? Are they
4: swimming in like a heavy syrup?
1: No, no, no. That looks like a paint can bucket full
2: of
1: prunes.
2: Like a big raisin? What are they like?
4: Yeah.
0: You've never had a prune?
2: No.
1: What are prunes?
2: I'm pretty regular.
4: They're plums, right?
1: They're plums.
2: Yeah. Dried plum.
3: Dried plum, yeah.
0: Was that the famous commercial?
1: Sunsweet, yeah.
0: Today the pits, tomorrow the wrinkles or something.
4: Oh, I remember that.
1: Stan Freeberg, yeah.
0: The great Stan Freeberg.
1: Stan the man, yeah.
0: Yeah. Now, where were we?
2: We were at the Incogni news desk.
0: Oh, that's right. I blame myself.
4: And then you go, but before that.
2: Yeah.
4: Yeah, this is. Yeah.
0: Okay, where I get everybody off off course, kind of.
4: Or you get everybody off.
2: No.
0: Give me some goggles.
4: So did you get a bonus this year? Yeah, kind of.
2: From the police blotter, a woman told police a baggie of cocaine made its way into her rectum during a sexual encounter.
4: I don't know how it got up there. It just made its way in there.
2: She struck a plea deal. That's right. Ms. Reagan Cox was being booked into a Florida jail when a baggie dropped out of her buttocks to the floor containing approximately 3.8 grams of cocaine.
0: That's a lot.
2: She told officers someone must have put it in there during an intimate encounter.
4: That's hilarious. Man.
2: At least she had
3: she's thinking on her feet.
2: Right?
3: Yeah.
2: During the court hearing, the 30-year-old entered no contest pleas to charges of introducing contraband into a jail and obstruction charges. She was placed on probation for 18 months and fined $700.
0: So it started out as cocaine and ended up as crack. Do you have a song, Pat?
3: Sure, I do. Does that sound familiar?
2: Oh, I know this
4: It
2: tune.
4: Does. In fact,
3: too familiar, John?
4: No.
3: So we'd like to know where you're hiding the cocaine. Yeah, we'd like to know where you're hiding the cocaine. Yeah, there's coke in the butt,
4: coke in the butt, baby.
3: Coke in the butt, and the girl all about
4: coke in the butt,
3: coke in the butt, baby.
4: Coke in the butt,
3: yeah. Gods are watching you since you arrived.
4: Coke.

0: ball of the cocaine.
1: Okay.
0: Said someone stuck it up your rectum. It was not your fault. You said arrest him.

0: butt. Come on now, go to the butt. Wow, you guys are good.
1: I thought you were supposed to rub it on your gums.
2: Are you going to want to snort that
3: well,
2: after
3: that
2: it's
3: would,
2: been there?
3: That would be effective there. A semi-permeable membrane?
4: Yeah.
3: You could put a, you know, a tampon soaked in vodka, right?
2: Yeah, that would... Yeah. What is it?
3: Guy could put it in his butt, and a girl.
2: It would kill you. I mean, don't they have the things where people put cocaine in a condom and swallow it, and then it bursts? And they
3: well, that's only because of the quantity.
4: Isn't that heroin?
1: Yeah. It could be, any of that.
2: Yeah. But it was. I would say it was more than 3 grams of cocaine.
4: 3.8 grams.
2: Mm-hmm. Is an 8-ball 8 grams?
0: Like no, you don't know?
2: Why do you even? Because I mean, if someone said, "Hey, look, I've got an 8-ball up my butt." That could be taken the wrong way. They could think you were playing billiards.
4: Yeah.
1: I was center pocket, huh?
3: And eight balls, 24 pounds. Come on, Tom. Everybody knows that.
2: So she says that she actually told the police that it was...
4: Not hers, that somebody put it in there during an intimate encounter.
1: I respect it. I did.
2: Was it your boyfriend's birthday? I love. She actually used that phrase. That's amazing.
1: I remember underage, we had beer in my car, and we were bowling. So we would go to the inside, come out, slam a beer, go back in. And one time when we came out, the cops were there. And, hey, well, what are you guys doing with this beer in your car? And I go, officer, we were trying to figure out the same thing. I left my windows down. When I came out from bowling, somebody had left this beer in my car.
3: Wow.
2: Did they buy it?
1: They laughed harder than I've ever seen anybody laugh.
3: I bet they did.
2: And darn good.
3: They let you go, didn't they?
1: They somehow did not. Yeah, we were given like warnings and stuff.
4: And
1: I don't
4: that's
1: know.
4: Where you began your career.
1: They took the beer and of course, yeah. Get it out of here. But what a dummy. They should have arrested me right then.
3: Oh, yeah.
1: Just for that.
3: They should have shot me.
4: Yeah. Oh, I'm with them. Oh, that's so sweet. That's such a cute little story. You made it up on the fly.
2: Yeah, maybe that's... They were
4: impressed.
1: Yeah, maybe they couldn't believe my testicles.
4: Yeah. Right.
2: Yeah, this is a new one.
1: Yeah. Yeah, they're like, wait, you know what, kid? You got balls. You can leave.
3: And I can just see your fake... just sincerity.
4: Yes.
0: We were thinking the same thing.
1: Yeah.
3: We've
1: been trying to solve this mystery, I mean, too.
3: Thank you,
2: God, you're here now.
3: Repeatedly.
1: Would you find the perp? I mean,
3: have you seen anyone out here?
0: If we all put our heads together.
1: What a moron.
2: This lady should have used your logic. And I don't know how the...
1: She did.
4: She did.
2: 3 grams of cocaine
1: somebody
2: got up
1: must
2: my
1: have put
2: rear
1: it up
2: end.
1: Well, I was having sex.
4: Yeah.
0: I didn't do it.
4: And I got behind her.
2: Well.
4: We have time for this, I think.
2: What'd you say?
4: I think we have time for one more.
2: Oh, okay. Go ahead.
4: Archaeologists were able to trace Lewis and Clark's expedition thanks to the mercury-laced feces they left behind.
1: Weird.
4: According to Popular Science magazine... Members of Lewis and Clark's expedition took mercury-bearing pills to treat constipation, see, we're staying on the topic, and other conditions. The pills were officially called Dr. Rush's bilious pills, were nicknamed thunderclappers or thunderbolts because of the speed with which they took effect. As a result, they left mercury deposits wherever they dug their latrines. Since mercury does not decompose when it's in the ground, these mercury signals have been used to pinpoint some of the 600 camps in the Lewis and Clark voyage.
1: Wow.
2: Isn't that amazing?
0: Yeah, it is.
2: Presumably, they'd also be getting poisoned, right?
4: I would think.
2: By ingesting mercury?
1: That's probably why the body was expelling it like that. You know,
4: so quickly.
1: Yeah.
2: Okay. But they called them thunder clappers.
4: Uh-huh.
2: And thunder crappers is right there.
1: Yeah, but they were a politer.
3: You
2: think it's a
0: different time. Yeah.
3: Maybe more mature.
4: You think?
3: I would think.
2: I wonder how many they've charted based on this.
1: They charted?
2: Yeah. I mean,
3: why didn't you say charted? Why pull up there?
4: They said 600 camps. So.
2: But I mean, so here's what I don't understand about that. Would you use a metal detector then?
1: I don't know what they're using.
2: Would that detect mercury deposits?
4: Yeah, to detect that.
2: Well, thunderclappers.
4: Mm-hmm.
2: It sounds like a description of a heavy set
5: group of lady dancers doing kind of a comic show, the Thunderclappers.
1: Like a, so bigger vaudeville?
5: Yeah. Or like heavy set.
1: Or burlesque, burlesque girls?
3: What are the really fat women?
1: We are the Thunderclappers.
3: Yeah, yeah. What are they? What's clapping?
4: Must be their thighs, I'm thinking. Yeah.
3: Their hands or their boobs?
0: Their booty?
5: Everything. Yeah, everything.
3: Everything's flapping.
5: This sounds like a thing in Vegas you'd go see.
3: Once again, Tom's most objectionable person, overweight.
1: Oh, like
3: person.
1: The Thunderclappers down under clappers? Yeah.
5: Yeah, yeah, yeah. Big noisy clappers.
1: Hey, you want to go see the big noisy clappers?
0: I do. Yeah, of course
3: really,
0: I do.
3: Yeah. I really, really don't.
4: Oh, my.
5: There may be some folks that enjoy that show. Anyway, Lewis and Clark. I thought that was just fascinating.
1: Who knew?
5: I was not aware of the...
1: Why were they constipated so badly?
4: Well, you're eating dog.
3: Have you ever?
1: I had no idea that would block you off.
3: You haven't ever gotten a bad taste of terrier, have you?
1: Yeah, no, I haven't. Thankfully.
4: Am I wrong?
5: Toward the end of the expedition,
4: yes, they had to.
5: Yeah, they did not eat.
1: They may have been dehydrated as
5: they
1: well.
5: They did not eat the Newfoundland.
3: Who wants more spaniel stew?
5: Okay, well, we have more Lewis and Clark news coming up. Today. Also, we have a brand new beer out there that's celebratory in the realm of Halloween on the way. We are in the O'Reilly Auto Parts studios. 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
10: Here's what's happening in North Country News. A 15-year-old hit by a train in Governor Monday is said to be in stable condition. Governor police say the kid was walking on the railroad tracks near the railroad trestle above William Street as a CSX train approached and did not get off the tracks before the train hit them. The teen had to be flown to a hospital in Syracuse. Police say that while they're still investigating, as of now, they're treating the situation as an accident. There are no reports of anyone else being with the teen at the time. Watertown police have charged a woman with second-degree assault following an alleged stabbing Monday at a home on Lansing Street. Police allege Rachel Bizzuto stabbed another woman inside that woman's house and then left the scene. They say they caught her shortly after someone called 911. Bizzuto's bail has been set at $5,000. Police have not disclosed the extent of the victim's injuries. The future of Watertown's Thompson Park Golf Course is still murky. Earlier in the year, officials were talking about closing it down due to budget concerns if it didn't generate more of its own money. Officials tell the Watertown Daily Times that based on the current numbers, it's looking pretty good, but they won't know for sure until the course closes for the season in mid-October. Meanwhile, the city's looking for someone to lease the facility next year. The city council will make the final decision. Next time you drive into Syracuse, be ready for your GPS to have some different names for some of the roads. The federal government has approved the change of name for Interstate 81 in Syracuse. The governor's office says I-81, just in Syracuse, has been renamed Business Loop 81. Between the southern and northern exchanges with what up until now has been called I-481, but will become I-81. The change comes as they work to tear down the elevated highway that splits the downtown. With North Country News, I'm Claire Beverly.
6: 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Quarry.
5: Yeah, it's Tom from the Bob and Tom Show. 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
3: 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At the Incogni News Desk, it's Christy Lee.
4: Hi, Chick.
3: Hi, how are you?
4: I am great.
3: Oh, that's good. Tom is off the hook today.
4: Uh-huh.
3: There's Pat Godwin.
5: Is there a way to measure being over-caffeinated? Is there like a, can you...
1: You know, they should make a breathalyzer that you could
5: like
1: just...
5: Or like a stick you could put in your mouth.
1: Right.
5: It would come out and go, you need to cut back.
4: You need to start bringing him decaf coffee, Tom. Tom, Chick.
3: Josh Arnold has something for us here real quick. There's Ace Cosby.
21: Hello.
3: I'm Chick. There's Tom. Now, we've been talking prunes on the air and off the air.
1: Tom's a fan.
3: Tom is a big fan of prunes. Big fan. How about dates? You like dates?
5: Love them.
3: Because they're so close to prunes.
0: We're talking prunes, Chick.
1: Now, would you like,
3: I'm sorry, you're right.
1: Tom, would you eat prunes if they didn't contain the prebiotic fiber that helps the digestive system? Would you just eat them for
3: the
1: pleasure?
3: Taste? Yeah.
5: Yeah, they're a nice snack.
1: Okay.
3: Okay.
5: I don't really eat candy. So.
1: Now, Chick has handed me your bucket.
3: How long has this container of prunes been here?
5: I brought it in. I got some groceries, brought them in here Saturday.
1: The container is about the size of a large cottage cheese container.
4: Mm-hmm. Uh-huh.
1: Mm-hmm.
4: So what, 16 ounces maybe?
1: And you,
5: Those are the pitted prunes?
1: Yes. You want me to open this, Chick?
3: Yes, and look, just give it a casual glance when you, and tell me what you see.
1: What's going on in there? It's not particularly appetizing.
3: Doesn't it define disgusting when you look in there?
1: Yeah. Do you guys want to see it?
4: I want to see it.
3: It's all greasy.
4: Oh God. It looks like
16: dead mice.
3: It looks like greasy dead mice.
1: Yeah.
3: Yeah.
1: I don't know. A bucket of chrysalises.
4: And this is,
3: they're good.
4: Today is only Wednesday, so you've gone through a whole bucket of prunes in 3 days.
3: What are you working on, a dinette set? What the hell?
1: Those are unappetizing.
3: You're making baseball bats.
1: That was only because you're at the bottom and these are crushed, or like when you first open it, do they all look like mini placentas?
16: Yes,
3: they really do.
1: Huh.
5: I'd like to say thank you to all the great farmers out there.
3: I don't want the prune manufacturers.
5: The plum growers. Appreciate all the hard work that goes into bringing
4: now,
5: us all
4: eat
5: this great food.
4: A nice fresh plum.
5: I just don't encounter them. I'm sure they're delightful.
4: Do plums have the same effect?
5: I don't know the answer.
3: Have you ever stuck your thumb in a pie and pulled out a plum?
5: No.
3: Okay.
5: But I mean, I have had such a limited exposure to food in my life. I had never had a fig until 2 years ago.
4: What?
1: Most people try them in college.
16: Experiment. Yeah.
5: This is going to sound, well, no matter, I'll just tell you and you can decide if it's just stupidity or being pretentious. I'm a fan of Paul Newman, the very fine actor and a humanitarian and a great charity.
4: Yes.
16: Never heard of him.
5: And
4: he had a product.
5: Well, no, we had a babysitter that I was talking to, and I mentioned Paul Newman, and she'd never heard of him. I couldn't believe it, but I get it.
3: No, you don't get it. But, you still don't get it.
5: He had a product called Fig Newtons. I'm sorry, Fig Newmans.
1: Yes.
5: So I tried them, and they were delightful.
1: You did get on a kick of those.
4: And you'd never had a Fig Newton
5: in your life. I'd never had a fig. Now I have some figs, I think, in the green room. I keep them at home.
3: How much of it was Paul? Your love for Paul Newman?
5: No, I just wanted to try
3: your love for figs.
5: I wanted to try them. And
4: that pizza place you like to go to has an amazing fig pizza. You should try it.
1: Boy,
4: it's fig and pear.
5: I'll have to try it.
1: I would frisbee that into the parking lot.
3: Wait a minute. What's on this monstrosity? What is it?
4: It has figs and pears and it's just wonderful.
1: Even I have a problem with that.
3: Not only no, but hell no.
5: Wait a minute. Ace, who
4: even will Ace eat, said will, he would have eat, a problem with that?
5: We'll eat every kind of pizza. Ace said he will not eat a fig pizza.
4: You're wrong.
5: I go to a lot of pizza places. Which one is it?
4: I'll tell you.
5: Starts with a B?
4: I think it starts with a D.
5: Oh, that place. Oh, yeah. I know which one you mean. Wow. No, what's the most recent food that you'd never had before that as an adult you tried for the first time, Josh?
1: Man,
5: can you think of anything?
1: Good question. Yakima?
4: I don't care for that. Those stick things.
1: So I've had Yakima really good sticks. Yakima.
5: I don't even know what it is.
1: And I've had Yakima.
4: Yeah, they
5: Yakima sounds like a brand of motorcycle from Japan.
1: Yeah, I don't know if it's a root vegetable.
4: I think it might be. It was big in New Mexico. They would put it in salads all the time. Yeah.
1: Jess Hooker could probably tell us, but it's good for hydration, and it adds some crispness to like tuna salad and stuff like that because it's not a strong flavor.
5: When I was in college, a lot of guys wore those on their head.
4: A yakima?
1: Oh, no, I think you're...
3: That's a yarmulke?
5: Oh, sorry.
3: That's what you got there?
1: And I have trouble believing that, by the way. I know where you went.
3: Yeah.
5: No.
3: I'm surprised you didn't wear one, just so you didn't have to go to school that day.
5: Pat Godwin, what's the most recent food that as a...
16: Maybe it's jicama.
5: Never had...
16: It would be something that Jess brought in. What was that stuff yesterday? Twiddle?
1: Yes.
16: Twiddle.
1: It's a British sandwich spread.
3: Mm-hmm. That was pretty good.
1: Made from tomatoes, sharp cheddar, and onion.
5: Mm. Okay. Well, that's interesting. I've never had, what was the Australian stuff we had the other day that was so good?
4: Vegemite.
5: Yikes.
3: But you didn't like it. Yeah.
5: No, it was awful. Yeah. But nothing was worse than that liqueur.
16: Marlotte?
4: Marlotte.
5: Not Merlot. What was it?
4: Marlott. Marlott.
5: Was Malort.
4: Malort.
3: Malort.
4: Malort.
5: Malort. Malort. Malort. Malort.
4: I knew we'd get there somehow.
5: Yeah, Malort. That tasted like ass, as I would imagine ass tastes.
3: Mm.
5: Anyone want to weigh in on that?
1: It doesn't.
3: well played.
16: Yeah.
5: This all started with, I guess, Chick just seeing that I keep prunes in my little area of the green room.
3: Yeah, and I just...
5: And figs.
3: Was curious. I opened the lid, and they are hideous looking.
5: It tastes good.
1: That's good.
3: I'm guessing they look the same coming out as they do going in.
4: Oh, gosh.
5: They just help you with your digestion.
1: Good.
4: Very Speaking important. Of food, some couples are desperate to save their relationship and are trying something called a food divorce. Relationship therapist Aaron Pash says that when couples stop planning, cooking, and eating meals together, they're experiencing a food divorce. Instead, the person handles their own food on their own schedule, and they don't worry about the other.
5: I get it.
1: Fine.
4: Sure. What? The idea is to eliminate arguments over what to eat, who cooks, and who does the dishes.
3: Just get a divorce, okay?
4: Pash says it reflects a broader shift among younger couples.
3: Stop the dance. You guys broke up, okay?
4: They're redefining what a happy relationship looks like, and eating alone is increasingly common.
1: For some people, this has to be the way to go.
3: So they have a food divorce, they have a bed divorce. So when are they together? This sounds like something I'd
4: when
3: be
4: When you
3: interested.
4: Have sex.
1: Let's say I'm married.
3: That's it.
1: Oh, okay. I just broke out into a cold sweat.
3: Yeah.
5: Okay, so I'm sorry. So we're going into... Do we have the fantasy music?
1: I'm married, and I work these hours.
4: Right.
3: Okay.
1: I'm ready for... I could potentially be ready for dinner based on my work hours at 3:30 p.m.
3: Absolutely.
1: 4 p.m. She works 10 to 6. You know what I mean?
4: 9 to 5.
5: That's
4: normal
5: reasonable.
4: Schedule.
1: Yeah,
4: like,
1: I mean, it's
4: home
1: whatever.
4: At 6 or whatever.
1: And she wants to... Yeah, then why wouldn't we have a food divorce?
4: Yeah.
3: Hmm.
5: Yeah, I don't know. I just wish that when you well, Kelly and I will often eat separate things at dinner, but we at least sit together. I just don't like it when if I want to have a bowl of cereal, I'm getting critiqued about it.
3: How's that coming, by the way?
1: Are you slurping?
3: Yeah, are you?
5: I enjoy my cereal.
3: I heard
5: and
3: you.
5: And have you been talking to her?
1: No.
5: I have been accused of slurping while eating my cereal.
3: Tom, you slurp here.
4: Yeah.
3: You slurp here more than anywhere. Here's my impression of Tom eating anything.
16: It's true.
4: It is true.
5: Well, here where I'm in a hurry because
3: you look,
5: we have
3: you
5: to
3: eat
5: go,
3: like
5: we have the
3: no.
5: Break.
16: You're in a hurry at a diner, at a restaurant.
3: Yes. Every time I've had a meal with you.
1: You're a louder guy. Yeah, you sneeze loudly, you yawn loudly, you chew gum loudly.
3: You do everything loudly.
1: Yeah, it's a bate.
3: Look at me, I'm doing something.
5: I am a human leaf blower.
3: That's right. Hello?
4: In your defense, I think it's very important, especially with children, to sit down at a table every night and have that conversation.
5: And
4: with
5: last night, we had a great soup that Kelly made. Amazing. And
3: introduce the kids to tension, yes.
5: And Hart, my 10-year-old daughter, had cereal.
4: What kind of soup was it?
1: That's breakfast soup.
5: Just delightful.
16: What was it called?
5: It was a, she made it from scratch, a homemade sausage.
3: Still no.
5: Soup.

0: I like this new stance you're taking because since you've lost so much weight, I can no longer do fat stuff about
1: No, I'm still fat.
0: No, no, no.
2: No, you're not.
1: Yeah, sure. Yeah.
0: I think I may start taking volunteers to come in and be the fat guy.
1: Well, we've had some people write in.
0: That they'd like to.
3: Wants to be the new fat guy?
0: They could sort of take on that, take on that role.
1: Has anybody been fired from a job for not being fat anymore?
4: I don't know. Some fat people who lose the weight aren't funny anymore. You ever notice that?
2: Yeah, I noticed that.
1: Oh, I'll probably get that.
3: You're funny. What's his name? Not Seth, but
1: Jonah.
3: Jonah Hill got that big time.
1: Yeah. Wow. Some comedians do, and it can be.
0: I just saw a terrific comedian. He was our guest, in fact, last Friday. Jim Flanagan, he was great. He opened for Derek Stroop. He was so funny.
3: He's a big fat guy?
1: No.
0: He has lost 100 pounds.
1: Oh, no kidding.
0: In the last like 4 years. I mean, and I had no idea. But
1: wow.
0: He is still really funny. So I highly recommend it. But we just kind of need that person in the room, though, for the occasional.
1: Do you guys feel you need that?
2: No.
4: No.
2: Not at all.
4: Fat shaming is not popular.
2: It's not popular. It's not
0: good.
2: Come
0: on, Pat. Beef up.
4: Oh, I don't want to go back there.
0: By the way, since I just mentioned that, Derek Stroop, and I don't know if Jim's opening for him next week, but he's going to be in Cedar Rapids coming up on Friday night at the Paramount Theater. Absolute must-see stand-up comedy. And then he'll be in Rochester at the Mayo Civic Center Saturday. Am I getting that right? We have some cool stuff coming up in the world of news, including a Halloween-themed beer. I'll give you a hint. It sounds ghastly.
1: Hmm.
0: And we also have a Gen Z sex survey. We have Allie Breen coming up with Sexy Time. And something cool from McDonald's on the way back. What have you got over there, Christy?
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0: Thanks very much, Christy Lee. 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
1: Hello, Chick McGee.
0: Hello there. There's Pat Godwin.
2: Hey, Chick.
0: Hey, there's Josh Arnold.
3: Hi there.
0: Hello there indeed. Hello, Ace Cosby.
4: Howdy.
0: Hello, Tom. How are you?
5: Yep. Hello, Chick McGee.
4: Yep.
5: Thank you very much.
4: Sorry to catch you by surprise.
0: My fault.
5: Let's see now. I love this new segment.
1: What segment?
5: Josh talking about if he were married.
0: Mm.
5: No, would this be a good intro? And now, if Josh were married.
2: No, that's a little too like.
1: That's almost in the past kind of a thing.
2: This is closer to what?
1: Yeah, there you go.
5: If Josh were married.
2: Somebody kill me.
5: We were talking about this, reading more about this so-called food divorce thing.
1: Mm-hmm.
5: So it's you don't eat together at all?
1: No. Mm-mm. You eat separately.
2: Well, there might be days or meals.
1: Yeah, I'm sure there are days.
0: You eat separately, you sleep separately, yeah.
5: Years ago I proposed this, and I think someone actually has done it. I wish there were some kind of 800 number that you could call that would tell you where to go eat.
1: They used to have the app. Remember the app, Chick? And you would spin the dial. And
0: restaurant roulette or something like that.
1: That was what it was called.
5: That way you wouldn't argue about it.
2: Mm-hmm. It's not foolproof, though.
1: No,
2: there's
1: it's
2: no way.
1: No.
2: Somebody's still going to argue.
0: Absolutely.
5: But you're going to get there, and if their meal isn't great, it's your fault.
1: Well, you picked this place.
5: Yeah. I'm just saying. Not that I've experienced that. It's just one of those things in life. Where do you want to go tonight? I don't know. You want Chinese? No. Italian? No. I don't know. But it'd be great if you just, call the number, and you get a binding arbitration. You're going for pizza tonight.
0: Well, that's the key, is you have to still
5: have to agree on
0: what you've...
2: Man, I think there's nothing hotter than when a woman walks in and goes, tonight for dinner, we're going to an Italian place. That's what I want.
3: Yep.
2: I think that is so hot.
5: Okay, what's hotter than that, Josh, is if she walks in and says, let's not eat, takes her clothes off and grabs you by the hand and takes you to the bedroom. That's hotter.
2: I don't know.
5: For me.
2: I've never been turned on by the phrase, let's not eat.
5: See, Josh is no longer heavy, but he's at least he's being kind to me by taking the role of the fat guy.
2: Now it's a work in progress.
5: But what is the other one? There's the so-called sleep divorce. Is that what it's called?
1: Yeah, where you have separate bedrooms.
2: But if the couples are happier,
5: But we have weird hours, so that almost makes sense. But
1: what time do you eat dinner?
5: Usually about 7.
1: Wow, that's late.
2: Really?
1: We eat at 5. Like, that's our 5 o'clock.
5: Really?
1: 5:30 maybe.
5: Okay. Yeah. I should eat earlier, but I don't. I want to sit down with the family.
2: Yeah, of course.
1: Yeah,
2: of course.
1: I get it.
5: Now, Pat, in your so-called food divorce, am I correct?
3: I do have one, yeah.
5: You got custody of, the microwave, and then every other weekend you get the toaster?
3: I do. I get the bagel toaster, too, though, actually. The larger
0: Oh, the bagel
3: one.
0: Toaster.
3: Yeah.
0: Oh, yeah.
5: Wait a minute. There's a separate bagel toaster?
1: Oh, yeah.
5: What? How does that work?
1: Oh, Tommy.
3: Just got the bigger opening,
1: slots?
3: So to speak.
5: got the bigger slots.
0: Let's think for a minute. Bagel toaster.
2: Can it toast an unsliced bagel?
0: Oh, that would
3: no.
0: work.
3: No.
0: Oh,
3: okay.
0: I don't think so. No.
5: That'd be it for...
1: That's called a toaster oven.
5: That'd be the... What was the thing we had before? The clapper thigh? What was it?
1: What? Thunder clapper.
5: Thunder clapper. That'd be the thunder clapper bagel toaster. So is a bagel toaster like a regular toaster that do they go in the slot vertically?
1: Yes, Tom.
0: Yeah, they just have wider slots.
3: Wider slots, yeah.
2: Gotcha. So it's not like a CD player where you set it in the tray and hit a button and it goes in.
3: Looser slots.
1: Yeah.
0: The loosest slots in town.
1: Right? Yeah.
0: Yeah.
5: I would like to see, that's a great idea.
0: I would like to see that.
5: A bagel slice that goes in like an old CD player.
2: That would be cool.
5: And it spins it so it's nice and evenly browned on top.
1: Well, that's like the pizza cooker.
2: Yeah,
1: that?
2: Yeah, the pizzazz.
1: Pizzazz. It spins so that it cooks.
2: I swear by it.
5: Really? You still use that thing?
2: I haven't used it in a while, honestly.
1: Ace does. It went
0: out of control on me one time. Threw cheese and everything everywhere.
1: It started getting real fast. Did
0: I have it set too high?
3: Too much pizzazz.
2: Your RPMs were...
0: that's totally my fault.
2: Wow. You had it 33 and a half. You're supposed to...
0: You know, my toaster, you don't even have to... You don't push a button to load the bread. You just... put it in there, and the toaster knows, and it lowers the bread for you.
5: Wow.
3: That's got to be a schmeg, right?
0: Nope.
5: I didn't even know I owned a toaster until a few weeks ago.
1: Oh, my Lord. Do you know?
0: Huh. Why really, do we even?
1: Why? Is, why do you?
5: I just I don't.
1: Why
5: even,
1: do you live there? Why don't you have a house divorce?
5: I just don't eat a lot of toast. So
0: has she been talking about? Boy, you know, this house just seems a little too crowded.
3: You can live closer to work.
1: You can, yeah.
0: If you get up early,
1: you can stay at Willie's. You got two houses over across the street.
0: There you go. How about that? Wouldn't you be happier over there?
3: That's where all the lost souls go, yourself? Is Willie's house.
5: Yes. Pat, didn't you live there?
3: A whole year.
5: Noah's living there now.
1: Noah's there now because he was flooded out. Yeah.
5: Okay, well.
2: So he claims.
5: So the food divorce is a thing.
1: Yeah. Speaking of food, KFC in the UK and Ireland.
0: Everybody shut up.
1: Is releasing a high-protein breakfast cereal that is meant to be eaten with gravy.
2: Oh, no.
0: Nice.
1: The soy protein cereal dubbed KFC cereal is flavored with KFC's famous blend of 11 herbs and spices and designed to be eaten topped with gravy rather than milk.
5: I have a question.
1: The limited edition cereal available on the Surreal website. It's $8 a box.
2: I don't know about this.
5: Well, my question is simple. Who has gravy lying around?
1: You can buy it in a jar. Yeah.
5: But, I mean, come on.
2: I know. And I don't want the soy protein. You give me chicken bits.
3: Yeah.
1: Yeah.
2: Or their popcorn chicken. They're popcorn chicken.
3: You got very excited.
0: Yeah, have that popcorn chicken. I'm saying the chicken hawk likes the popcorn chicken.
2: They look like Cheerios.
5: There it is.
0: KFC cereal.
2: Look at that. Oh. They look like Cheerios.
1: And they're using the KFC brown gravy.
2: Mm. That is really something.
0: I have to admit, I'm more intrigued than I thought I'd be.
5: This looks like an April Fool's joke.
3: Yeah.
0: I absolutely love
5: KFC cereal.
0: Mm-hmm. Yeah.
5: Oh.
0: Yeah.
5: That looks just ghastly.
2: This has been vetted?
1: It's in UK and Ireland.
0: But Surreal's all on this thing.
2: I know. So, I mean, the story has been
1: I don't know.
2: Been,
1: it came off the of website. Instagram. So.
5: Is Surreal a comedy?
0: Is this AI thing? Or?
1: Is it a comedy website?
5: That has to be a joke.
1: It has to be.
5: Yeah. No, who has gravy?
2: I cannot see this happening.
3: Looks terrible.
1: Do a deep dive
5: Instead
1: on
5: Instead of the colonel, it's Sergeant Shart.
0: Sergeant Shart.
2: Let's do a quick comedy analysis here.
0: Yeah.
2: Jake, what are your thoughts on the punchline, Sergeant Shart?
0: I don't know what would be the lead up for that payoff.
5: I'm just saying, cereal with gravy, wouldn't that cause...
1: Would that cause flagulance? Why would it cause flagulance?
5: No, it
1: would
5: be moist flagulence.
0: Instant loose bowels.
1: Does gravy give you a problem? I've never had a problem
5: with
1: gravy.
5: I've told you about my high school. We had Gunther's Go-Go Gravy.
2: Therefore,
1: everybody
3: has gravy causes diarrhea.
1: I apologize. My memories are everyone's memories.
5: My friend Clint, I hope you're listening. Clint, way to go, in Ohio, Gunther's Go-Go Gravy. We call it, whenever she would serve that, everyone would spend the whole afternoon in the toilet.
0: And
5: everyone.
0: You know,
5: it was famous.
0: That wasn't the case at all.
1: No.
0: Probably one or two people, maybe.
5: Clint, if you're listening, verify that. Send me a letter.
1: Shock Top, a Belgian-style wheat beer brand, has teamed up with seasonal costume retailer Spirit Halloween. We're all familiar with that. For the new Halloween-themed brew called Shock Top Candy Corn Wheat Ale.
2: Ooh. No kidding. Because I like Shock Top's wheat ale. Like they're Wizens or whatever the hell they're.
5: Do you like candy corn?
2: I don't.
1: The limited edition beer combines Shock Top signature wheat ale, which Josh mentioned, with the unmistakable flavor of candy corn.
5: I think that would be the most thrown away Halloween candy.
3: Josh, didn't your dad love candy corn? Wasn't that what his thing?
2: His thing was circus peanuts.
3: Oh, circus peanuts.
2: Yeah. He would take some candy corn. He didn't mind it. Now, I think it was Jess Hooker who introduced us. Somebody introduced us to some candy corn and peanuts, and that is really delicious.
1: That's like a payday. We've always done that. It totally works.
2: Yeah. It totally works.
1: Well, if you're not excited about that, candy maker Brock's is launching the Ode to Candy Corn perfume, a fragrance inspired by the popular fall candy. You can get it at candycornseason.com. Oh, and it also comes with a bag of their candy corn.
2: Yeah, I'm not a big fan of that stuff. Even as a kid,
5: We should get the candy corn beer, and I'd like to try.
2: Yeah, I would too. But you know what? I like that candy corn is out there. I still want it around, even though I'm not partaking.
0: I haven't seen Brock's that often anymore.
1: And we just brought it up yesterday because we were talking about the Brock's caramel. Yeah. The little
2: man. My grandma was a Brock's loyalist.
1: My grandmother was too. She had the bridge mix. You remember that one?
2: Yes, but she did not. Hers were the orange slices that were just.
0: Covered
2: in powdered sugar.
0: Sugar and more.
2: And then she was a big black licorice fan. Big. Once she went black licorice, she never went back licorice.
5: Okay, thank you very much.
1: Right. Oh, and just for you, Josh.
5: What is Shock Top a brand of beer?
1: Yes.
2: Yeah.
1: And their wedge head is now a Halloween costume. So.
2: Oh, really?
1: Yeah. The orange slice mascot is now a Halloween costume.
2: It's almost a mohawk kind of.
1: Mm-hmm.
5: Do they have a shock bottom also?
2: Not that I'm aware of.
1: What do you mean, shock bottom?
2: Tell me a little bit about this.
1: Oh, God,
0: here we go. Maybe that's Sergeant Shart. Maybe.
5: Their beer tastes ass? I don't know. I'm just asking. Is it a well-known brewery?
0: Yes. I think
2: a lot of people are familiar with Shock Top.
0: Absolutely. Yes.
1: Get out there more.
5: Okay.
0: Shock Top is everywhere.
2: Oh, on that label, they've turned his mohawk into a candy corn.
1: Into candy corn. Yeah. Yeah.
5: That is a cool illustration. I'll give them that. We'll have to get a and it's in the bottle. We'll get a four pack is in here. It looks like.
2: Try it.
1: Monopoly.
5: I mean, I like the notion of combining Halloween traditions with beverages. I mean, I forget who's doing the razor blade cider.
2: Oh, thankfully that tradition has dropped off.
3: I don't know what to say.
1: I don't either.
5: Just thought of that. The apple.
2: Right.
5: There's always one guy arrested.
0: That really never happened. Yeah.
2: There were actually no cases of it.
1: That was always the.
2: Right.
5: You'd never eat the apple.
2: Right. And then we'd heard needles as well.
3: Yeah. Yeah. We were terrified as children.
1: God,
5: the neighborhood pervert put razors.
0: Chuckle.
2: You know how evil you'd have to be.
5: I'm so sorry.
0: The neighborhood pervert.
1: Monopoly is returning to McDonald's. Of Monopoly, starting October 6th, you'll be able to peel the game pieces and scan them in the McDonald's app to win prizes.
2: One of the best promotions of all time.
1: Grand prize, $1 million.
0: Damn fine documentary out there about McDonald's Monopoly.
2: Stole some or something. Yeah. Really
1: eligible Monopoly
2: story.
1: Menu items span across breakfast, lunch, and dinner with options like the quarter pounder with cheese, egg McMuffin, large fry, large hot and cold drinks, and beyond. It will run for a limited time. I've been craving an egg McMuffin for days.
2: When the fall hits, my McDonald's consumption
1: goes.
2: Yeah.
1: I agree.
2: I don't know what something about
1: I even
2: it.
1: Had a hamburger the
0: it's
1: other day.
0: It's comforting.
2: Yep.
0: The coziness of
1: the
0: it.
1: Yeah. And the fries are so good.
2: That's delicious.
1: Oh.
2: Yes. I can't stand it.
5: And didn't they famously cease doing pumpkin spice, and they've replaced it with a couple of other
2: apple crisp.
5: Yeah, that sounds. That's actually.
2: That does sound tasty
5: because they were doing pumpkin spice coffee like everybody else.
2: Hmm.
5: But I remain a fan. Coming up, we have a little bit of history for you, and it's very exciting today. This is an important day in history. Also, sexy time with Allie Breen on the way. But right now,
0: Prize Picks is back as football is finally back. 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
5: Thanks very much, Chick. Coming up, of course, the Chick McGee Shoo-In of the Week tomorrow. 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
1: Hi.
0: There's Pat Godwin.
2: Hey, Chick.
0: Hey, there's Josh Arnold.
2: Hi there.
0: Hi there, indeed. And there's Ace Cosby.
3: Hello.
0: I'm Chick. Hello, Tom.
2: Hello, Chick McGee. It is the time has arrived to educate.
0: Is that right?
2: I'm especially excited. Especially.
3: I was surprised to hear you say that.
2: Because I've got a little segment in this. Did a little homework, and I want to see. It's kind of for Josh.
3: Okay.
2: But I think you'll like it coming up. We'll start with serious business in history. In 1780, British Major John Andre revealed Benedict Arnold's plot to betray West Point.
3: Who's the real rat there?
0: Yeah, Andre, right?
3: Yeah.
0: Absolutely.
3: Keep your mouth shut, yeah, Andre.
2: He said, last time I trust Major John Andre. We were talking about Lewis and Clark earlier today. In 1806, Lewis and Clark returned to St. Louis from the Pacific Northwest. And it was weird because they came all the way back from Portland, where everyone was riding around in unicycles, and they became coffee snobs.
3: Few people are aware of that.
2: Yeah, they got
3: there. That's Portland for you.
2: They got there in time for a Cardinals game. They were desperate to get back because they wanted some Ted Drew's custard.
3: Mm-hmm.
2: Uh-huh.
3: Sure.
2: And some Gus's pretzels.
3: Oh, those are terrific.
0: Tom is just beside himself with excitement.
2: I did a little home. Fitz's root beer and Vess soda.
3: All delicious.
2: Uh-huh. And Emo's?
3: Yeah. Uh-huh.
0: Emo's pizza, right?
2: How about some toasted ravioli?
3: Yes,
2: this drew them back to St. Louis.
0: Toasty cheese. What do they call those? They don't.
3: Toasted ravioli?
0: Yeah, toasted ravioli.
3: And sometimes tea wraps.
2: Gooey butter cakes?
3: Yes.
0: Oh, the butter.
3: I brought that in.
0: The gooey butter cakes are amazing.
2: And lastly, in St. Louis, Lewis and Clark, glad to be back for some Red Hot Riplets.
1: Ooh.
3: Oh, my gosh.
1: What are Red Hot Riplets?
3: They're a potato chip. Are those not everywhere?
2: No. No.
3: It never occurred to me those were regional.
1: No.
3: Yeah, they're a spicy sort of barbecue-y potato chip.
1: Hmm. I'll be darned.
2: Just for Josh. Did a little homework.
3: They're like Ruffles, sweet. But yeah.
2: Mm-hmm. And that's famously Lewis and Clark. Actually, they did get back and that they had launched from St. Louis. They got back and that's where I think Clark famously said to Lewis, I can't quit you. And,
3: One of the more tender moments in cinematic history.
0: Oh, yeah.
3: Mocked.
2: No, shut up.
0: Oh, absolutely.
2: 1875, Billy the Kid arrested for the first time. And he was just a kid.
0: Oh, yeah.
1: Absolutely. How old was he?
3: Nine.
2: I think he was like 16. I don't know.
1: He was he was young. He was
0: 16,
1: a teenager.
0: 17, yeah.
2: I think he was stealing laundry. So he got into more serious things by murdering a lot of people. This is really interesting, I think. In 1962, The Jetsons was first broadcast on ABC.
1: 1962?
2: And I didn't know this. It was the first color television series.
0: Hmm.
2: I didn't know.
1: It still holds up for me. I love it.
2: It's great. And I guess in 62, three dozen people that had color TV sets?
1: Yeah, wasn't us.
2: A lot of the stuff from the Jetsons has kind of held up, right?
1: I think.
2: Except the flying cars.
0: Yeah.
1: Yeah.
3: But people are trying.
1: Mm-hmm.
2: Yeah. And then there was always the rumor that Rosie and George were had a little thing going. In 1969, Illinois University's newspaper started the rumor that Paul McCartney was dead.
3: Why'd they do that? I saw a really... such a well-done documentary that I kind of believe it on YouTube.
0: No
1: about
0: kidding.
1: That?
3: Yes. I mean, it was crazy how well done this was. Wow.
2: Well, this is the kind of journalism I think you can say, looking back, this is what kind of exists on the internet now.
0: So do you believe that McCartney's dead right now?
3: Right. Okay. And that they did have to replace him.
0: Okay.
3: Yeah.
1: Hmm.
3: Man, I wish I had a link to it.
0: Yeah.
3: World would believe.
2: In 1969, we were talking about Paul Newman earlier. Butch Cassidy and the Sundance Kid premiered.
0: Mm-hmm. And what year? 68?
2: 69.
1: First movie I ever saw that had a curse word in it.
2: Famously.
1: Because I was nine when it came out. Mm-hmm.
3: It's a justified curse word.
1: Yeah.
2: Yes.
1: Oh, yeah. I'd be screaming something worse than that.
2: It is sometimes credited as also featuring the first music video.
1: Raindrops keep falling on my head.
3: Musical montage.
1: It kind of was weird. Karen Ross riding on the bike handlebars.
2: Yeah, and I tell you, Paul Newman. I know he's a great race car driver, but
1: can't ride a bike.
2: He was the first bicycle he'd ever seen. I thought he did pretty well.
0: Of course you did.
2: Great movie, The Shawshank Redemption, released in 1994.
0: Mm-hmm. Boy, that was a flop when it came out in theaters.
2: I blame the title.
3: I remember I saw it opening day because I was familiar with the book and mm-hmm. was excited
0: sure.
3: for it and
0: yeah.
3: loved it.
1: Yeah.
3: Told people to go see it. I was kind of responsible for how well it eventually did.
1: Well, thank you for doing that. Yeah. That's very nice of you.
4: And the second music video, actually, believe it or not.
3: Yeah, when they're playing.
4: Andy Got Back.
3: Right. Yeah.
2: I see.
3: Andy Got Back.
2: It's birthday time.
3: Say what's new.
2: We'll go with this one, Josh. I know that you're certainly very literate.
3: Very.
0: Very.
2: The Greek playwright born in 460 B.C.
0: Pythagoras.
3: Oh, Euripides.
2: Sure. Very good.
3: I have his birthday
2: name. Euripides, he dropped his last name. He's like an Elvis thing. Last name, Farts.
0: Euripides
2: Farts.
0: P-H-A-R-T.
2: Euripides
0: Farts.
4: Euripides Farts.
3: Not pants.
4: No, not pants.
2: Something he was Italian. Hey, you eat my beans, Euripides Farts.
0: See.
2: Now, this one, this is amazing. This must have something to do with that weird calendar switch.
0: You too.
2: Because in 63 B.C., Augustus Caesar was born.
0: Right.
2: And he obviously should have been named Septemberus.
3: That's right.
2: Is this because they switched the calendar?
3: It is. Yeah, back then. Yeah, exactly.
2: Okay. And I think it's amazing that they knew.
3: Julius was born in July.
2: Okay. Okay.
0: And August was 3 months long back then.
2: And who's the salad one? The other one.
1: Caesar,
2: right?
0: Just regular Caesar.
1: Regular Caesar.
3: Well, there's also Lee J. Cobb.
1: It's just Caesar.
0: They were all...
2: Caesar was the pizza guy, Chris.
0: They were all Caesars, right?
1: Yes.
0: Yeah.
2: Julius was the salad and founded the Roman Empire. Sorry.
0: Julian were the carrots.
2: Okay. How about this guy?
1: We are out of our mind.
2: I was trying to remember this, and I think I may have the answer. I'm not sure. 1215.
0: It seems earlier than that.
2: Kublai Khan.
0: Mm-hmm.
2: I was trying to remember what classic rock song mentioned him by name.
0: Kublai Khan?
2: Wow. And I...
0: Please,
1: it's got to be obscure.
0: Something awful. It's got to be like Freddie and the Dreamers. And
1: No, it's
2: the great Canadian band Rush.
3: Okay, they mentioned Kublai Khan.
2: Apparently in the song Xanadu. I don't know why I remembered that, but I had to dig around to figure that out.
3: Man, maybe I need to re-listen to Xanadu. It was one I would always kind of skip. Was I making a mistake?
4: I don't know.
2: You got to be in a certain mood for Rush. I'm a huge fan, especially live. Kublai Khan... I've always wondered, do you think they used his name in the Jungle Book?
0: Shere Khan?
3: I think Khan meant something, yes. Okay. Yes. Because it also means something in Star Trek. And Khan does, there is something there.
2: In 1869, happy birthday, Typhoid Mary, the OG of the anti-masker set.
3: She had a good, she would often say, hey, don't say I never gave you anything. Yeah, kind of funny. She had a sense of humor, at least. Yeah.
2: 1920. For two years in the early 40s, I want to say, this guy was the biggest box office draw in Hollywood. Mickey Rooney.
1: Okay.
0: He absolutely killed it there for a while.
2: Yeah.
0: No wrong.
2: Married what, like 9 times?
1: Hey, don't judge him.
3: What was the series of films he did? Like Hardy?
0: Andy Hardy.
3: Hardy goes to the pharmacy or whatever. Weren't they 50 of them?
0: Goes to college, Andy Hardy. Yeah, a bunch of them. Yeah.
3: Were those watchable at all?
1: I don't think I ever saw one.
3: Maybe they were bad. Okay.
0: Yeah.
2: A couple of great musicians. John Coltrane, born in 1926.
1: Mm-hmm.
2: The great Ray Charles, born in 1930, great songwriter, great singer, great pianist, terrible driver. They don't mention that a lot. Came in 33rd at the Indy 500. I mean, of course he did. Let's see. That's too boring. That'll pretty much cover it. That does it, I think, for a little bit of history today. We learned a lot about Lewis and Clark.
1: Yeah, we did.
2: Very exciting. Coming up, it's going to be Sexy Time with Allie Breen. We'll have more news from the Incogni News Desk starring Christy Lee and Pat.
1: Yeah.
2: I think we got to get a song up next.
4: All righty.
2: I know you're getting ready for your big charity event coming up on Saturday in Cambridge City.
1: Need to practice anything?
2: Yeah.
4: Always.
2: Something, all right. Healthy and positive and fun. How about that?
4: Sure.
2: Just like me.
3: Yes.
0: I was just thinking that.
2: Positivity. That's what I'm doing today.
0: And fun.
1: Yeah.
2: We're going to have a blast.
3: I don't like this, Tom. It's creeping me out.
2: Join us in the O'Reilly Auto Parts Studios.
0: My God.
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8: Here's what's happening in North Country News. A 15-year-old hit by a train in Governor Monday is said to be in stable condition. Governor police say the kid was walking on the railroad tracks near the railroad trestle above William Street as a CSX train approached and did not get off the tracks before the train hit them. The teen had to be flown to a hospital in Syracuse. Police say that while they're still investigating, as of now, they're treating the situation as an accident. There are no reports of anyone else being with the teen at the time. Watertown police have charged a woman with second-degree assault following an alleged stabbing Monday at a home on Lansing Street. Police allege Rachel Bizzuto stabbed another woman inside that woman's house and then left the scene. They say they caught her shortly after someone called 911. Bizzuto's bail has been set at $5,000. Police have not disclosed the extent of the victim's injuries. The future of Watertown's Thompson Park Golf Course is still murky. Earlier in the year, officials were talking about closing it down due to budget concerns if it didn't generate more of its own money. Officials tell the Watertown Daily Times that based on the current numbers, it's looking pretty good, but they won't know for sure until the course closes for the season in mid-October. Meanwhile, the city's looking for someone to lease the facility next year. The city council will make the final decision. Next time you drive into Syracuse, be ready for your GPS to have some different names for some of the roads. The federal government has approved the change of name for Interstate 81 in Syracuse. The governor's office says I-81, just in Syracuse, has been renamed Business Loop 81. Between the southern and northern exchanges with what up until now has been called I-481, but will become I-81. The change comes as they work to tear down the elevated highway that splits the downtown. With North Country News, I'm Claire Beverly.
5: 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Quarry.
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1: Hey, Chick McGee.
0: She's over there at the Incogni News
1: Desk.
0: Yes,
1: sir.
0: There's Pat Godwin.
21: Hey, Chick.
0: Jessica Alsman is here.
22: Oh, hello, Chick.
0: Hello. There's Josh Arnold.
21: Hi.
0: There's Ace Cosby.
23: Hello.
0: Hello. Hello, Tom.
24: Hello, Chick McGee.
0: How are you, my friend?
2: Doing great. I want to congratulate the winner of week 2 of our pigskin picks. It is Corey Hedges from Fairborn, Ohio. We understand he is from the Benson and Hedges family.
0: Mm.
2: The great cigarette man. No, he isn't? Oh, no. Sorry.
0: You know, Fairborn, Ohio is also, Wright-Patterson Air Force Base, and also Skyborn. Drive-in theater. I don't think it's there anymore, but it was nicknamed Sky Porn because they showed adult cinema, and you could see it from the highway.
1: Well, well, well.
0: Every now and then.
2: Yeah, there was one of those off of Interstate 80, not too far from Toledo.
1: There was one out here, too.
2: It was always, you just get that quick glimpse of what?
1: Yeah.
0: Hubba hubba.
2: Wow.
0: Yeah. Oh, yeah.
2: That was...
1: That's where I saw Deep Throat, remember? I told you that story.
22: When did they stop doing this? I don't...
1: Well,
2: when
1: God,
2: sanity
1: this was,
2: prevailed.
1: This was like 1979 or so.
2: Yeah, drive-ins were having a tough go. So, I mean, can you imagine?
1: No.
22: Plus, you know, when you're driving, you're constantly, you're rubbernecking. You want to see what's going on.
2: But, I mean, would you want to go to a drive-in to see a pornographic
1: movie? You don't
2: movie?
1: Like drive-ins, period. Let's face it.
0: Why do you like movies? Seen a movie that you've liked.
22: Sure,
1: I can't believe you've not given your children the experience of going to a drive-in.
0: Kids love that.
1: Love them.
0: Love it. They put a blanket out in front of the car. They, oh, yeah.
1: Yes.
22: Every time I've been, I fall asleep, no matter what, though. I'm in the car, and I'm just like,
2: Wouldn't you rather sit in a nice, comfortable seat inside, not getting spilling popcorn and getting your the inside of your car all
3: greasy? We used to take lawn chairs and sit outside
1: the car. Outside the car, yeah. Awesome. We used to do that.
0: Heck yeah.
3: Blankets.
4: The whole thing was awesome.
1: You open the tailgate on the back and you lay.
3: Fun.
1: You make a bed out of the back.
4: Okay. Time you can have a hot dog.
1: You can have a hot dog. They have great concession stands.
0: There's still time to get to our snack bar.
1: That's right.
2: Okay.
1: We took a box truck one time and did a birthday party in it.
2: That sounds like fun.
1: We had so much fun. We decorated the inside of the box truck bags.
2: Is the technology and are the speakers now wireless or?
4: It comes through the radio,
1: yes,
4: right?
1: Yes.
3: Yeah,
1: in the car.
3: Now it's mostly through the radio.
2: Really?
1: Mm-hmm.
2: Well, that's cool. So if you live near one, you can tune in all the time and listen to
3: probably
2: soundtrack of a movie.
1: The one that's near us or the one that you would go to, I don't know. There are a lot of houses around it, but
2: is it on AM or FM?
1: I don't know the frequency.
2: I know there's a
0: hey, don't you start. Welcome to my world every morning. they left-handed or right-handed?
2: There's a really there's a really good AM frequency.
0: What kind of socks do they wear?
2: Available in the stone.
0: That sounds interesting.
2: Pat, you promised a song.
4: Yes, I did. Lots of choices. I'm stuck over here.
0: He actually didn't promise. He said, "I hope so," is what he said.
1: I think he was told to do a song by you.
2: Well, what would you like to do, Pat?
4: I would like to do something good.
1: Yay!
2: Okay.
4: I'll do something Chick hasn't heard about me being Irish, very Irish. And
0: what?
4: Yeah,
1: you're
4: just
1: Irish?
4: How Irish I am. Yeah.
0: Okay.
4: Because, people ask my ethnicity. Well, I tell them I'm Irish as Irish can be. I like the Pogues. I like you, too. Would you like to have a little Irish in you? How Irish am I? Well, let me think. I got the gift of gab. I like to drink. Whiskey in the jar is my jam. That's how Irish I am. That's how Irish I am. Oh, I play guitar in an Irish bar. I put Guinness on me Lucky Charms. I eat corned beef while I river dance. I hate England, I hate France. I like a redheaded girl who tells dirty jokes, has a shamrock tattoo, curses and smokes. I like my stew with potatoes and lamb. That's how Irish I am. That's how Irish I am. Irish I am and Irish I be, even though I was born in Wilkes-Barre. I like to laugh, sing and shout. I like beer, I like stout. I spend money like a sailor on leave. I see trouble, I roll up my sleeves. I leave a party, never say goodbye. That's how Irish am I. Hand me that shepherd's pie. Spent a night in jail, too many black and tans. That's how Irish, that's how Irish, that's how Irish I am.
2: Woo! All right.
22: Very nice.
2: Thank you very much, Patty G.
0: Woo!
2: Pat doing a special performance, flood relief benefit in a place called Cambridge City. Coming up this Saturday night, Patty G doing a nice clean show because there'll be kids in the audience.
1: Speaking of kids, and we were talking about you've never taken your children to the drive-in. Here are seven fall traditions kids barely get to experience anymore, according to Mental Floss.
0: I can't believe you're never taking your kids to
1: I can't
0: drive-in.
1: Either.
0: That is like the epitome of kid fun.
2: Oh, yeah. Really?
4: Yes!
2: I take them to the movies all the time.
0: I just sat through the same thing.
2: I just sat through Spider-Man.
1: It's not the same.
2: I should have gotten a medal for that turd.
1: Mental Floss compiled a list of autumnal traditions that kids rarely experience anymore. Burning the leaf pile at the curb.
2: Yeah, that was always fun.
0: And no open flame. Yeah, we never
1: burned it
0: at the curb.
1: We had
22: city kids.
1: Yeah.
0: We put them in the oil barrel.
1: The practice has been banned by many states, of course, because
2: of pollution. You ever hide in the giant leaf pile?
1: And then catch it on fire? That'd be great.
2: No.
22: You got time.
0: Yeah. Hey, what's that? Wait a minute.
1: Maybe that's
2: wait a minute. Robbie's in there. Don't set that on fire.
0: You hear screaming, too? What's going on?
1: Raking the whole yard into one giant leaf pile.
0: No, yes. This is Tom's forte.
1: Right.
0: He likes to reenact.
3: This isn't happening anymore?
0: Civil War.
1: Not really.
2: I don't think. How many kids have even seen a rake?
1: Yeah, it's all leaf blowers now. Or you have a,
0: Well, it does a quicker, better job.
1: Yeah. You get it.
3: Raking's good for the grass, though.
2: I have a neighbor who has.
6: Raking's really good for the grass. You know, one thing it is, hey, you want to put your peep in there.
3: See, he knows. Yeah.
6: And your fertilizer. And then you take your rake and you
2: have
6: take
2: a neighbor
6: walking
2: that,
6: in golf shoes. And then.
2: I have a neighbor that has a. their lawn cutting service has a huge thing on the side. because it's they use electric. It's called something like, you know, quiet lawn service or whatever.
1: Yeah.
2: Well, and then after they've mowed the lawn, they take out those incredibly loud leaf blowers.
1: They don't have electric leaf blowers? I have an electric leaf blower.
0: I have an electric, but
3: they're still loud.
0: Still pretty loud.
2: Yeah. They got to work on that.
0: Yeah.
2: Maybe have a second guy behind him with a muffler. But no, that's part of the fun of raking leaves. Didn't you like you do little Civil War battles? You gather one pile over here and then one over there. And I'm the only one.
1: Mm. seven fall traditions kids barely experience anymore. Jugs of unpasteurized ciders.
0: Oh, I thought you were going to say ladies' jugs.
1: Following regulations mandating the reduction of pathogens, purchasing unpasteurized cider is nearly a thing of the past, unless you go to an orchard, or I know you can get it. I can get you some.
3: And it is delicious.
2: Yeah, that was my colonoscopy prep.
1: Oh, my God.
3: Boy, you drink a gallon of it, I bet.
2: Yeah.
3: A whole gallon of that cider.
22: I've never had it.
0: Whenever I'm low on bee stings, I go to the orchard.
3: It's been a while since I've been stung.
0: I really enjoy that,
1: Walking to school with nobody watching.
3: I'm watching.
1: That was in my neighborhood. Kids did that because the elementary school. Where my kids went to elementary school.
2: Rode my bike to school.
1: So it wasn't too long ago that they did that.
0: Did you walk your bike to school? Did you ride your bike?
2: I rode it to school. Sure.
1: Kids rode their bikes to school.
2: You had to have a license.
1: You had to have a license.
2: Yeah,
0: we had to have a license for our bike.
2: Jake, you had to take a bike test, and there was a little thing that would attach to your bike.
0: What? We sure did. A metal.
2: And every time
0: a license plate, but close.
2: Every time I do a U-turn in my bicycle, I remember practicing that over and over to be able to pass the test. You had to do a real tight U-turn.
0: Oh yeah. Ugh.
1: No, we didn't have to do that.
2: It's a good deal. They were instilling a lot of serious
0: went out for your bike test. You had to take the instructor on the handlebars. It was really a tough test.
1: The original Picture Day package that your parents would order, they don't still do that?
2: It's online.
1: Oh.
2: Yeah. Right?
1: Yeah, you don't get the big packet with the 8x10 and the 2x5x7s and all the wallets.
0: You can make as many copies as you want at home, right?
2: Yeah. No, because it's got a watermark.
1: Yeah.
2: Hmm. So you buy them.
1: You can buy download and then print them off. Trick-or-treating in the actual dark.
22: Yeah, we trick-or-treated in the dark.
3: For sure.
1: Yeah. The older kids did.
2: Toward the end of the evening. But typically you're with, these days.
1: The whole neighborhood goes together.
2: Yeah. And we're kind of, the parents go with them, sort of.
1: That's the next one, going out Halloween without a parent.
2: What do you think is the cutoff age?
1: 12.
3: Ooh, 12. For going alone?
2: No, for kids going trick-or-treating.
22: 12. 12. I did it in junior high still. But
1: 14
22: stupid
1: then?
22: Stupid dressing like a thug. Ooh.
1: Yeah. The older kids always come at the end of the night.
0: I say if you can drive yourself to the houses, you probably shouldn't be trick-or-treating.
2: Coming up, we have...
1: Sexy time.
2: Sexy time with Allie Breen. Right now, I want to talk about not sexy time, but money time. 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
0: Hey, hi, it's Tom from the Bob and Tom Show. 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

0: Welcome back to the Bob and Tom Show. We're in the O'Reilly Auto Parts Studios. Christy Lee at the Incogni News Desk.
1: Hi.
0: Oh, both hands waving high.
1: Yeah, baby.
0: That's
1: I'm
0: nice.
1: Ready.
0: There's Pat Godwin.
2: Hello.
0: Hello. With the Paul Lind wave. There's Jessica Alsman.
3: Hey.
4: Hi.
0: There's Josh Arnold. Finishing up an apple. Very nice. How are they today?
4: Delicious. This Gala apple is just perfect.
0: Sweet and unforgiving.
4: Yeah, that's exactly right.
0: Uh-huh.
5: Are you going to review? Are you going to review apples the way they review wines or coffee?
4: I certainly could. Yeah, yeah. This is this apple. Boy, it's a good one today.
0: Uh-huh. Yeah, nice. You like salt on your apples?
1: No,
4: I've never salted an apple.
0: I do.
1: You salt your apple?
0: Really? You like salt on your apples, don't you?
5: I do not.
0: No kidding.
5: I like salt on many things, not apples.
0: Okay.
5: Do you put salt in your watermelon?
0: Yes. Very much.
5: That's
0: so.
5: Very
4: really?
5: So
4: yeah.
5: a nice, pretentious review of an apple. What would you
4: say? Oh, yeah. It's inquisitive without being nosy.
0: Yeah.
4: It's really nice.
5: That's a meaningless without being relevant or interesting.
4: For those who don't understand.
5: I believe, are we ready?
0: Ace Cosby's
5: we're
0: here.
5: We're stalling.
0: Hello,
5: sorry.
0: Tom. There you go.
5: Hello.
0: What are we stalling? Oh.
5: Hello, Chick McGee. We're waiting to hook up with Allie Breen, comedian.
0: She's trying to remember the country code of where she's calling from.
5: Yeah, I don't know where she is.
0: What is it? Yeah.
5: She could be anywhere. The show is called Sexy Time, and it's about romance.
4: She could be in the shower.
0: Whoa, to heck with Carmen Sandiego. Where is Allie Breen?
1: Yeah,
5: that could be a new feature.
0: The shower.
5: I will take this time to congratulate.
0: She could be in the shower, you perv.
5: Corey Hedges of Fairborn, Ohio, who probably is not in the shower right now, but Corey is our winner of week two of Pigskin Picks from the Bob and Tom Show. He won a $500 gift card to Steven Singer Jewelers.
0: Is Corey in the shower?
5: You can check out the inventory at IHateStevenSinger.com. I don't know if Mr. Singer's in the shower. I don't know if Corey's in the shower.
0: You know what I've started doing, and I blame you.
4: Hey, Stevie, shower.
0: I've been taking two showers a day. Like in the afternoon.
4: Hey, here comes old Chicky Two Shower.
0: A relaxing shower in the afternoon.
5: Oh, there's nothing better.
0: See, I think there you go.
5: They were to get hooked up with Allie Breen, and she's right. Home.
6: I'm home.
5: There she is. Hey,
4: hi,
5: Allie.
6: Hi, guys.
5: Allie Breen is home in New York City. The way the show, we were just kind of speculating because lately you've been in Florida, Switzerland, England, France,
1: Portugal,
5: Nevada, all over the place. But you're back home in the Big Apple. We were just discussing apples. Allie, the way the show works is they write you letters and we listen to folks talking about their apparent love troubles. We try to fix them. Let's go. What have you got?
6: We do fix them. Dear Allie, I have a long-term girlfriend that I've dated since college. We get along great, but are only having sex once or twice a week. I went on Bumble out of curiosity and met a girl who lives about 2.5 hours away, and we've been dating for 2 years now. We meet once a month, and we have insane sex all weekend. The Bumble girl now wants to move closer or is talking about moving in together, and I don't know what to do. Do I give up my best friend for better sex or get used to once a week or try to bring this up?
1: Oh, my God.
0: I don't.
1: You just want your cake.
0: I don't.
1: And you need it too.
6: Exactly.
0: So what's wrong with once or twice a week?
1: Yeah, that's pretty normal.
3: It's pretty good, sir.
0: Seems like.
5: Are they living together? I missed the beginning here, I think.
4: Yeah. They're at least together.
5: Okay.
6: They're together. Mm. It's not clear, but it seems they're definitely in the same town.
4: Dude, this isn't about quantity of sex. This is about the thrill. You like cheating on her.
5: Mm-hmm. Yeah.
6: I think so, too.
4: You have to sex with the other person. So.
6: Yeah. Right, because even if you have sex more with your girlfriend, it's not going to be crazy, wild, one
3: like
6: weekend a month sex.
4: Yeah.
3: College days, you're doing it 2 or 3 times a day.
5: I mean, you're going to save on gas. if she moves closer. It sounds like she wants to move in. There may be other aspects to her personality that you want to investigate. Like, I don't know, is she nice? Is she honest? How's the food?
0: What language does she speak?
4: You painted yourself into quite a corner.
5: I don't have an answer for this.
3: If she's closer, does that mean you're going to have sex more?
4: I kind of don't want to give this guy an answer.
0: I don't want to give him any help. Yuck.
6: Yeah, he's already done the thing wrong.
1: Right.
6: Like now he's just asking.
4: Yeah, we're not helping you clean this mess up.
1: You're in a pickle.
3: Yeah, ask your girlfriend for some advice. What would she do?
5: Well, go see the movie Fatal Attraction and get back to me.
1: Yeah.
4: Yes, go see it. It's in a theater near you.
0: Yeah. Fatal Attraction.
5: That's a great movie. Okay, Allie, let's get to our next letter. We've done no good there. You can reach Allie, by the way, A-L-L-I-B-R-E-E-N, Allie. Is your real name Allie, or is that a stage name?
6: No, it's Allison. Yeah, but everyone usually just calls me Allie. It's not really a stage name, just a nickname.
5: Okay, just curious.
6: Yeah.
5: It would have been really funny if you're... You know, your
1: name was Margaret or something.
5: Like Misty Hyman Breen.
1: Oh, jeez.
4: Your name's not Misty Hyman Breen, is it?
6: It's, believe it or not. Yeah, it is not.
4: Okay.
0: It's like Marjo Gortner to me. Is your name Marjo?
5: Wow, that's a great obscure reference.
0: There you go, Tom.
5: Okay, Allie, what have you got?
6: Dear Allie, I've been dating a girl, and she just let it slip that she's been writing letters to Scott Peterson in jail.
3: Oh. Get out!
1: What? Man!
5: Wow. I'm done. It's over.
4: Okay.
6: He's written back, and she's proud of it, wearing it like a badge of honor, and isn't planning on stopping.
0: Yeah.
6: She says she has love for him and thinks he's innocent, but he'll never actually be free, so there's no chance of cheating.
1: Oh, my God.
6: She's really good.
5: She's a lunatic.
1: Yes.
6: Yeah. But here we go. He's acknowledging the sex is really good, like the crazy girl trope says, that I'm sticking with it for now, but could I ever be serious about someone who does something like this?
3: No.
1: No.
6: Wow. Yeah, who are these girls who do this stuff? Like that.
5: Oh, they're out
6: there. It's insane.
3: It sounds like you could cheat on her and just say, no, I didn't, and she'd believe you, though.
5: No, or kill you.
4: Yeah, what? This woman's going to kill him.
3: No.
5: She's a lunatic.
1: Yeah.
6: It's like she wants someone to kill. It's like someone who's writing letters to someone like Scott Peterson wants, like, a dangerous situation in a relationship. It's crazy.
1: My goodness gracious.
5: Well, there are a lot of fish in the sea, and it appears that most of them are insane.
4: Yeah, there are a lot of sane women who are great in bed.
5: That's
6: his problem. Yeah, he says definitely that that trope is true.
4: No, but there are a lot of sane women who are great in bed. So,
6: oh, gotcha.
4: Yeah.
5: I mean, this is a combination of celebrity worship at its worst.
4: Yeah.
1: Ugh.
6: Yeah.
5: Yeah. There are books about...
6: Right, celebrity in like, quotes, really.
5: Yeah. Yeah, it's the worst. Yikes. Run away. Okay, next.
4: Hey, don't
6: my boy, dear Allie, my boyfriend broke up with me after about 5 years and broke my heart. He started dating someone else right away, which is even more hurtful. And then after they broke up, about 8 months later, he texted me asking if I'd consider taking him back. And he's been groveling about how breaking up with me was the worst thing that he ever did since. Right as I was about to give him a chance, his ex just sent me a bunch of messages from where he trashed me so badly that he said she's trying to break us up, which obviously she is, but he did say those bad things. What do I do here?
3: Girl.
6: Man.
5: Maybe the three of you could all get together and go on a boat trip and drown.
1: Oh, gee, that's a little
4: even the letter writer, who seems to me to be.
3: Didn't do anything wrong.
0: Not a bad idea, Tom. I hardly ever agree with you, but you're spot on. Yeah.
6: Wow.
1: I think that's kind of common, actually, for that to happen. To have.
6: I agree.
1: Yeah. The new girl's going to hear all about how bad the old gal was, and then he's going to try.
6: It's even like when couples get into a fight and one of them trashes the other, and all their friends are like, "You're totally right," and then they get back together, and you're like, "Whoa,
0: yeah. you've been on this for a long time, Tom." Mm-hmm.
5: Yeah, that's a classic.
0: Yeah,
1: never trash the ex.
0: Fill in the blank. I finally got divorced. Yeah, I hated her.
5: Yeah, I always hated her, and then the next thing you know,
0: we're getting back together. Mm. Oh my gosh.
6: Yeah.
5: Yeah.
3: Please don't get back.
6: Yeah, I actually went out to a bar with my ex who we broke up and got back together a couple of times. I went out to a bar and ran into a friend, and from across the bar, he's like, "Allie, whatever happened to that dirtbag ex you were with?" And I was like, "He's right here." Yeah.
0: Hilarious.
5: Now, had you called him a dirtbag, or had she come to that conclusion?
6: Oh, no, I think I had definitely. I had done some trashing.
5: Okay, for sure. Okay, good. Allie Breen is our guest. The show is called Sexy Time.
1: I wouldn't go back with him if that would be my advice.
4: Yeah, I'd say don't worry. Yeah, don't go back.
1: I know
4: with
1: he broke your heart, but there are plenty of other people out there that
0: people can break your heart.
1: Yeah.
4: And I'm a fan of second chances, but that's you don't need that drama.
3: He's just alone now and wants to double bang back.
6: And you won't be able to get over reading the bad things that he said about you, I don't think, you know.
1: Mm-hmm. If he really loved you, he wouldn't have said those bad things.
5: Are they written down?
6: Well, in text.
1: She sent him in a text.
5: Okay.
4: I have a theory that that's not attractive to other women. If I break up with somebody and then I'm sitting there trashing to another woman. Mm-hmm. I think it, you ladies can tell me, isn't it sexier for me to be like, you know what? She's cool. She's great. We just weren't right for each other.
1: Yeah, absolutely.
4: I would think that would be way more attractive than.
2: Yep.
1: And it shows you're emotionally mature.
4: Yeah.
5: Yes. You got to be real careful, though.
1: What do you mean?
5: Well,
1: you
5: know, she was a better cook. Had a nicer car.
6: Wait, with Tom?
5: Picked
6: up
5: the check.
6: Has a point.
4: Sure, you don't want to talk.
6: There are some girls who are going to get jealous.
4: Right.
6: There are some girls.
5: You end it with, what was I thinking?
4: But I don't want to be with the person who's jealous of that. You know?
6: Right, 100%. Yeah, that's definitely true.
5: Okay, well, let's move forward here, Allie. I think we've done a lot of good work today. What else have we got?
6: Dear Allie, I caught my girlfriend flirty texting, calling a guy things like daddy. She said it was just for fun and nothing ever happened and we got through it. But now when she goes out with friends and hides her phone from me, I think she's being shady. And she tells me I'm acting suspicious, but she gave me a reason to be suspicious, right? So shouldn't she just show me her phone to prove she's not doing it rather than yell at me for asking?
1: She's
6: am I
1: doing
6: being crazy?
5: We actually have a news story about that
1: today. Yeah, micro-cheating. She's doing it.
5: It's called, it's a couples therapist. They've invented the term micro-cheating.
1: Mm-hmm.
5: And a part of it is, if someone is texting someone and talking to them in a certain way, it is in a way a form of cheating. We can get to that story tomorrow, but
4: the more you pressure her, the more she's actually going to cheat. Yeah. I think you're going to push her away. It's way cooler to act like nothing's going on.
6: But just let her do it.
3: He's not
4: going to
3: get over it.
4: Yeah, let her.
1: If she's going to cheat, she's going to cheat.
5: The most famous case of micro cheating, I think Josh can back me up on this, is when. The Cowardly Lion was sleeping with two members of the Lollipop Guild during the filming of The Wizard of Oz, famously micro-cheating.
4: Putting the micro and micro-cheating there. They were small.
5: See, they're little people, you see.
0: All
5: micro,
0: right.
5: Micro-cheating.
6: So according to the article, is the micro-cheating okay?
1: Not okay.
6: Oh, it's still not. No. Okay.
5: Okay. Now, Allie, once again, can be reached, Allibreen. What have you got?
6: Dear Allie, my husband needs anyone who's going to touch him to be female, like a female personal trainer, masseuse, doctor, therapist. I told him that's creepy at best, homophobic at least. Should I be concerned?
4: I kind of get this a little bit. I'm not doctors. No, doctors, dentists, things like, of course, if they're male, fine. But for whatever reason, I do not want a guy cutting my hair.
1: Okay.
4: So I've walked into sports clips before where it was normally all women and they're like, okay, yeah, you'll be with Ken next. And I've left.
5: This is interesting.
3: Is it because of the shampoo and the massage?
4: Yeah. It's too intimate for me.
6: And when the girl leans over you from the front. Yeah, that's it.
4: Yeah. I don't like talking during getting a haircut anyway, but if I do, I don't want to talk to a dude.
5: This is really interesting to me.
4: Yeah,
0: you got big plans for this weekend?
4: Shut up, dude.
5: So you call that an erection?
1: What about a massage from a man?
4: A massage is, again, if it's like a therapeutic thing, mm-hmm. that's okay. I know, it doesn't make much sense, but
6: I would prefer my... from a man?
4: What's that?
6: You don't want a happy ending from a man?
4: Are the lights off?
6: Too much?
1: Are his hands smooth?
4: Yeah.
5: The haircut thing, that's really interesting to me.
4: You guys don't have that?
2: I'm with you on that. Absolutely.
1: Really?
2: Yeah.
6: I would never think of a hairdresser as being, as it mattering.
4: Oh, you know what? If I also get pedicures because I deserve them.
1: Mm-hmm.
4: And
0: right.
4: I don't want the guy doing mine either.
0: Okay.
4: Yeah.
1: Huh. Interesting.
4: Yeah, I don't need a dude rubbing my legs and feet.
3: That is kind of weird. They're on their knees. Yeah,
2: they do a bait and switch sometimes on you.
4: Well, sometimes I'll see the guy. Like, I don't get the guy.
2: Nope.
4: Yeah.
2: The leg rubs a little much.
5: You're the same way too, Patty. Yeah, you don't want to get a haircut from a guy.
2: No, I do not.
5: Really?
2: No.
5: Hmm.
6: Wow.
5: Chick?
6: Huh.
0: I feel the same way about all my doctors. I like a female doctor, except my cardiologist. That should be a guy. I don't know why. But everybody else is female. My therapist, everything, yeah.
5: This is the one thing I'm the least weird about.
1: You don't care about that?
0: There's got to be some angle in this.
5: No, I mean, a great doctor, lady, gent, whatever, I'm fine.
0: Hmm.
5: Haircut person, I don't care.
6: Yeah, how about a masseuse?
5: Well, then, no, a gay, no, that's way too gay. Having a guy give you a back rub.
4: I mean, what if you really need,
1: I
4: mean, let's be honest, sometimes the guy can get deeper.
5: If it's a right. physical therapist,
4: right,
5: yes,
4: right.
5: But if, you know.
0: Also, my eye doctor needs to be from the West Indies. I didn't know if I told you that.
5: The West Indies?
1: That's interesting.
6: Specific.
1: You had to look long and hard, right?
0: You got a hunt.
5: Hey, if they're not from Ceylon, I'm not doing it. We have time for one more letter, Allie.
6: Dear Allie, I just moved back home after college, and I started dating a girl who was really wild back in high school. I definitely trust her now, but I know that she slept with at least half my class in high school, and I don't know if I'll be able to handle that running into people in the future. Would you be able to get over this, and should I?
4: Well, I think you should, but it doesn't sound like it's that easy for you.
1: Apparently not.
4: Yeah, no, this is your...
1: Move to another town.
3: No, the more time it passes, you're
6: say,
3: fine.
6: Move.
1: Yeah, just move.
5: Hey, life is short. Go for it. Have a little fun. Who cares what everybody else thinks?
4: Yeah,
1: yeah,
4: you're
1: exactly.
4: already... I don't know. I don't think this... You don't date her. You'll hate it. You've already just told us you'll hate it.
6: Well,
0: whatever you do, though, you don't want to leave your little town. Don't do that.
6: That's what I was going to say. Exactly. Moving is the better solution. Why would you say
4: Well, you have to ask her
6: tiny
4: to move.
6: Town where everyone knows.
4: And they're not even together.
1: You better hope the game goes well.
0: I think Tom will agree with me on this. I got three words for you. French Foreign Legion. That's it.
4: Do it.
0: Boom. You could be a captain.
5: All right, Allie.
0: $30,000 a year jobs go unfilled.
5: Allie is a very fine stand-up comedian. Are you working this weekend? Are you leaving for Switzerland or something? What's going on?
6: I'm leaving. I'm going back to London on Thursday. And so
0: Thursday.
6: I'll be away again.
0: Yeah, and on Thursday I'll be down at the Pizza Hut. So
5: Are you performing in London again?
6: Yes, I'm going to be at a place called the Camden Eye on Friday and I think Top Secret on Sunday.
5: Huh. Cool. Are you finding it difficult to do stand up with an audience that obviously speaks English, but they don't have an American point of view?
6: No, they're great. I was worried. I thought, you know, I think of them as way more sophisticated than us. They're not. So it works out pretty well. They're very good as an audience. They're like, they've been great so far. I've had good shows. So we'll see if that continues. I probably just jinxed myself now.
5: Oh, cool. That's great, though. That's cool. Well, thanks, Allie.
6: Yeah. Thanks, guys.
4: Bye.
1: Bye, Allie.
6: We'll see you next week. Travels.
5: Always a great pleasure. While we were doing this, I got one of these on my phone just now. It says, "Hi, are you working?" And I don't know. It's an unknown number.
1: I just got one on my phone for an HR company.
5: Yeah, and these are obviously fake.
1: Mm-hmm.
5: And what happens is, if you think, I know who that person is, no, I'm not. You don't want to get caught up in this. And where do they get these phone numbers? Well, that's where Incogni comes in when it comes to, I've got to get more of these. They're taking them off. I'm getting off all these lists. Yep. Do you want to explain how it works, Christy?
1: Yes. 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
5: And it's the lists that you can buy actually kind of funny and sad. You can buy a list for women between the ages of 30 and 40 recently widowed. I mean, they've got it really narrowed down. So you end up on a bunch of lists and you end up getting texts like the one that I just got. Mm-hmm. Or you get emails that look incredibly real from a bank. Oh, that's my bank, blah, blah, blah. And then you end up getting suckered in and being bled of a lot of money.
1: They can also sell your habits. They follow what you're doing online. They know what you purchased. It's crazy out there.
5: Scary out there.
1: Crazy business.
5: Yeah. Thank you, Incogni.
1: Yeah.
5: Now, coming up, we have more delights from Christy.
1: We're going to get into that micro-cheating.
5: Okay, very good, very good. These are the O'Reilly Auto Parts Studios. 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
8: Did you know every 36 minutes, a child in the U.S. is diagnosed with cancer? Which means some of the bravest warriors you'll ever meet aren't professional athletes or superheroes. 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
1: Hi.
0: She's at the Incogni News Desk. There's Pat Godwin.
2: Hey, chick.
0: Hey, Jessica Alsman.
3: Hey.
0: Hey, there's Josh Arnold.
4: Hello.
0: Ace Cosby.
5: Hey.
0: I am Chick, and hello, Tom.
6: Hello, Chick McGee.
0: Yes, sir.
6: It's been a fun morning. Let's cap it with something interesting from the Incogni News Desk with Christy Lee. What have you got over there?
1: A couple's therapist has revealed the most obvious signs of so-called micro-cheating and how to prevent it. Marriage and family therapist Anna Elton defined micro-cheating as a pattern of seemingly small behaviors that begin to move a person's attention outside the relationship in ways that violate the boundaries the couple has established. Examples could include repeatedly liking or commenting on someone's suggestive photos. Initiating contact with someone.
6: Where are you going to get suggestive photos?
1: On Instagram. Yeah. What are you talking about?
3: When a girl posts a sexy picture and he's like, looking good, fire flame.
1: Oh, yeah.
6: That's creepy.
0: You've seen the cans
1: on
0: her?
1: Happens all the time.
3: And everyone can see your comments.
1: Yep.
3: And your likes.
7: Tom, that's 80% of social media.
1: Yeah.
8: Yeah, that's it.
7: Yeah.
1: You obviously aren't on Instagram.
0: Did you just say, where are you going to get suggestive photos?
1: He did.
6: No, I thought this was like office coworkers and stuff.
1: No.
7: Could be if you're following them
1: online. Well, yeah, if you follow them on Instagram. Initiating contact with someone you have romantic or sexual interest in or sending a flirtatious message. That could be somebody at work. It could be your barista.
6: Or the letter we just had 10 minutes ago, if it could be some murderer.
1: Yes.
6: In prison.
1: Okay. Exactly. Other signs could be maintaining communication with an ex while hiding it from your partner or seeking romantic validation from someone outside the relationship. Primary indicators are intent and secrecy. Dr. Elton advised, quote, ask yourself, if my partner knew exactly what I was doing, would they likely feel hurt or disrespected? If the answer is yes, then you probably need to have a conversation.
6: Well, it depends what you're doing. I mean, if you're just wasting your time, you know, playing video games for 6 hours a day, don't tell her.
7: As opposed that's not the micro-cheating.
0: That's not cheating at all. Okay. It sounds like you have a problem with someone who plays too many video games.
6: Oh, no. I'm just pulling something out of my ass.
1: Yeah, a new survey from Playboy offers insight into Gen Z's so-called sex recession.
0: Playboy, this must be online, right? Yeah.
1: Conducted in partnership with the Kinsey Institute. We're familiar with them. The poll of over 2,000 U.S. adults aged 18 to 29 found that a fifth of respondents have never had sex. A fifth have had 10 or more partners. One-third of Gen Z men said they have not masturbated in the past 90 days. Close to half of the women reported not having masturbated a single time in the last 3 months.
0: Oh, come on.
1: That's what it says.
0: Huh.
1: 35% of Gen Z men said porn completely satisfies their sexual desire. Boy, that's sad.
7: Yeah, what's the number on that?
1: 35%.
7: I might even be higher. Yeah.
1: Yikes.
6: What if that number has gone up significantly with the easy accessibility of porno these days?
7: You wonder that? No, the answer is 100%, of course.
6: This is why I don't work at the Kinsey Institute.
1: 15% do not use any form of contraception. 35% of singles who don't use condoms said they trust their partner and not worried about STIs.
6: And these are the same people. Yesterday, there was a thing about extending your manhood by dangling books from it in a shopping bag.
1: I don't know if you can specifically say Gen Zers are doing that.
7: Yeah, I don't know that.
1: Yeah.
7: Anything like that that shows up on TikTok, it might make the news. People aren't doing it.
3: Right.
1: I agree with you. I don't think people are doing that.
7: Yeah.
0: It's interesting how you conflate these polls to something that wasn't connected.
6: The guy that was allegedly extending his manhood, dangling the shopping bags, is a Gen Z hero.
1: Oh, he is?
6: One of those maxing guys.
7: I don't think he's a Gen Z hero. I think he's an influencer, but not, especially now.
0: Yeah.
7: No one likes him.
6: Yeah, he's kind of a jackass.
3: People want to follow him even though they don't like him, though. That's what sucks.
7: Right.
3: So it still gets him the traction.
1: Yeah, there's that.
6: Okay, well,
7: that's going to suck.
6: No.
3: Yeah, it does. It really does.
6: coming up, we will have our fabulous sports picks show with Chick McGee tomorrow. Pigskin Picks. Don't forget to get your entries in before the Thursday Nighter starts by going to bobandtom.com/contest. 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

The only station that really rocks, 94 Rock WOTC, Highway to Hell from AC/DC. And it's Ozzy this morning. And yes, we have made it to Wednesday. And after the Bob and Tom Show, it is always about 94 minutes commercial free. And hear from Architects soon, also Guns N' Roses, The Offspring, and Incubus. 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

What do you think, North Country? You want to see a free acoustic performance on a Wednesday? A hump day? A getting closer to the weekend kind of day? October 7th. Come by and see Moon.

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Wow.

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1: What we've got here is failure to communicate. 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Well, he gets it.

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Aerosmith on the only station that really rocks, 94 Rock WOTT. A recent review of this band's concert said they served up 30-plus years of crowd pleasers. Absolutely right. Yeah, going from 1995 to 2026. Three-hour show from Foo Fighters. 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

The only station that really rocks, 94 Rock, WOTC, Thin Lizzy. Well, this group's new album entitled Epiphanies came out last Friday. Autumn Kings with Gone, Gone, Gone. 94 Rock.

It's about time. We're closing in. And your chance to get tanked, North Country. 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They'll let you know the song of the day and when it plays. 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

0: 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Back home, son, won't you come? Soundgarden is... 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

What do you think, North Country? You want to see a free acoustic performance on a Wednesday? A hump day? A getting closer to the weekend kind of day? October 7th. Come by and

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Latest from Five Finger Death Punch on the only station that really rocks, 94 Rock WOTC, Nails in the Coffin. And it's Oz in this morning. The box set called Volume 4, 2015 to 2023, a 6 CD and 11 disc vinyl edition can be pre-ordered now from Def Leppard. 94 Rock WOTC.

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0: You're home for Bob and Tom in the morning, 94 Rock WOTT, Butthole Surfers with Pepper. And it's Oz this morning, and I found an interesting article online that talked about some places in the U.S. that you want to avoid if society's critical systems start breaking down. So think zombie apocalypse, something like that. So places to avoid in the U.S. if something like that happens, the Southwest Desert, specifically Phoenix. It'll cause problems due to its extreme heat and dependence on imported water. Another spot to avoid is California. Stay away from California because of the wildfires, earthquakes, and water shortages. And another place to avoid in the U.S. if society's critical systems break down is the Northeast. Yeah, because it depends heavily on complex infrastructure and supply chains. So the dense population can cause big, big problems.
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0: The only station that really rocks, 94 Rock WOTC, you're running with the devil, Van Halen. 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For today, some sun with a high near 68. For tonight, clear, low around 41. Tomorrow, sunny with a high near 67. Tomorrow night, clear, low around 40. And for Friday, more sunshine with a high near 69. It's Oz making our way toward the noon hour next with the sounds of Shinedown and Alice in Chains. 94 Rock WOTC, the only station that really rocks.
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What do you think, North Country? 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A hump day? A getting closer to the weekend kind of day? October 7th. 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

0: The only station that really rocks, 94 Rock WOTC, I Disappear from Metallica. And it's Oz, and this afternoon, welcome to the Retro Cafe, and this is week number one of Get You Tanked, your chance to win $100 in gas from Stewart Shops. Now, I don't believe the Get You Tanked song of the day has aired yet, but when it does, try like hell to be call number nine and get qualified to win. You could be walking away with $100 in gas this coming Friday. 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

0: Retro Cafe on the only station that really rocks, 94 Rock WOTC, Dance from Rat. And it's Oz in this afternoon. And how do you feel about something called a robo-toilet? Let's say that again. Robo-toilet. Now, apparently, New York has debuted its new robo-toilets, which are just fancy-type porta-potties, and they're free for anyone, but there's a strict 10-minute limit, and the door will swing open. So if you go past that 10-minute limit, the door will swing open on you, and here's the warning you would hear.
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I told my self-employed they don't need pay stubs. They can come up here and get a car. I told them that last week. In 1 week, we had everybody up here, from barbers to hairstylists to rideshare drivers. We had everybody up here. 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They could prove it, so we approved them. Like, it was really that simple. I'm telling you, if you self-employed, no matter if it's an occupation,

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Hey, I'm the Sonic Warrior, Lou Brutus, your host for Hard Drive XL. Tonight on the program, Tom Morello of Rage Against the Machine will be joining me. I'll also chat with Andy Black of Black Veil Brides. Plus, we will hear from Metallica via the Hard Drive Archive. Until then, follow along on the Hard Drive Radio socials, Facebook, Twitter, and Instagram, and we'll see you tonight for Hard Drive XL.

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0: The only station that really rocks, 94 Rock WOTC. In the meantime, from Space Hog. And it's Oz in this afternoon. And how's this for a fine birthday? A Long Island woman fell 8 feet into the ground because of a random sinkhole in her backyard on her birthday. Now, she couldn't climb out, but neighbors heard her screams and called 911. Here she is. Her name is Danielle.
1: Just like walking, the ground just went and I was in a hole. People suffocate and they die. So I thought that first. It's my birthday. This might be my death date. Couldn't breathe well because I was like gasping and scared and crying.
2: Oh my gosh, she fell on the ground. Okay, then we're on the phone with 911.
1: Firemen, cops, a special unit cops, ambulance, EMTs. They were wonderful. They all sung happy birthday to me. It was great.
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The only station that really rocks, 94 Rock WOTC with ZZ Top. And it's Oz in this afternoon. And keep listening to Lancer. You'll have your chance to win your way to see This Guy with Daughtry live next month in Waterloo. It's Ryan Purds with Sour. 94 Rock WOTC.

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0: The only station that really rocks, 94 Rock WOTT. Hey, man, nice shot from Filter. And it's Oz and this afternoon. And speaking of shots, I'll have your shots all next week to win your way into the 94 Rock studio to see the band Moon Fever perform acoustically, yes, right here in this very room, in the afternoon of Wednesday, October 7th. Now, that's a band from Seattle, Moon Fever, and their new song is called Bury Me. It is top 25 in the country right now. You can see a video clip of their song Bury Me right now if you go to the 94 Rock Facebook page. 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
2: They're forecasting a brutal North Country winter. Cold, icy, snowy. 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

0: The only station that really rocks, 94 Rock WOTC with Queen. And it's Oz in this afternoon. And if you are a Metallica freak, then you know they're going to be doing their Sphere residency in Las Vegas and make a return to Buffalo next June on tour. 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Everything gets going right here at 7 o'clock every weeknight on the only station that really rocks, 94 Rock WOTC, where the music will continue next with Alice in Chains, Bon Jovi, and 10 Years. 94 Rock WOTC.
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What do you think, North Country? You want to see a free acoustic performance on a Wednesday? A hump day? A getting closer to the weekend kind of day? October 7th. 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

0: The only station that really rocks, 94 Rock WOTC, Man in the Box, Alice in Chains. 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Rest this afternoon, sunny with a high near 68. For tonight, clear, low around 41. Tomorrow, sunny with a high near 67. Tomorrow night, clear, low around 40. And for Friday, more sunshine with a high near 69. I'm Oz. That'll do it for me this afternoon. Catch you right back here tomorrow morning after the Bob and Tom Show. Hang out for Lancer. He is in next. On the only station that really rocks, 94 Rock WOTT.
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0: 94 Rock WOTT KT LFM Beaches in Tennessee. I am Lance here, and happy Wednesday, hump day, getting closer to the weekend sort of day. Got one answer, but Lance, a little bit later on, going to be Ryan Purge. The reason being is that all this week, I have tickets to go see Ryan Purge opening up for Daughtry on his 20-year anniversary acoustic tour, which is going to be in Waterloo at Del Lago Resort and Casino. And then everybody that wants tickets is also part of the meet and greet, which is pretty cool. Hosted by me, which is going to be fun. I'm excited about that. I'm excited. Going to get that away. I just want to jump on the soapbox real quick about some, because I occasionally try to take the like 5 to 10 minute mental breaks, and they're really not working because I go on X and I look at sports stuff and music stuff. And I came across some videos that were kind of dumb. Like one chick went to a grocery store and saw grapes that were on sale for $2.99, and she went through the checkout. They rang up as $3.34, and she instantly pulled out her video, went Facebook Live because she wanted to prove that it was a scam, even though she had over a pound of grapes, so the price tag was actually correct. And then the next video that I saw was a video of this dude that his wife was in a car, had hit a kid on a bicycle, right? Hit this guy on a bicycle, and then he was like, dude, you just hit me, to his wife. The guy gets out of his car and slams the guy on the concrete, giving him like a brain contusion. He's like trying to recover and all that. Now he's being sentenced next week for his road rage. I just want us to think a little bit, man. It seems like we're getting out of control. It's almost like, I don't know, dude. It's like we're all so bottled up anger. Just take a second. I think the internet and the socials have got us programmed to being reactionary. So we read something, it triggers something, we get angry, and then we react instead of thinking about it. I want to put a plea out there, myself included, because sometimes I get all worked up. I'm worked up right now. Just when you see something and it does trigger something, you got to know that it's triggering something. Try not to get angry about it. Think about it before you pull out the phone. Think about it before you get out the car and resort to violence. Think about it before you do something stupid. Just think. I'm guilty too, man. I'm guilty as well. We can all do better. That's it, dude. I'm off the soapbox. I'm just tossing it out there. Seeing what sticks.
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0: 94 Right WOTT Rage Against the Machine Guerrilla Radio. How we doing, my friends? How are we doing? I got some weather for you. 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Sunny skies today with highs upper 60s, low 70s. Sunny skies tomorrow with highs upper 60s, low 70s. And it's the more of the same on Friday. As well, it's cloudy on Saturday, but really no chance of rain. Highs close to 70. Most of the cloudy on Sunday as well, with highs in the mid-60s. And then mid-60s on Monday, upper 60s on Tuesday. And I think I've been talking about it. Next Wednesday, it's sunshine and cloud. Highs mid-70s. Next week, the last day of September. I like it, man. I like it a lot. Rain supposedly going to come next Thursday. Well, I'll see it when I believe it, man. Sometimes these forecasts are a little crazy. But the next couple of days, it's looking good. Like, you know, sneak away and steal a little 15 minutes, man. Play a little hooky today. Get 15 minutes of vitamin D. Take the radio with you. I got you covered in the music department. And just sneak away.
1: 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He's funding his own campaign, so he won't take money from lobbyists, special interests, or political bosses. The fake news media has tried to destroy him with phony polls, smears, and personal attacks. In Washington, Anthony will fight to lower costs, cut regulations, improve cell and internet service, stand up for veterans and farmers, and protect your constitutional rights. On your Second Amendment rights, Constantino has earned the National Rifle Association's endorsement and its highest rating. The National Rifle Association calls his opponent, Blake Gendebien, a true enemy of gun owners' rights. Gendebien is endorsed by Kathy Hochul and Chuck Schumer, and they're propping up his campaign. Constantino can't be bought and can't be bossed. Anthony Constantino, nobody's man but yours.
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2: 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You don't miss a play, open Wednesday through Sunday. And it would seem he's not coming back anytime soon. Jackson Dart's sophomore season with the New York Giants is over. Quarterback ended his left MCL and meniscus on the opening drive of the Giants' Week 2 game, wiping away all the optimism from the arrival of Coach John Harbaugh and a season-opening win against the Dallas Cowboys. He's expected to have season-ending knee surgery, sources told NFL Network's Ian Rapoport and Mike Garofalo. Even after Dart was injured against the LA Rams on Monday evening, there was hope it wouldn't be as devastating an outcome, but after further tests, that's exactly what it turned out to be. This was supposed to be the season the Giants made the jump. After 7 wins in the past 2 seasons combined, Dart looked primed to make that jump if he could stay healthy. And that's really been the question on Jackson Dart. Jameis Winston will start for the Giants here on out. You like the makeup of the kid, but he's been a bit reckless in his 2 young seasons, which as a quarterback you really can't be. One of the most important traits of playing the position of quarterback is being available, and so far, no good. That's your sports action. Back with The Rock next.
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94 Right to Be OTT, Def Leppard, Pour Some Sugar on Me. New number one song from Nickelback and Rattle the Cage. Before that, new survey, 2,000 U.S. adults who own dogs when it comes to love at first sight. 80% had an immediate connection with their dog. True story. Did every dog that I've had, every dog's chosen me, to be honest. 69% had an immediate connection with their current partner. Also true. Dude, it's our standing against the bar looking fine as, yeah, I was in chase mode. 19% said that it took time to build a bond with their dog. Nope. And 20% questioned adopting their pet because the connection was not instant. Again, a big fat no. Dude, I think if you got to build, like seriously, the animal chooses you. If it's not an instant connection, maybe it's not the right pet. I'm just saying, I'm just throwing it out there. Just saying, I don't know. Coming up, I got some tickets to give away for Daughtry and Ryan Purds on the 16th of October. First, I got to keep playing some music. Autumn King's Gone, Gone, Gone, 94 Rock.

0: 94 Rock WOTT, Nirvana's Lithium, Lancer, and some fun stuff coming up. Moon Fever. Oz going to have some tickets to come by the studio, see them play acoustically in a couple of weeks. And then October 16th, Daughtry is celebrating 20 years by going unplugged at the Del Lago Resort and Casino in Waterloo, along with Ryan Purds opening. You remember Ryan Purds played Brew York, people talking, buzzing about him? Well, he's going to be opening up, man, with the full band this time. So you got a chance to go and see him. Tickets are available at DelLagoResort.com. And all this week, I have tickets that I'm giving away, man. Just giving them away. You get to go see Daughtry and Ryan Purds, both for just for the price of nothing. Just a phone call, really, which I think is free on most devices. I don't know. Maybe if they don't have pay phones anymore, right? But anyway, everybody that gets tickets also gets to meet the band, the meet and greet. That's kind of fun, right? So I'm going to give some tickets away right now. And I'm going to do it for, let's see, caller, let's do 18. I don't think I ever do 18 because I just don't like the number. But today makes sense. I don't know why. Caller 18, I'm feeling a little loopy. Did somebody spike my coffee? Did somebody? I don't know. Did I get roofied? Caller 18 on the Rock Lounge right now, 786-ROCK, 786-7625, caller 18. Yeah, tickets for you, for Daughtry, Ryan Purds.
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think, North Country? 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A hump day? A getting closer to the weekend kind of day? October 7th, come by and see Moon Feet.

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0: 94 Rock WOTT Buck Cherry, Crazy Bitch, Nugget of Knowledge about to be dropped. Hospitality tech firm Dojo ranked the hardest to book restaurants in America, factoring in wait times, exclusivity, and reservation resale value, topping the list with a score of 89.8. The Lost Kitchen in Freedom, Maine, where Chef Aaron French requires guests to mail a postcard selected by lottery just for a chance at a Saturday dinner reservation, probably more than I can spend anyway. New York's legendary Rao's ranks second at 82.2. Its 10 tables are owned by regulars and passed down like heirlooms. Good luck with that. It's like owning a part of the Green Bay Packers or something. San Francisco's 77-year-old House of Prime Rib ranks third. No notes. Just look like you ain't eating there neither. Other notables include Damon Barrel in Earlton, New York, reportedly booked past 2030. So for the next 4 years, you ain't even getting in. Experts recommend emailing restaurants directly asking about walk-in policies or booking well during off-peak season. Listen, dude, I just want to know if I can get a good burger, nice steak. If you're booked, fine. I'll just hit the drive-thru next door and make the next payment on my house instead. And kids' college fund. And, oh, yeah, there's going to be Christmas this year, kids, because I didn't eat at the expensive place. I don't need these places for a good meal. So take that. Like, they care anyway. They don't want my money. They want big money.
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0: 94 Rock WOTT, AC/DC, Dirty Deeds Done, Dirt Cheap. I'm Lance, and how's this for kick-ass, man? It's a double take town. I didn't even know there was an open audition for Quiet Riot, but one dude got his Kevin DeBro on, spot on, so much so you're like, dude, is he lip-syncing? That would be a no. 23-year-old singer named John Tora is the new frontman of veteran metal band Quiet Riot. The position came open after Jizzy Pearl announced in July he was exiting Quiet Riot to pursue other creative projects. He played his last show with the band on the 18th, just a week ago, man. The band announced John Tora as its new lead singer with the following statement. Quiet are proud to announce their new lead singer, John Tora, the 23-year-old Long Island vocalist, stood out among more than 700 submissions following the band's open call for singers. John sent his audition videos to management and also shared performances online where they went viral and sparked an incredible response from fans. In addition to Tora, Quiet Riot's current lineup features classic bassist Rudy Sarzo, guitarist Alex Grossi, and former Type O Negative drummer Johnny Kelly. I might have to hit up Rudy and get the scoop. Dude, kid is awesome, by the way. The video has been posted to our Facebook page. It's worthy of checking out, should you feel so inclined. And I think you should feel so inclined. It gives me goosebumps just thinking about it.
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0: 94 Rock WOTT. I'm Lancer. Victor, you're in again. Thank you, sir, for coming in to talk about the Roberto Clemente Foundation, some great events that are coming up in the next couple of weeks. I appreciate you coming in, man.
1: Well, again, good morning to all those listening today. Thank you, always Lance, for being available. It's awesome to folks to understand what the purpose, why we're doing here, and the goals behind it. So thank you for the opportunity.
0: On October 8th, Thursday night, you guys have a very special, intimate event that's taking place.
1: Yes, we do it's called Ambassador Reception. Normally what we do is we, find a sponsor or be able to set up a venue where people can come in, buy a ticket. All the proceeds will go toward the foundation. The foundation, we don't have overhead costs. In other words, 100% money comes in, it goes out to all our programs.
0: That's awesome, yeah.
1: And so that's the unique about the Clemente Foundation. So again, we have three levels. Corporal level is $500. They will receive four tickets plus a special gift, a memorial gift from the Clemente Foundation. But from the family. The regular 210, we always do 210 because Clemente number 21.
0: Number 21, yeah.
1: And then, the lithograph signed by the artist, that serial number. Obviously, that's about $150 value today. Now we decided that we want to do a discount tickets, $400 for those that will just come in and hang out and meet the family. Those like to meet VIPs that will come in, active players, retired players, and just interact with folks. And just have a good time, It's
0: How would the people find their tickets, Victor?
1: Well, they can go on RobertoClementeFoundation.org. It says Watertown. Just hit it.
0: We'll share the link on our Facebook page, too.
1: Go from there. But also, October 9th, at the Watertown branch of Carter Savings and Loan, we are going to be collecting canned food and anything else. And all that will stay here. We just want to be there. The ghost play will be in their uniform attire. The Clemente family will be there. The foundation will be there collecting the canned goods. You can drive by, stop by, shake hands, take a quick picture, and drive on. But that's another way to give is the canned drive to come out. And, we don't expect, even one can, it makes a difference. But we are trying to figure out now who had the most need in Jefferson County for us to make sure that we can provide that supply of that drive to come out. So the 8th is the reception, the 9th is canned drive, the 10th is the Little Legends 21, the Y. Also the Y is providing the facility for us that day.
0: Nice.
1: So please sign up the kids, the 2 division, 5 to 7, 8 to 10. They don't have to have no ability, no glove, no cleats, no uniform. Just come in. We will provide the T-shirts.
0: That's awesome. Well, Victor, I appreciate you coming in. As always, my friend, we'll see you in a couple of weeks as we get closer to talk more about it. But for everybody that's out there, like I said, the link will be shared to our Facebook page. Of course, there's three tiers for that Thursday night, October 8th, $100 if you want to come in with some food to meet the VIPs and open bar. And then, of course, there's $210 for the commemoration of Roberto Clemente's number 21. That does come with a lithograph gift valued at $150 right now. From what Victor was saying. And then, of course, the corporate package, which is $500, comes with four tickets, and that also comes with a special gift. So definitely you get something in return, but it's all about giving back to the community and giving back to these kids. And, Victor, appreciate you coming in, my friend.
1: Again, Lance, thank you. So God bless you. Like I said again, Jefferson County, I'm looking for your support.
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8: 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They could prove it, so we approved them. Like, it was really that simple. I'm telling you, if you self-employed, no matter if it's an

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They'll let you know the song of the day and when it plays. 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

0: 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The winner going to get a buffet of specialty pizzas, garden or Caesar salad, cheese and crackers, homemade cookies for up to 30 people, friends, family, coworkers, anybody. 21 and up, dude, at Half Pints International Brew House. Going to be on like Donkey Kong. So get your text to us, and then we'll draw a winner on Friday. And that winner's going to get some good times. And good times is really what it's all about. You know what I'm saying? Everybody likes a good time. Black Crowes are next.
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0: Equal Right WOTT Guns N' Roses, Live and Let Die. I'm Lance, all this week giving away those passes to go check out Daughtry Unplugged, along with Ryan Purds at Waterloo's Del Lago Casino and Resort. And all this week, also one answer with Lancer, revisiting my interview with Ryan Purds. 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But one of the things that we discussed was making music today and the challenges that it presents.
1: 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It's One Answer with Lancer. 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

0: 94 Rock WOTT Foo Fighters and Window, their latest. I'm Lance here. It's the Franzi and your ass hat of the day. Here's a fun fact. When you drink excessively, you get dumber. The decisions you make are sometimes laughable, and you just hope that nobody's around to catch them. And oops. Virginia woman drinks jail toilet water to beat DUI breath test. It makes me dizzy, just to be honest, man. Almost too much stupid for one mind to handle. How about the deets, man? Police say 43-year-old Aaron Elizabeth Hoops scooped urine containing toilet water and I think I'm going to be sick. Resetting the required 20-minute observation period. But there's more. The arrest followed allegations that Hoops crashed her red Mini Cooper into a parked police cruiser at an existing crash scene. Smelled strongly of alcohol and resisted handcuffing. So chick is four sheets to the wind, because it has to be more than three. Came across a crash scene. There was already an accident. Police on scene, and deputy duty decides she's going to rubberneck it. That is an impossible task. When pissed drunk, attempting to drive, and holding a beverage, it can't be done. It's impossible. But she tried and failed. Despite her efforts, a later breath test revealed a blood alcohol level 0.26, more than triple Virginia's legal limit. She's very remorseful and working on her problems, her attorney said. Consumed by stupid after drinking copious amounts of alcohol, thus making her so stupid, she thought that if she just drank pee, she'd be invisible to the drunker than a skunk grand scheme of things. She was one with the dumb.
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94 Right WOTT, Zeppelin and Ramble On. Get a heads up headline for you. Man avoids $12,000 late fee by returning magazine checked out 132 years ago during public library's fine freeze. These are late fees passed down generations, right? Sorry about your loss and hate to ask, did your great-grandfather leave you anything? Yeah, left me an overdue book from the library from the 1800s. His great-great-grandfather originally checked it out and thought it'd be funny just to hold on and see what the fine's going to be like. And then when we found out how much, he said, I just passed that down the family tree. Figured no late fee day was the time to get to getting. No fees. Now can I buy gas and groceries for the month? That's crazy, dude. $12,000 in late fees. 132 years late. That's just, really? Wow. Motionless and White, 94 Rock.

It's about time. We're closing in. And your chance to get tanked, North Country. 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They'll let you know the song of the day and when it plays. 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Then listen, dial in, and win. 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

0: 94 Right WVOT. That's the one that everybody's been talking about. 94 Right WVOTT. Fall in Reverse with Corey Taylor, Slipknot, Serj Tankian of System of a Down, song called Joseph. It sounds a little bit like Ronald to me with the rapping, the Queen sounding vocals, but then you throw in Corey Taylor and Serj Tankian, and it's got a new twist to it, man. A new little twist. Kind of like it. That's your 5 o'clock news for the 5 o'clock frenzy and for September 23rd. There's one holiday. Checkers Day, Dogs in Politics Day. And that's it, dude. The only one on the docket. And it's, to me, it's dumb. I can't do it. So I'm going to hit the default button for September because it's Suicide Awareness Month. The three R's for Suicide Awareness Month. Recognize, respond, refer. But the signs are not always so easy to spot. And with that, I say it's up to you. It's up to me. Just kind of reach out from time to time. Somebody that you haven't spoken to in a minute. Someone absent from your timeline on the socials. And when you go to theirs, there's like nothing. Nothing there, right? So someone who might need a little hello. They don't need your advice. They don't need a lecture. They just need to know that you are there for them. On the flip side, if you're out there, you're listening within the sound of my voice, and you're just not feeling it. You might feel like you're drowning in everything. You can't really even breathe, man. You're not alone, my friend. There are people who care. And if you need to vent, you need to talk, you need someone to listen, please hit up the Suicide and Crisis Prevention Lifeline at 988. Great listeners on the other end, and you could text if you prefer that method. Same number, 988. Please reach out. Believe in yourself. Others do. I do. You got this.
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0: 94 Rock WOTT, Ryan Purds and Sauer. I'm so excited to see him in a couple of weeks again at Del Lago Resort and Casino opening up for Daughtry. That's going to be good stuff, man. More tickets. I'm going to give those away tomorrow. But right now, new development. A Montgomery County court in the Baltimore area has ruled that former Turnstile guitarist Brady Ebert is incompetent of standing trial. Ebert facing an attempted murder charge in relation to a March 2026 incident in which he had been accused of striking 79-year-old William Yates with his vehicle. Yates, the father of Turnstile vocalist Brendan Yates. Crazy-ass stuff, man. As reported by the Baltimore Manor, Judge Carla Smith ruled on Tuesday that the 34-year-old musician mentally incompetent to stand trial, expressing that he was viewed as being a danger to himself and to others. Definitely others, man. He tried to run over Brendan Yates' dad. As part of the ruling, Ebert ordered to be held by the Maryland Department of Health. The former Turnstile guitarist also escorted out of the courtroom after repeatedly yelling and is set to undergo a competency reevaluation January 19th of next year. It was reported at his previous hearing that Ebert suggested his attorney, Mark Sobel, was working against him and that his previous attorneys were involved in financial misdealing. So now he's in a mental institution. Stories that you don't expect to hear in real life. Being real, like hopefully Brendan's dad is recovering better, and I hope this dude gets his crap together. And like, he tried to run over a dude's dad. That's effed up.
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94 Right WOTT, that new Butcher Babies, Blame It on the Wind. They were awesome in here a couple of weeks ago. I've got that episode of my podcast that's going to be airing. I think it's going to go live this weekend. So that's something to look forward to. Right now, how about the weather to look forward to? It's been great, glorious the last few days, right, for the most part. A little bit of rain overnight over the weekend. One day, I think it was Saturday night. But yeah, today it's been sunny. It's been awesome tonight. It's going to be cool. It will definitely be cool this evening. Clear skies, lows, upper 30s, low 40s. Tomorrow, those sunny skies, once again, highs close to 70. Highs in the low 70s on Friday. Sunshine and clouds mixed on Saturday. Highs close to 70. Mid-60s on Sunday. Mid to upper 60s on Monday and Tuesday. And then Wednesday of next week, highs in the mid-70s. Mid-70s, dude, next week. That's awesome. In September, the end of September, going into October, I will most definitely take it. Got the new one, Evanescence, on the other side of Helmets Unsung. 94 Rock.

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We're closing in. And your chance to get tanked, North Country. 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They'll let you know the song of the day and when it plays. 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

94 Rack WOTT New Evanescence. Tell me when you've had enough kick ass mother humping tunage for you. Got a nugget of knowledge, a major analysis, more than 4.2 million adults across 30 countries has uncovered a striking paradox. Leisure time exercise lowers dementia risk by 24%, while physical activity on the job raises the risk by 20%. Researchers at the University of Southern Denmark pooled data from 74 long-term studies tracking over 64,000 dementia cases. The findings challenge the long-held assumption that every move counts for brain health. Author Nathan Feeder said researchers attribute the job activity risk to workplace stress, hazardous conditions, and reduced recovery time rather than movement itself. The context of physical activity may matter just as much as movement itself. USC professor David Raiklin added, well, that sucks ass, dude. I'm not trying to be Debbie Downer here. Lancer, you suck ass. Get that crap out of here and play a damn song. All right, I'm gonna do that, dude. I apologize for that. That's bad news. Alice in Chains, I Stay Away. Is it Beer 30? Yeah, it's getting close, right? Is it getting close? 94 Rock WOTT.

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0: 94 Rock WOTT, that the latest Dead Poet Society and Cold. I'm Lancer. Got to get to get and make room for Lou Burtis Hard Drive XL coming in top of the hour, 7 o'clock. Before I get gone, I do realize sometimes I'm like Ron Burgundy in Anchorman. Did I read without pre-reading, proofreading first? You know what I'm saying? Fortunately, no F-bombs getting dropped like in Anchorman. But nonetheless, I should probably read before delivering bad news. That's on me, man. That's on me. Have a great, safe rest of your evening. I'm back mañana. I'm going to have some more tickets for Daughtry and Ryan Purge tomorrow that I will give away back with the Architects and Broken Mirror. Love that song. We'll try that one on for size next. Let it.
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0: The Prince of Musical Darkness, Ozzy Osbourne on Hard Drive XL, as we look forward to the return of Ozfest next year in both the U.S. and the U.K. Details forthcoming. Anyway, I'm the Sonic Warrior, Lou Brutus, Tom Morello of Rage Against the Machine, back with me again tonight as featured artist. I will also be speaking with special guest Andy Black of Black Veil Brides. Plus, we will hear from Lars Ulrich of Metallica via the Hard Drive Archive. Elsewhere, lots of driving and automobile stuff as we mark the anniversary of the birth of the founder of Maserati, Alfieri Maserati, born this day, 1887. If you can afford one of those cars, please buy me some new photo equipment.
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0: Starless, the latest from A Perfect Circle on Hard Drive XL, where I've got the current Screamer of the Week in just a moment, Dead Inside of Me from Trivium. Until then, hit me up via the Hard Drive Radio or the Lou Brutus socials. 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